0: Oh, we'll have a sing-along song here on the Pete and Kimber Show. Hey, by the way, at any time that you like... 0800 21 945 is our text line. We are always looking for suggestions for sing-along songs. 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
1: On the Pete and Kimber Show, this is... The Mole.
0: The moment has arrived.
2: We've been talking about it for a few days. For the next couple of weeks, our show is probably going to be a bit hectic because one of the four of us will be a mole. We will be trying to sabotage the show in any way that we can, and no one else in the team knows who it is. Mm. So it could be Pete. It could be myself. It could be producer Brooke. Hi, producer Brooke.
3: I can't stop smiling. I'm so nervous.
2: Or it could be producer Ringo. Hey, Ringo.
4: Hello.
0: Hi.
2: Suddenly I have, like, butterflies in my stomach.
3: Too.
2: So in front of us, we all have an envelope that has been... It has our names on it. Now, this is all being coordinated by our boss and an outside team. So none of us, of the four of us, will know who the mole is until we find out if we are the mole in this envelope. One at a time, we're going to open the envelope and say our names and that we're not the mole, obviously. And then you can all listen and, I guess, listen for tone of voice, whatever you think, and then you can give us a call and say, who do you think is not telling the truth?
0: Yeah, be ready to get on the phone. $150 okay. voucher to spend at the Urban Food District at Crown.
2: Brooke, do you want to kick it off?
0: Are you going to kick it off?
3: Well, look away. I don't trust Ringo. I'm actually shaking. Why am I so nervous? I'm sweating.
2: The energy that you guys just brought into this room has given me an edge.
3: Oh, I'm so sorry. I'm sweating. Like, I'm actually sweating.
0: I feel a bit sick.
2: Okay.
0: Open your
2: eyes. None of us are looking.
3: Don't look.
0: None of us are looking. Okay.
2: Like, just... In our papers, it will just say, you are not the mole or you are the mole. So only one of us will obviously be the mole.
3: Okay, so I am producer Brooke, and I can tell you I'm very relieved I am not the mole.
2: Okay.
0: Oh, well, that was good by you.
2: Ringo.
0: That was very good by you.
4: Okay. All right, my name is producer Ringo, and I am not the mole.

0: I mean, I'm watching. I am watching body language, and I'm.
1: Oh my God, it's over. This is so nerve-wracking. Okay.
0: My name is Kimber, and I am not the mole.
2: I don't believe you.
1: All right, so none of you guys are the mole, so I must be the mole.
0: Must be.
1: Must be the mole. All right. Oh, my God, I'm shaking. I am Pete, and I am not the mole.
0: Oh, my God. Come on. Is that how you're going to deliver that?
1: I'm not the mole.
0: That's your choice.
1: I can't help it. I get nervous. I'm really nervous right now. I'm not the mole. I'm not.
2: Pete, mate, your career on Home and Away is not happening.
1: No. Look me in the eyes, all of you. Look me. In
0: you're
1: the
0: crying.
1: Eyes.
0: You're crying. Crying. This is not.
1: I've got this overwhelming sense of dread, and I don't know why.
0: Oh, my God.
1: No. I'm telling you. I am not the mole.
2: Swear on your children's life.
1: You first.
0: No, because every lie stands now. Whatever anyone says to each other, the lie stands. You can do whatever we like for the next couple of weeks. So I guess, hey, give us a call right now. 131060. Who do you think the mole is?
1: You've just heard all of our voices.
0: I wish you could see what. I wish. Did we get. I knew we would have got Brooke on socials. I don't know if we got Ringo then.
3: You'll never see that footage.
0: Oh, we should have put you in front of a camera.
1: Yeah, that's all right.
0: Okay.
2: People are calling. People are calling.
0: You better go. Yeah, you guys better go answer the phones. So, they're in here and they can't answer.
1: $150 voucher to enjoy the urban food district at Crown. But yeah, the phone lines are popping
0: at
1: the
0: moment.
1: We have
0: to destroy these envelopes now.
1: 131060. You've just heard us all open these envelopes. Each one of us has claimed we are not the mole.
0: Your glasses are fogging up.
1: Oh, I know they're fogging up. It's very hot in here. I like it. We'll come back and take your calls next to who you think the mole is.
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1: On the Pete and Kimber Show, this is The Mole.
0: Let the chaos begin.
2: I think it's already begun. That's part of the problem, right? Mm. We've only just opened the envelopes that revealed to one of us that we are the mole and everyone else doesn't know because our boss is orchestrating this with an outside team.
0: That's right. Now, here's the thing. We're about to take your calls on who you think the mole is, but the audio you've just heard, just in case you have missed it, was us, one by one, opening our envelopes to find out whether or not, secretly, we are the mole. Have a listen.
2: Okay, so I am producer Brooke, and I can tell you I'm very relieved I am not the mole. Okay.
3: Oh, that was good by you.
2: Ringo.
3: That was very good by you.
4: Okay. All right, my name is producer Ringo, and I am not the mole.
2: I mean, I am watching body language, and I'm...
3: Oh, God, it's over.
0: This is nerve. This is so nerve-wracking. Okay.
2: My name is Kimber, and I am not the mole.
5: I don't believe you.
0: All right, so none of you guys are the mole, so I must be the mole.
2: Must be.
0: Must be the mole. All right.
4: Oh, my God, I'm shaking.
6: I am Pete, and I am not the mole.
2: Oh, my God. Come on. It sounds even funnier when you play it back.
0: I've lost so much money in poker. You have no idea.
2: Like, you were like the character from Superstore. I don't know if you've seen that. You're like Glenn the manager, mate.
0: Or,
2: okay.
0: Am I having you all on?
2: We want to know who you think the mole is based purely on us opening the envelopes. Adrian, who do you think the mole is?
7: Ah, for sure. It's definitely 100% Brooke. She had too much to say, too much fluff on it.
2: I thought the same.
0: Yes.
2: I said to Pete, as soon as he went off air, I said, I think it's Brooke.
0: Yeah. Good. That's a good note. Shannon, who do you think the mole is?
8: I was also going with Brooke just because of how she jumped to the defence when Kimber said she wasn't the mole.
2: Oh, yeah.
0: this is so good.
2: This is all adding up already. Look out.
0: Hi, Casey. Who do you think is the mole?
9: I think it's Ringo because of his solid tone throughout.
0: You know what?
2: See, that's interesting because that was the one that I thought Ringo sounded really sincere.
0: So,
2: I was like...
0: the thing is, that's what people are picking up. There's a lot of people on the text line. Mandy, I see you. Same to you, Kim. Ringo, he's too cool, too calm, is what they're saying at the moment.
2: I didn't even think about that.
0: Sheree, who do you think is the mole?
10: Oh, producer Ringo, for sure. He's way too smooth.
2: This is giving me total food for thought. I was sold on Brooke just from the opening of the envelope.
0: Hi, Katrina. Who do you think is the mole?
11: No way. It's definitely Kimber. I'm so sorry.
2: Katrina, why?
0: Don't be sorry, but why?
11: Way too subtle. Kimber is always matter-of-fact, very straightforward, and Kimber's tone was very subtle, very smooth, and basically stopped and let the next person go, which was Pete, and Pete was crying happy tears that he wasn't.
0: Right. But here's the thing, Katrina. Was I really, though?
11: Yes.
0: Oh, okay.
11: I'm psychic.
2: I love this. I love that this could go anywhere now.
0: Oh, wow.
2: That's actually giving me food for thought.
0: I can tell you now, WA, we are feeling the love for this. You are invested. All right? Now, here's the exciting thing. This is just the beginning. All right? We've opened the envelopes. One of the four of us is the mole. That is confirmed. None of us know who. For the next 2 weeks, that mole is going to wreak absolute havoc on this show. And you get to hear it happen live on your radios. You cannot miss a moment because you might miss the mole. Alpha
1: Bucks. It's time to play Pete and Kimber's $10,000 Alpha Bucks. Are you going to be the next person to make this noise?
12: Yes! Yes!
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4: In Withers, Bustle Highway slowing both directions at Washington Ave. Pelican Point, Forest Highway busy both ways at Old Coast Road. Eaton Forest Highway, Hollingview eastbound at Eaton Drive. Through Devonport, Robertson Drive, active southbound approaching Southwestern Highway. East Bunbury, Robertson Drive, Hollingview there northbound at Sandridge Road. All the other majors are looking pretty good now for your Thursday run-in. 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T's and C's apply. Peter here. More traffic tomorrow morning on the Southwest Hit.
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2: Hi there, it's Damien Carbon. Investigations are continuing today into a suspicious death in Katanning. Homicide Squad detectives examining the circumstances after emergency crews were called to Murray Drive about 5:30 yesterday morning. A man found unresponsive at the scene. Despite efforts from first responders, he could not be revived. The Royal Flying Doctor Service is doubling all donations today as part of Flying Doctor Day. From mid-air births to emergency retrievals, the service carries out over 10,000 missions a year. Now RFDS WA CEO Judith Barker is encouraging West Aussies to give back to the crew who always look after our regional communities.
3: So on average, 29 to 30 patients a day that where there is a safety net for people who live, work and travel through WA.
2: And Manjimup's own Marty Zomboto is back at Eurovision. Gojo featuring in the interval act at the semi-final in Austria. Australia being represented by Delta Goodrum.
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4: Hi there, I'm Amy Goggins. In a bombshell ruling this hour, the federal court has found Coles misled shoppers with its Down Down price campaign. The supermarket giant had been fighting allegations brought by the consumer watchdog that it ripped off customers. We'll hear from the opposition leader who'll make his first budget reply speech tonight. Angus Taylor is set to outline plans to stop new migrants from receiving welfare payments until they become Aussie citizens, calling the budget an assault on aspiration. Meantime, the PM, Anthony Albanese, is continuing to defend his budget.
5: I'm really proud of this budget that we have been prepared to take a risk. There's a bit of criticism out there, you might have seen. That's what happens.
4: And the federal government's locked in a plane for five Aussie travellers and a Kiwi who were on board that hantavirus-riddled cruise ship. They're currently in quarantine in the Netherlands, expected to arrive in Perth by the end of this week, where they'll have to stay put for the next 3 weeks.
6: Research shows that regularly eating ultra-processed foods can increase your risk of developing type 2 diabetes by 53%. Search Diabetes Australia for more about the nation's fastest-growing chronic condition.
4: The Swans' Round 13 match against St Kilda will no longer be the club's pride game this year. It follows Lance Collard's tribunal case. He was recently found guilty of using a homophobic slur during a VFL game. He and the Saints strongly deny the charge. Rainbow Swans vice chair Paul Bisby telling the ABC it would have been a distraction.
7: We don't need that distraction. This is a celebration. This is about inclusivity, diversity and bringing more people to the game of AFL and making them feel comfortable to come to the footy.
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4: Today in Bunbury, clearing showers with a top of 19 tonight, down to 9, and tomorrow showers easing with a high of 19. 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
15: Hello, Donna.
16: Hello, Donna.
17: Hello.
16: Oh, hi, Donna.
17: Hi, how you going?
15: We're great, Donna. You want to take a trip to New Zealand?
17: I do.
15: Oh, it's such a beautiful place.
16: It's a lovely place.
17: I know. I haven't long been back and I fell in love with the place and I'd love to go back again.
15: Yeah, fabulous.
16: Wonderful. Hey, Donna, who's the mole and why is it Kimber?
17: Is it? Oh, now I know.
16: We don't know.
15: No, you do. None of us do.
16: All right, let's get into Alpha Bucks. 30 seconds, 10 questions pass. If you don't know an answer, we'll come back around to it. Your letter today is C for cash.
17: Okay.
16: C for cash, and hopefully you get a lot of it by the end of this. Good luck.
17: Thank you.
15: Okay, Donna, let's go. Question number one, name a vegetable.
17: Carrot.
15: A WA country town.
17: Corrigan.
15: A team sport.
17: Cricket.
15: A girl's name.
17: Carolyn.
15: A female actor.
17: Pass.
15: An adverb.
17: Pass.
15: A clothing item.
17: Cape.
15: A country.
17: Pass.
15: A star sign.
17: Cancer.
15: A movie.
17: Chasing Cars.
15: A female actor. I think you're thinking of Chasing Amy, but threw in Cars. Yeah,
17: you never seen, chasing somebody.
16: You've never seen Chasing Cars?
15: Is Chasing Cars a movie?
16: 3 hours. Well, they chase cars 3 hours straight. Phenomenal.
15: I was thinking that's the song by Snow Patrol.
16: It is, yeah.
15: Yeah.
17: It is. I should have got that question then.
15: Sorry, Donna, not today, but the female actor you wanted, Cameron Diaz. Or Kate Blanchett, which doesn't come to mind because everyone forgets her name is with a C.
16: That's wrong.
15: And Canada was the country.
17: Okay.
15: You were looking for.
16: Oh, good on you, Donna. Nice to have you on the show,
17: you.
16: Mate. Thank you
17: so much.
16: All right, we'll play again tomorrow every half hour from 7, but put your boots and your caps on because we're coming back with a round of You Kidding Me.
15: I feel like you're just starting to use your Pete's country music voice for... Are you kidding me as well?
16: Oh, no, that's a different voice.
15: Oh, is it? My mistake.
16: I don't know, is it? Hang around. This is the Pete and Kim Show.

0: 8:46 on the Pete and Kimber Show, the home of the mole. The Southwest Hits. And we welcome producer Ringo, also known as the Mole, to the show.
1: Been called worse.
2: Oh, Pete didn't
1: that's
2: turn your
1: sure.
2: mic on. Is no, that right, no, Molly, Molly, Molly, Mole?
0: No. That's not. This, look, I need to be perfectly clear. I'm human and I make mistakes. And occasionally I'm going to make mistakes over the next few weeks, which is as always happens.
1: We're just going to highlight each other's mistakes
0: yes.
2: at
1: work.
2: Constantly. This is going to be 2 weeks of incompetency.
0: Rough. All right. Shall we get into this?
1: So, yes.
0: Three montages of audio from three different years,
1: mm-hmm.
0: and then we're going to play them out. Now, you can play along at home or in the car, wherever you are. Let's take a listen.
3: The Russian president says a military operation is now underway in eastern Ukraine. Ukraine has declared a state of emergency.
4: Kids, get the popcorn out. Let me tell you the story of the space Viking, Thor Odinson. He was no ordinary man. He was a god. After saving planet Earth for the 500th time, Thor set off on a new journey.
5: Come on, Harry, we want to say goodnight to you.
0: So that was, the movie was Thor Love and Thunder.
1: It was, well done.
0: Taika Waititi, you heard his voice there. He
2: I recognised his
0: that.
2: Voice, but I was like, what movie is that?
0: Just Russia invading Ukraine seems like a decade ago now.
2: I'm struggling with this one. I'm going to go...
1: Harry, you'd know this one, Kimber.
0: You'd have to know this
2: You know,
0: one,
2: I love
0: you?
2: Harry, but I'm not certain. So I'm going with...
0: Mm-hmm. I'm going with 2022.
2: Oh, I did the same.
0: Oh, no. How do you split? I want January.
1: Oh, I don't have a month. Okay, it's year kidding me.
0: Okay,
1: no,
0: sure,
1: it's
0: sure.
1: date kidding me.
0: What is it?
1: It is 2022, so...
0: Yes! Point each.
2: Nice
0: All
2: one.
0: Right, here we go. Here's the next one.
6: Molly, you're in danger.
7: Now, you can't just blurt it out like that and quit moving around, Ooh. Will you? Because you start to make me dizzy. I'll just tell her in my own way. Molly, you in danger, girl.
0: First year.
1: Was released.
0: Oh, so it's not SVU. Or it's not Los Angeles. It's not California.
8: Now this is a story all about how my life got flipped, turned upside down. And I'd like to take a minute, just sit right there.
0: Oh, you showed him an answer very quickly.
1: Strong.
2: Well, that doesn't mean that I know for certain, but that first movie, Ghost.
0: Oh, is that what it was?
2: Yeah.
0: Oh.
2: Patrick Swayze. Whoopi Goldberg.
1: Crazy Swayze.
2: I locked in... Where'd you go?
0: 91.
2: Oh, I went 90. You might have taken
0: it's
2: this.
0: It's got to be 90. It's got to be at least higher than 91 if it's wrong.
1: It was 1990. Point for Kimbo.
2: Yeah!
0: Oh, wow!
2: Yes!
0: Wow, nice one, you. All right, let's split the difference. So somewhere in the 20s.
9: Good evening. It's a boy. The Princess of Wales's first baby, the next in line to the throne after Prince Charles himself, has been born at St. Mary's Hospital in London.
0: William. Olivia Newton-John. Prince William being born there.
1: Mm-hmm. Mm-hmm.
0: Sounds like.
1: It's a boy.
2: Wow.
0: Which is how old is Will? I reckon he's in his 40s. Shut up, Pete. Don't give it away.
1: All right.
2: Yeah, I'm not certain on this one.
1: Okay.
2: I don't actually know how old Will is.
0: I
2: always think he's older than me in that way that I don't know. He always seems like a grown-up, doesn't he? Like, was he born as a 60-year-old man?
0: It kind of feels that way, doesn't it?
2: He's had that vibe.
1: Same hairline.
0: I'm going to go with 1981.
2: Oh, I went 79.
1: It was 1982. Points for bedroom. That's a tie.
0: Split on. We split, we
2: nice
0: tied the
2: one.
0: Game. Nice
2: good,
0: one.
2: Good
0: nice
2: grabs.
0: One. Very good grabs.
2: Good years.
0: Mate, that's a terrible way to be the mole, producer Ringo.
1: Being good at my job.
0: Yeah.
2: Okay.
1: What
2: Get
1: a
2: rid of that for the next couple of weeks.
0: Now, here's the thing. So the next couple of weeks, there's going to be a lot of chaos on this show, right? One of the team, as of today, has found out they are the mole. If you missed the moment, we're going to bring it back for you in minutes. Stay right there.
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1: Stay at 8:59 on the Pete and Kimber Show, which is exactly what you need to do. Stay, particularly through the next couple of weeks where all of this chaos is about to begin.
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3: The Mole for the next couple of weeks, apparently.
4: Moly, moly, moly, moly.
3: Our lives will be destroyed.
4: Moly.
3: I'm a bit nervous because our boss, who is orchestrating this whole thing with an outside team, keeps telling us that we're really going to be annoyed by this, and in a couple of weeks we'll be desperate for it to end.
1: Yeah. And you just said, you just came in here and just said there's going to be a lot of psychological stuff and a lot of stuff that even happens off the air as well.
3: So moments ago, earlier this hour, we basically opened envelopes, and it was producer Brooke, producer Ringo, myself and Pete, and we're all in here opening an envelope which says only one envelope has got in it, that you are the mole.
1: Yeah.
3: And we all had to just say our names and that we're not the mole.
1: Yeah. And then it was your
3: job to
1: listen. Stick
3: around just for Pete's reaction more than anything.
1: Come on. Maybe I know exactly what I'm doing.
3: Maybe you do.
1: Maybe I don't. It's probably likely I don't. Have a listen.
5: Okay, so I am producer Brooke, and I can tell you I'm very relieved I am not the mole.
3: Okay.
1: Oh, that was good by you.
3: Ringo.
1: That was very good by you.
6: Okay. All right, my name is producer Ringo, and I am not the mole.
3: I mean, I'm watching. I am watching body language, and I'm.
1: Oh, God, it's over.
0: This is nerve. This is so nerve-wracking.
3: Okay. My name is Kimber, and I am not the mole.
5: I don't believe you.
1: All right. So none of you guys are the mole. So I must be the mole.
3: Must be.
1: Must be the mole. All right. Oh, my God, I'm shaking. I am Pete, and I am not the mole.
3: Oh, my God. Come on. I could hear that audio over and over and will not stop laughing. And this could be your plan because you're in plain sight. Now, just humour me for a moment because all I heard when you did that was the character of Glenn from Superstore.
1: The
3: now,
1: manager,
3: it might be a niche show. Maybe some people haven't seen it, but I did grab this audio because I think you sounded just like him.
7: Yeah, I'm a really bad boss. I'm a bad one.
3: I am not the mole.
1: You got it spot on. Now, here's the thing. We threw it open to you to get on the phone after you heard that and let us know who you think the mole is. I love this so much. Have a listen to some of the reasons from these callers.
3: Did anyone say you? I can't remember if anyone said you.
1: Not one person said me. But have a listen to who they did say and the reasons as to why.
3: Adrian, who do you think the mole is?
8: Ah, for sure. It's definitely 100% Brooke. She had too much to say, too much fluff on it.
3: I thought the same.
1: Yes.
3: I said to Pete, as soon as he went off air, I said, I think it's Brooke.
1: Yeah. Good. That's a good note. Shannon, who do you think the mole is?
9: I was also going with Brooke just because of how she jumped to the defence when Kimber said she wasn't the mole.
3: Oh, yeah. <laughs> This is so good. This is all adding up already. Look out.
1: Hi, Casey. Who do you think is the mole?
10: I think it's Ringo because of his solid tone throughout.
1: You know what?
3: See, that's interesting because that was the one that I thought Ringo sounded really sincere. So, I was like...
1: Well, the thing is, that's what people are picking up. There's a lot of people on the text line. Mandy, I see you. Same to you, Kim. Ringo, he's too cool, too calm is what they're saying at the moment.
3: I didn't even think about that.
1: Sheree, who do you think is the mole?
11: Oh, producer Ringo, for sure. He's way too smooth.
3: This is giving me total food for thought. I was sold on Brooke just from the opening of the envelope.
1: Hi, Katrina. Who do you think is the mole?
12: No way. It's definitely Kimber. I'm so sorry.
3: Katrina, why?
1: Don't be sorry, but why?
12: Way too subtle. Kimber is always matter-of-fact, very straightforward, and Kimber's tone was very subtle, very smooth, and basically stopped and let the next person go, which was Pete, and Pete was crying happy tears that he wasn't.
1: Right. Oh. But here's the thing, Katrina. Was I really, though?
12: Yes.
1: Oh, okay.
12: I'm psychic.
1: We're getting an absolute flood on the text line as well. So, let's see. This is from Lauren. She goes, I think producer Ringo is the mole. Pete totally overacted it. Brooke just sounded relieved. Kimber sounded calm. Ringo sounded too cool and calm and collected.
3: He's so thrilled that he's getting this many you're cool facts.
1: He's loving it.
3: He's never heard he's so cool ever.
1: Lynette's got an interesting thought. She goes, morning, I'm probably overthinking this, aren't we all? But what if it's not any of you or there is more than one?
3: Okay.
1: I mean...
3: Now, hang on. Who said that? Whose comment?
1: Lynette.
3: This is interesting because earlier in the week, someone said to us, what if there's more than one of you and you don't know?
1: Yeah.
3: And Pete and I just talked about it off air and I said, that would be a great idea, but could it work? Because the mole would... You'd have to tell both moles that they are behind something. Like, you couldn't control the behaviours.
1: But it's possible. I mean, I don't know. I don't think
3: that
1: it's probable.
3: That sounds just like the kind of thing our boss would do.
1: He absolutely would. So, early votes, right? So, producer Ringo is topping the leaderboard at 37% of people thinking it's him. Brooks at 22. You've got 31. And I'm all the way down the bottom at just 10%.
3: Maybe your strategy is a good one.
1: Maybe. If I am the mole. Who knows? That's the point, isn't it? You got to keep on listening. Plenty still to come on this. All right, before we go...
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1: The 11th edition of Warhammer 40K is the horizon. 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
4: Hi there, it's Damien Carbon. Fresh pressure on the state government today over illicit tobacco in Western Australia. Parliament's been told no closure orders have been issued against shops selling illegal cigarettes, despite new crackdown laws passing more than 2 months ago. Shadow Police Minister Adam Hort says it's a green light for criminals in regional WA.
5: Our concern is that the Cook Labor government's inaction is sending a dangerous message to criminals right across WA that you're free to run your illegal tobacco operations because we're not going to do anything to shut you down.
4: The Royal Flying Doctor Service is calling on the West Aussie public to make a donation to Flying Doctor Day. Every dollar donated today will be doubled by partners including CBH Group and a number of major miners. Royal Flying Doctors WA CEO Judith Barker says it's hoping to raise $1.6 million.
6: So we have three brand new aircraft arriving this year. We'll go towards training our doctors, nurses, pilots and engineers.
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7: Hi there, I'm Amy Goggins. The federal court has found Coles misled shoppers with its Down Down discount campaign. The supermarket giant has been fighting allegations brought by the consumer watchdog. A penalty will be decided at a later date. Angus Taylor is set to outline plans to stop new migrants from receiving welfare payments until they become Aussie citizens. The opposition leader will deliver his first budget reply tonight.
8: This is our way of putting Australians first, and that's what we firmly believe in. If people commit to our country, we will absolutely commit to them.
7: At Audio on 7, the US president is in Beijing for talks with his Chinese counterpart, some pretty big tech names, with Donald Trump on his two-day visit, including outgoing Apple CEO Tim Cook and Tesla boss Elon Musk. And a drug addiction counsellor who helped to supply the ketamine that killed Friends actor Matthew Perry has been sentenced to 2 years behind bars.
9: HCF are not for profit, so they're not for paying out profits to shareholders. They are for paying benefits above industry average per premium dollar.
7: Geelong will be bolstered by the return of a premiership trio with Brian Myers, Mark Blitzars and Jack Henry all selected to take on Brisbane at the Gabba tonight. Emerging ruckman Mitch Edwards returns to the lineup after being managed last week, while premiership duo Darcy Gardner and Sam Marshall are back for the Lions. And Aussie cricketers are threatening to boycott the Big Bash in 2028 in favour of the South African 2020 tournament unless they can be paid internationally competitive salaries.
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7: Today in Bunbury, clearing showers with a top of 19 tonight, down to 9, and tomorrow showers easing with a high of 19. 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
12: Good morning, beautiful people of the Southwest. You're hanging out with Scotty on the number one hit music station this morning. A massive playlist on the way this hour. New music from Josh Fowers. I'll give you a little bit more information on who that is later on. If you haven't heard that name before, it's a new name for me. He plays after some Ella Langley. 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

0: cute song. Bruno Mars on the Southwest Hit. And speaking of marriage, rumours that Dave and Thames have secretly gotten engaged. There's some clues in the video clip for this track, Raindance. I mean, their chemistry is undeniable.
1: 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He's very real.
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0: absolutely rocked the stage at HBF Park in Perth last night. 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You can give me a buzz, by the way, on 13 10 60. Phone lines are always open. Let me know what you thought if you went to the Five concert last night. See ya on the way. Harry Styles as well. You're on Hit.
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0: Northwest. And a little while ago, I told you that just before 10 o'clock, I'm going to be revealing a new code word for Hits 100K Payday, where you could win a share of $100,000 tomorrow. 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
4: Collie Police are appealing for public help to find 30-year-old Hayden Green, missing since Wednesday night. He was last seen in the Collie area around 10:35pm last night, driving a white Toyota Hilux single cab ute with a green canopy. Police do fear for his safety. The state's energy minister has formally requested ATCO Gas push back the decommissioning of Albany's reticulated gas network to next year. Today's Albany Advertiser reports Amber Jade Sanderson wants ATCO to wait until 2027. No Darcy Cameron for Collingwood against Sydney at the SCG tomorrow night. The star Albany product says he's been dealing with an ankle issue the last 2 weeks.
5: A little syndesmosis, but it's fine. It's not quite 100%.
4: And a crackdown on undersized crab catchers, with several cases from the Department of Primary Industries and Regional Development recently before South West Courts, prompting fresh warnings.
6: Hit National News.
8: Hi there, I'm Amy Goggins. The Consumer Watchdog has welcomed today's federal court decision finding Coles guilty of misleading customers with its Down Down discounts. 7 News chief reporter Chris Reason has more.
23: Basically, the ACCC, the Consumer Watchdog, took them to court saying that what Coles had been doing was putting up the prices for a very short time and then dropping them rapidly and saying that here's a great special for consumers, when in fact the court ruled today that that was illegal and improper.
8: A penalty will be handed down at a later date. The opposition wants new migrants banned from accessing welfare handouts until they become Aussie citizens. Angus Taylor will make the landmark policy announcement tonight in his budget reply speech. Briefly, Donald Trump is in Beijing for a 2-day summit with his Chinese counterpart, and authorities have locked in a flight to get Aussie and Kiwi passengers home who are on board the Hunter virus hit cruise ship. They'll come out of quarantine in the Netherlands and head to Perth, where they'll isolate for at least 3 weeks.
24: HCF are not for profit, so they're not for paying out profits to shareholders. They are for paying benefits above industry average per premium dollar.
8: Former West Coast coach Adam Simpson isn't sure if he wants the coaching gig at Carlton after Michael Voss's departure.
25: I don't know. And it feels like it's today's no. But what's it like in 10, 14, 15 weeks?
8: At Audio One Fox Footy there, John Longmire and Ken Hinckley haven't ruled themselves out. And 4 changes for Geelong tonight as they take on Brisbane in a grand final rematch at the Gabba. Brian Myers, Mark Litsars, Jack Henry and Mitch Edwards all back for the clash.
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8: Today in Bunbury, clearing showers with a top of 19 tonight, down to 9, and tomorrow showers easing with a high of 19. 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
6: 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The thing is, though, the code words expire after 15 minutes, so you've only got 5 more minutes to register with that word. Otherwise, you're going to need to wait for the next code word, which I'll be revealing at the end of this hour. Plenty of incredible music to listen to. In the meantime, though, we've got the new one from Alex Warren, the new one from Teddy Swims, and right now, the new one from BB Rexha, New Religion, on Hit Southwest.

0: love with the biggest Eddie Shark hit. On hit with an artist that we are obsessed with. Continuing the playlist now, Olivia Dean with Man I Need. And my good friend Sean is over in London right now. And apparently, Sean, Olivia Dean over there is like, I mean, it's almost Beatlemania.
1: Oh, everybody loves Olivia Dean here. So she's plastered on the side of big double-decker buses, billboards, down on the tube. She grew up in London. Everybody knows who she is. Her music is playing in every store. London loves Olivia Dean.
0: I mean, she's taking the whole world by storm, not just the UK, so who doesn't? Thanks, Sean.
1: Cheerio.
0: In my opinion, her best on hit.

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0: 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Congratulations.
1: I was getting worried then because the phone's ringing for a long time.
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0: Oh, it's good. Love Guilty Pleasures. This is my favourite time of the morning. Three songs from your youth that you probably loved as a teen and you haven't heard in a while and you might think is a little bit embarrassing now. A little bit cringe, as the kids would say. But we here at Hit, we don't believe in cringe. These songs are just great songs. In fact, these next three songs are all nominated by Hit listeners. Songs that they said that they loved, but they did grow to think they got a bit embarrassing and they stopped listening to. Well, I disagree fully because we have got Matchbox 20 kicking us off for this three-peat, and I mean, that's awesome. They rule. So let's jump right in. How far we've come. You're on Hit.

0: One of the best names in music, wrapping up Guilty Pleasures. And I mean that literally. Enrique Iglesias. Ooh, it just rolls off the tongue. Ooh, it's satisfying. Yes, sad news. Unfortunately, Guilty Pleasures is over. But the good news is, because it is the end of the hour, it's time for a new code word reveal for Hit's $100,000 payday. Have you got your pens and papers out? The word this hour is soar, S-O-A-R. How you'd be flying through the air on your international holiday if you were to win a share in $100,000. Use that word as your ticket to register, hit.com.au. 15 minutes on the clock, and your next code word revealed at this time next hour. You're on Hit.
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17: Hi there, it's Damien Carbon. Investigations are continuing today into a suspicious death in Katanning. Homicide Squad detectives examining the circumstances after emergency crews were called to Murray Drive about 5:30 yesterday morning. A man found unresponsive at the scene. Despite efforts from first responders, he could not be revived. The Royal Flying Doctor Service is doubling all donations today as part of Flying Doctor Day. From mid-air births to emergency retrievals, the service carries out over 10,000 missions a year. Now RFDS WA CEO Judith Barker is encouraging West Aussies to give back to the crew who always look after our regional communities.
18: So on average, 29 to 30 patients a day that where there is a safety net for people who live, work and travel through WA.
17: And Manjimup's own Marty Zombotto is back at Eurovision. Gojo featuring in the interval act at the semi-final in Austria. Australia being represented by Delta Goodrum.
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6: Hi there, I'm Amy Goggins. A decision in a landmark case against Coles. The federal court has ruled the supermarket giant misled customers with its down price promotion. ACCC Chair Gina Cass-Gottlieb says this serves as a warning to other retailers.
7: It is very timely for all retailers, particularly as we lead up to end of financial year sales, to ensure that they make accurate pricing and discount claims.
6: The government's numbers in the Senate have got a boost, the PM announcing former Jackie Lambie Senator Tammy Tyrrell is joining Labor. Meantime, Angus Taylor is set to outline plans to stop new migrants from receiving welfare payments until they become Aussie citizens. The opposition leader will deliver his first budget reply speech tonight. And a drug addiction counsellor who helped to supply the ketamine that killed Friends actor Matthew Perry has been sentenced to 2 years behind bars.
11: HCF are not for profit, so they're not for paying out profits to shareholders. They are for paying benefits above industry average per premium dollar.
6: A test against one of the best is how Essendon coach Brad Scott has described Sunday's upcoming clash with Freo.
19: You know, we'll still be focusing on the key things that we want to focus on as a team. It doesn't change. I mean, we've got to look at their strengths and trying to mitigate those, but also trying to get the game on our terms. So, and that's easy to say, difficult to do when you're coming up against very good opposition. So,
6: the Bombers have only won one game so far this season. The Dockers have only lost one. Tonight it's the Lions hosting the Cats in a grand final rematch at the Gabba.
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5: This is Heat Weather.
6: Today in Bunbury, clearing showers with a top of 19 tonight, down to 9, and tomorrow showers easing with a high of 19. 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
23: 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What?

And here's a fun fact about Jesse McCartney. You know this track? Well, Leona Lewis's Bleeding Love was originally a Jesse McCartney song. Yeah, he wrote it. Here's his demo. Worth listening to the whole thing, honestly. It's very good and very, very different than what Leona Lewis ended up doing with Bleeding Love. Jesse McCartney, after Mole Grab, you're on Hits.

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0: Olivia Dean on Hit, the home of the Pete and Kimber show, who presents The Mole. This morning, Pete, Kimber and producers Brooke and Ringo each opened an envelope revealing whether they were The Mole. Everyone denied being the person chosen to sabotage the show, and it was hard to tell if Pete was just nervous or a terrible actor.
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0: guys, that is me done for the day. The next time you'll hear from me, it'll be R&B Fridays and the day that we give away a share of $100,000. 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Over to you, Lewis.
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0: 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So, let's get you in there right here, right now. 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I'm going to drop a code word. 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
19: Hi there, it's Damien Carbon. The state opposition says new illicit tobacco laws are meaningless if they're not enforced. Shadow Police Minister Adam Hort says not one illegal cigarette shop has been closed since the laws passed state parliament in March.
20: Not a single interim, short-term or long-term closure order has been issued since these laws were passed. Another example of this government making announcement upon announcement but not actually delivering where it matters.
19: The Royal Flying Doctor Service is doubling all donations today as part of Flying Doctor Day. From mid-air births to emergency retrievals, the service carries out over 10,000 missions a year. Now RFDS WA CEO Judith Barker is encouraging West Aussies to give back to the crew who always look after regional WA.
21: So on average, 29 to 30 patients a day. It's so important to know that where there is a safety net for people who live, work and travel through WA.
22: Hit National News.
23: Hi there, I'm Amy Goggins. The federal court has found Coles breached consumer law with its Down Down Price campaign, finding the supermarket giant misled customers with discount prices that weren't genuine. 7 News chief reporter Chris Reason says it's a wait and see when it comes to penalties.
24: We're waiting to hear from the courts on what those penalties and fines will be. That'll be heard in the weeks to come in a separate hearing, but experts are saying it's likely to be in the millions of dollars, and Coles will also face internal reviews on this.
23: We'll hear from the opposition leader, who will make his first budget reply speech tonight. Angus Taylor is set to outline plans to stop new migrants from receiving welfare payments until they become Aussie citizens. Authorities have locked in a flight to get Aussie and Kiwi passengers home who were on board the Hunter virus hit cruise ship. And Donald Trump is in Beijing for a 2-day summit with his Chinese counterpart.
25: There are those who say this is maybe the biggest summit ever. They can never remember anything like it.
26: HCF are not for profit, so they're not for paying out profits to shareholders. They are for paying benefits above industry average per premium dollar.
23: The Bulldogs are bracing for whatever a new-look Carlton side throws at them on Saturday night at Marvel Stadium. It'll be the first match in charge for interim coach Josh Fraser. Following the departure of Michael Voss, coach Luke Beveridge admits they'll have to be on their toes.
27: Ultimately, they haven't been beaten by much. The ingredients and the essence of their team, there's still a strength there. There's still a capability there.
23: And 4 changes for Geelong tonight as they take on Brisbane. Grind Myers, Mark Litzars, Jack Henry and Mitch Edwards all back.
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29: This is Heat Weather.
23: A possible shower for the rest of today in Bunbury. Tonight, down to 9, and tomorrow, clearing showers with a high of 18. 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

0: handing out a guaranteed $10,000 tomorrow afternoon, and it could be you, so let's get you. 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I see you there. Another code word for our 100K payday in the next 20 minutes. We'll also get you a little bit of Somba. Rosie on 131060, you love his music?
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0: 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Especially not Homewrecker. 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
14: Hi there, it's Damien Carbon. Collie Police are appealing for public help to find 30-year-old Hayden Green, missing since Wednesday night. He was last seen in the Collie area around 10:35 p.m. last night, driving a white Toyota Hilux single cab ute with a green canopy. Police do fear for his safety. The state's energy minister has formally requested ATCO Gas push back the decommissioning of Albany's reticulated gas network to next year. Today's Albany Advertiser reports Amber Jade Sanderson wants ATCO to wait until 2027. No Darcy Cameron for Collingwood against Sydney at the SCG tomorrow night. The star Albany product says he's been dealing with an ankle issue the last 2 weeks.
15: A little syndesmosis, but it's fine. It's not. quite 100%.
14: And a crackdown on undersized crab catchers, with several cases from the Department of Primary Industries and Regional Development recently before South West Courts, prompting fresh warnings.
3: Hit National News.
16: Hey there, I'm Brett Thomas. Coles is facing a multi-million dollar fine after a court ruling it misled customers with its Down Down campaign. A judge agreeing with the ACCC, the supermarket giant raised prices briefly before cutting them and calling it a discount. The Health Minister has given another update on the five Aussies returning from the cruise ship stricken with the deadly Hunter virus. Mark Butler revealing they will leave the Netherlands today and land at an RAAF base in Perth sometime tomorrow.
17: Australians can have very high confidence that we are doing everything to ensure that this repatriation of those six passengers is undertaken completely safely.
16: Donald Trump's in China to meet with its president for the first time since 2017. The US president showering Xi Jinping with praise.
18: You're a great leader. I say it to everybody. You're a great leader. Sometimes people don't like me saying it, but I say it anyway.
16: And opposition leader Angus Taylor is expected to link a lack of new housing to migration in his budget reply speech tonight.
12: HCF are not for profit, so they're not for paying out profits to shareholders. They are for paying benefits above industry average per premium dollar.
16: Geelong and Sydney have been rewarded for their early season form, with the AFL handing them more primetime exposure in its fixture release from round 16 to 22. The Cats and Swans have been scheduled for four Thursday and Friday night matches each. Traditional Victorian clubs, the Blues, Tigers and Bombers, miss out completely, and the Crows get their wish of a standalone showdown set to face the Power in round 16 as the only Saturday night match. And in the EPL, Man City's cut the gap to leaders Arsenal to just 2 points after beating Crystal Palace 3-0 overnight.
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13: This is Heat Weather.
19: A possible shower for the rest of today in Bunbury. Tonight, down to 9, and tomorrow, clearing showers with a high of 18. 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
4: Oh, the playlist is delivering today. Take a look at this. Oh, wait, you can't. But believe me, Rihanna, Jay-Z in the next 15 minutes, along with Let's Get You Zara Larsson, Lush Life, boogie around to that. But Lauren on 13 10 60, thoughts on Alex Warren, Fever Dream?
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1: 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The fact that she's so real. I love the way she advocates for women.
0: 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We'll play this classic, Who Knew, in the next 15 minutes. And then we'll get you the icon of Friday's Live for 2025. By the way, we're still waiting for the lineup for 2026. Who's it gonna be? Predictions going everywhere. 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
10: Hello, I'm Brianna Redhead. There's fresh pressure on the state government over illicit tobacco in WA. Parliament's been told no closure orders have been issued against shops selling illegal cigarettes, despite new crackdown laws passing more than 2 months ago. Shadow Police Minister Adam Hort says it's a green light for crims across the state.
11: The Cook Labor government's inaction is sending a dangerous message to criminals right across WA that you're free to run your illegal tobacco operations because we're not going to do anything.
10: Anglicare WA has welcomed changes to negative gearing and capital gains tax, announced as part of this week's federal budget, suggesting it will help young West Aussies. CEO Mark Glasson believes it will make a difference.
12: We're pleased to see action on negative gearing capital gains tax. We've been calling that for some time. We know that the combination of those two benefits have driven unaffordability and kept people out of the housing market.
10: But opposition leader Angus Taylor says it's nothing but a toxic tax on investors.
13: Hit National News.
14: Hey there, I'm Brett Thomas. The federal court has found Coles misled shoppers with its Down Down discount campaign. The supermarket giant had been fining allegations brought by the consumer watchdog. A penalty will be decided at a later date. date. Angus Taylor is set to outline plans to stop new immigrants from receiving welfare payments until they become Aussie citizens. The opposition leader will deliver his first budget reply tonight.
8: This is our way of putting Australians first, and that's what we firmly believe in. If people commit to our country, we will absolutely commit to them.
14: The US president is in Beijing for talks with his Chinese counterpart Xi Jinping.
13: As I can say in the United States, it's people aren't talking about anything else.
14: Some big names in tech are with Donald Trump on his two-day visit, including outgoing Apple CEO Tim Cook and Tesla boss Elon Musk. And a drug addiction counsellor who helped to supply the ketamine that killed Friends actor Matthew Perry has been sentenced to 2 years behind bars. He's told the judge he's haunted by the mistakes he's made.
2: HCF are not for profit, so they're not for paying out profits to shareholders. They are for paying benefits above industry average per premium dollar.
14: Suns coach Damien Hardwick has fired back at the AFL with a key staffer at the Gold Coast under investigation from the Integrity Department due to his betting links. Mark Opie co-founded a registered bookmaker. He'll still fulfil his role as team manager tomorrow night against the Power in Darwin. Hardwick unhappy with questions surrounding a potential conflict of interest.
15: In the day, is it a good look for the AFL to be sponsored by Sportsbet, all these sort of organisations? That's a decision for you guys to make. I'm here to talk about football. Do you want to start talking about conflict in AFL? I'm just here to talk about footy.
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16: This is Heat Weather.
10: A possible shower for the rest of today in Bunbury. Tonight, down to 9, and tomorrow, clearing showers with a high of 18. 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
5: 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Then you've got a shot at winning $10,000. 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That's when we drop the next code word. We'll play you the Kid Leroy, then straight after him, we'll drop the code words. So get ready for that. He's coming up in the next 15 minutes. Plus, let's get you some brand new Olivia Rodrigo. Now, BB Rexha is on. Turn this up.
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0: 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You only have 15 minutes to enter it. It is ultimate. ULTIMATE. That is it. 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

0: for listening to your number one hit music station. This is where I'd usually say our guilty pleasures is coming up, which it is, but we're going to switch it up a little bit. We're going to do a Delta Goodrum guilty pleasure special. It's because she's going to be representing Australia at the Eurovision this weekend. So what we're going to do is we're going to go back to back to back Delta Goodrum for our guilty pleasures. Lost Without You coming up. Eclipse. I still remember when she was the judge on The Voice. I remember staying up late watching The Voice, and Mum would say, go to bed. Right after it finished, I was like, okay. Anyways, we'll play her non-stop on the air next, part of our guilty pleasures on your number one hit music station.
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1: This is usually where we would do our Guilty Pleasures. Every day, right before Carrie and Tommy take over at 3, we go back to back to back with some secret sing-alongs that you love. But Delta Guntram has got a very busy weekend, so we're going to make it about her.
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0: It's Delta Guntram here.
1: That is right. She is going to be representing Australia at the Eurovision this weekend. How exciting! I still remember watching her on The Voice, staying up late when I was little. Mum would let me do that, and then next minute, The Voice would end and I'd have to go to bed. Those were sad times. But The Voice is kind of how I grew up, knowing her, and lots of people grew up, obviously, with her music, and she has got some amazing tunes out there. Would she do this life again in her next life?
4: I was born knowing that this was my blood, my heart and soul. I just knew that this was my path. But if you asked me from on another lifetime, you know, I'd probably say, like, maybe be a boy band member, you know, that they're there.
1: We're going to play you Delta Guntram back to back to back with Lost Without You. 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

0: to back to back. 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On your number one hit music station, it was a Delta Goodrem Guilty Pleasures special because she's going to be representing Australia at the Eurovision this weekend. 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Australian Made Week, May 18 to 24. Keep an ear out also, though, for more code words for our 100K payday. Final chances coming up. Someone's going to get a call back tomorrow to say that they've won $10,000. It could be you. Have the best afternoon. Later. Yeah.
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12: Hi there, it's Damien Carbon. The state opposition says new illicit tobacco laws are meaningless if they're not enforced. Shadow Police Minister Adam Hort says not one illegal cigarette shop has been closed since the laws passed state parliament in March.
13: Not a single interim, short-term or long-term closure order has been issued since these laws were passed. Another example of this government making announcement upon announcement but not actually delivering where it matters.
12: The Royal Flying Doctor Service is doubling all donations today as part of Flying Doctor Day. From mid-air births to emergency retrievals, the service carries out over 10,000 missions a year. Now RFDS WA CEO Judith Barker is encouraging West Aussies to give back to the crew who always look after regional WA.
10: So on average, 29 to 30 patients a day. It's so important to know that where there is a safety net for people who live, work and travel through WA.
14: Hit National News.
15: Hey there, I'm Brett Thomas. The Consumer Watchdog has welcomed today's federal court decision finding Coles guilty of misleading customers with its down-down discounts. 7 News Chief Reporter Chris Reason explains what went down in court.
16: What Coles had been doing was putting up the prices for a very short time and then dropping them rapidly and saying that here's a great special for consumers, when in fact the court ruled today that that was illegal and improper.
15: The opposition wants new migrants banned from accessing welfare handouts until they become Aussie citizens. Angus Taylor will make the landmark policy announcement tonight in his budget reply speech. China's president has reportedly warned Donald Trump Taiwan is the most critical issue in the US-China relations. Xi Jinping's meeting with the US president has wrapped in Beijing, Trump praising the reception he's received.
17: This is a big discussion. There are those that say this is maybe the biggest summit ever.
15: And the five Aussies on board the Hunter virus cruise ship have locked in a flight home, set to arrive in Perth for a stint in quarantine tomorrow.
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15: The Western Bulldogs are set to take a cautious approach with Tim English following his latest concussion. The ruckman will miss Saturday night's battle with the Blues, and coach Luke Beveridge won't be drawn on when English could return.
18: Oh, I don't know. Yeah. We haven't got an update for you today. We'll wait and see how he goes over the next week and what his availability will be.
15: The Cats and Swans are the big winners following the release of the AFL fixture from round 16 to 22. Geelong and Sydney will play 4 matches each in primetime Thursday and Friday night slots.
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9: A possible shower for the rest of today in Bunbury, tonight down to 9, and tomorrow clearing showers with a high of 18. 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

0: Bickmore
1: and Tommy Little. This is Carrie and Tommy.
2: Yes, welcome to it for your Thursday afternoon. Bickers is still crook, so Loz Barry is back again.
3: Hello. And we have had the best start to a shift in,
4: ever.
3: Oh, it was so good. Loz, I came in here. And because I have a shifting start time, so I was starting slightly later than you. And the management, they call me every morning, tell me what time it was. It was 5 minutes later than usual today. Mm. And I came in and you were sitting facing the other way.
4: Yes.
3: And away from the door, and I was getting filmed. I'm like,
4: this Did you panic?
3: Yeah, I'm like, because it's always something scary, because I get scared so easily. And I came in, I'm like, what's going on? This sucks already. And then you turned around, and you had the most gorgeous little puppy dog here. What have you got, producer Sammy?
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6: What's happening? I'm so terrified. Oh my God.
3: And there were three gorgeous little pups.
4: Little staffy pups.
3: Yeah, little pups that are up for rescue. It is all because Petstock Foundation are doing National Pet Adoption Month, all the month of May. It is supported by the Petstock Foundation to help find permanent homes for rescue pets and raise funds. They're aiming to raise $150,000 to support local rescue groups. And that's why we met Bernice,
4: yes.
3: Betty,
4: yes.
3: and Brian,
4: yep.
3: three of the little
2: puppies. I assume our socials are just going to be wall to wall.
4: It's, you'll see them
2: Betty,
4: all on
2: Bernice
4: there. And those little puppies, they are up for adoption.
3: Yes.
2: Oh. Yep. Carrie Tommy Show, if you want to go check them out.
3: Yep, and if you want to head in and throw your weight behind and support a wonderful cause, go into your local Petstock and you can buy some plush toys as well for your own doggos.
4: Yes.
3: And 100% of the profits goes to helping these dogs find their forever homes. So cute. Everything we're going to do on the show is going to pale in comparison.
4: I know.
3: But I tell you what, we're sticking around.
4: Yep.
5: Coincidentally, you were at Petstock before you came in. So what a sign.
3: I was. I literally said to a friend this morning, I think I'm getting my life together. And my mate went, what makes you say that? And I'm like, bro, I've got a gym session booked in for this morning, and then I'm doing a podcast, and then I'm taking my dogs to the groomers, and then I'll pick my dogs up on the way home, and it's all sorted. And then I took my dog to the groomers, and they said, bro, you're off by days. And I said, what do you mean? And they said, you've got it wrong by not only the day of the week, but the week. It's next week on Tuesday.
4: Okay.
3: And I was like,
2: so close.
4: Life's not as together.
3: Boys, back in the car. we got heaps to come on the show. The boys from Peking Duck are joining us a bit later on. And up next, if you've ever caught an Uber, you have exactly the same question I have. And we're going to get to the bottom of it next.
0: All over the Southwest, it's the Southwest Hits, Carrie and

0: tell you that it's choosing Texas for your Thursday arvo. It's Carrie and Tommy.
1: And Tennessee. Tennessee whiskey.
0: The dulcet tones of Loz Barry in the background.
1: Yes. I need to talk about what happens when you get in an Uber. Mm-hmm. So you would have all had this. You get in an Uber and you go, hey, mate, how you going? And he goes, good, generally. Sometimes, occasionally, she goes, good. And then you ask a really original question, like, you know, been busy?
2: Mm. Yeah.
1: And they go, yeah, uh-huh. Then there's usually a period of silence, often about 10 seconds, and then you hear a muffled, and you go, sorry? Mm. And they go, and you go, sorry?
2: Are you talking
1: and
2: to
1: then,
2: me?
1: And then they turn around a bit and make a phone motion, like, I'm on the phone. And then you're like, okay, sweet, cool, you're on the phone. Mm. And then you hear a bit of muffled talking for the whole time, which is absolutely fine. Do your thing, mama, do your thing. But how are they on the phone the whole time? And more importantly, who are they talking to?
2: Mm.
1: I would love to know on 131060, who, Uber drivers, give us a call.
2: Yeah.
1: Who are you talking to? We're not against it. I'm just curious because I've heard that it's often parts of big family chats.
2: I think sometimes, especially if a lot of their family's overseas, because it happens a lot at night time.
1: Yes.
2: And I'm like, you're on, and there's periods of silence and then a little bit of chat. And I think they have these big family group calls, which I think is a really beautiful thing.
1: It's wonderful.
2: And they're all on the family group call together, just...
1: I just can't, I can't imagine. It's obviously a more functional family than mine because like my calls to my dad go, he goes, oh, your mother's not here. And I'm like, no, no, dad, it's not a landline that I've called your phone to chat to you. And he's like, oh, okay. What? And I just see how you are. Good.
2: All right.
1: See ya.
0: Okay.
1: See ya. There's no way I'm, you know, picking up a passenger and going, sorry, Dad, I just picked up a passenger.
0: Yeah.
1: But we can continue this riveting conversation. Well, so should we link Mum in on the chat? Mm-hmm. Put her on the line. And then joining the rest of my family. So I'd love to know so many details about this.
2: Yeah.
1: I want to know what phone plan you on.
2: Yes.
1: Because
2: do you have unlimited calls?
1: Yeah.
2: International?
1: And I'm rocking an iPhone. And I tell you what, if I'm on the phone for half an hour, that bad boy is out of juice. So are you plugged, is your phone plugged in constantly and charging? How are you getting this amazing phone plan? Yeah. What amazing longevity are you getting out of your phone? Who's your incredible family? I'd love to know about it all. And also, and I know this might be ambitious, but Uber drivers, if you can give us a call, 131060, the holy grail on this. So we've got a few tiers of membership here.
2: Yes.
1: We'd love to hear from you just to hear about the, I'll take the phone plan, right? That's probably my bronze.
2: Yeah.
1: Silver, I'd love to hear about your endurance on your phone. Gold, I'd love to hear about all the people you're chatting with. And platinum, the holy grail, can you insert us into the conversation that you're currently having? And is it with your family, whoever, friends, can we get involved in one of these big chat roulette Uber phone calls that seems to happen? Producer Sammy, have you got a question? You look.
3: I'm glad you said Uber, platinum in the end because I was going to say you should have done it by the Uber tiers, not bronze, silver, gold. But they do have platinum, so well done.
1: Okay, so Uber pool.
3: Uber X.
1: Uber pool to start with.
3: This is, no, go back to what you have.
2: Yeah, no.
1: And then okay.
0: I wonder if this is how the group chats are.
2: Yeah, I reckon. This is exactly. We don't need to be LinkedIn.
1: I should have done on the Uber pool. About the phone plan. Uber, give us a call. 131060 Uber drivers. We'd love to hear from you. Who are you chatting to? And if you can, link us into the conversation. Give us a call.
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0: Lady Gaga and Doechii, that is Runway for your Thursday arvo. It's Carrie and Tommy. Carrie is away. We've got Loz Barry filling in.
1: Yeah, and on 13 10 60, we are we're asking for basically the platinum of calls. It's a few things, a few tiers we're asking for. I was curious, when you get in an Uber and they're on the phone, which they often seem to be, we're not against it.
2: No, gosh, we love it.
1: Chat to your family, chat to your friends. Yep. Do
0: often
1: thing.
0: I'll ask, oh, do you mind if I take a phone call?
1: I've never had that.
0: Have you not?
2: Really?
0: I've had that so many times.
2: And I say, do whatever you want.
0: And then they sit there, they say a couple of words, and then they say nothing for ages. And I'm like, what?
2: And it could be any time as well. 3 a.m. any time.
1: So we're interested.

0: home plan, what's that like? Is it costing you a fortune? How does your battery not run out? But the gold standard that we're going for, I believe I called it the Holy Grail before, is can you insert us into one of these group chats? Susanna, g'day.
1: Oh, hi, Tommy. How you going?
0: Yeah, so good. Are you an Uber driver?
1: I am an Uber driver. I don't chit-chat on the phone while I've got passengers, but I've had an experience where I did the Uber pool, so that's where you get pick up multiple people.
0: Yes.
1: And this one guy, he was on the speaker, and he goes, he was one of the first guys to jump in, and he goes, oh, it's an overseas phone call, so I turned the radio down, was all quiet, shut the windows, put the aircon on. Then more passengers got in. Everyone had to be quiet for the whole 20-minute trip while this guy is chatting, inverted commas, overseas. And when he got out of the car, I just turned around and looked at everyone. Everyone finally spoke. I said, I don't think he was overseas. Because, you know, because when you're chatting overseas, you don't usually have the phone on speaker.
0: Yeah.
1: It's harder to hear.
0: Susanna, did he...
1: I just think he just wanted to be the centre of attention, and he was.
0: Did he explain,
1: for 20 minutes.
0: Like, for some reason, why he had to have it on speaker?
1: I don't know. I didn't want to question him because I'm a female Ubering, so I was just like, yeah, okay, you do you. And but whenever I have anyone ring me and I'm Ubering, I always say, I'll call you back. And the riders say, oh, you can chat. And I go, no, it's okay. Like, I don't feel comfortable chatting.
2: If he was on speaker.
1: In front of people, because half the time we're talking about stupid things with my friends anyway, and I don't really want people listening in.
2: Was the phone call at least interesting when he was on speaker?
1: It was another language.
3: Oh.
1: So we couldn't understand anything. It was just like, oh, my God, can this guy please just like... But then I thought to myself, next time I'll be brave and say, can you take it off speaker?
3: Or let us join in.
0: Let us join in at the very least.
1: Can you take it off speaker so we can, like, listen to our music or do our thing? Like, so,
0: Susanna...
1: So I just wanted to contribute that. It's not really, like, I'm not a writer, but,
0: Hey, we appreciate it.
3: Yeah.
0: Also, how many spews have you had in your Uber?
1: None. I saved this one girl. I got my Woolies bag. She'd never been drunk before in her life. She was like 16, 17.
3: Oh, no.
1: And broke up with her boyfriend, so I felt sorry for her. And it was a 30-minute drive. And I can't just leave someone. So I gave her the Woolies bag. And I let her keep it, the Woolies bag.
3: I don't want that
1: bag. Another one was a bride, and she just kept pulling. She jumped out of the car and just kept turning around saying, I'm sorry, and then throwing up again, I'm sorry. And the husband, newlywed husband, goes, are you okay? And she turns and bit his head off. No, I'm not okay. I go, well, that's your first lesson of a married life.
3: Yep. You're locked in now.
0: So was she in
1: other than that, no, nothing in the car, thank God.
0: Was she in her
1: sensitive to smell?
0: Like bridal gown?
1: She was in a bridal gown. Oh, they were so wasted, they were the first ones to leave the reception.
3: Oh,
0: my gosh, that's so funny.
1: So I thought that was a bit of a shame for the whole, like, everyone that made an effort to see them. But,
3: You're not there for
1: good
3: them.
1: Good luck to them. Good luck.
0: The idea of...
1: I'm just saying, married a very, very long time.
0: Hey, Susanna, we're going to chuck you $100 just for, I know there were no spew stains, but the spew stains of the future.
3: Yeah.
0: So have $100 in cash.
1: Thank you.
0: Have a good one. Look after yourself.
1: Thanks so much.
0: Bye.

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1: Oh my goodness, I don't even know what to say.
2: Oh my God, thank you, thank you, thank you!
0: Given out the most concert tickets.
3: Hey, this is Taylor Swift.
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1: I'm on you guys.
0: This is it.
1: Oh my God! 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

0: Thursday, Arvo. It's Carrie Bickmore and Tommy Little for the drive home. Bic is away. We got Loz Barry filling in.
1: Yep. We've got the boys from Peking Duck coming up very soon. That is fun. But Lozzie, what's up next?
2: Well, I want to talk fine wines, and not the fine wines you think. Mm. Aging fine wines.
1: Is this about me?
2: No.
1: Damn it. Fine wine with a grey hair or two in it. Thank you,
2: waiter. Fine wine.
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0: Across Australia for your Thursday afternoon, it's Carrie Bickmore and Tommy Little. Bickies is away. We got Loz Barry from the Hot Hits filling in. 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
1: Now, last night I was scrolling my Instagram.
2: Yes.
1: As I do.
2: How many hours?
1: I have that stupid thing where it's like I'm allowed to do it for an hour, but then I'm like, ignore. Yeah. And I'm on the whole day.
2: It comes up on your phone and say, like, hey, just so you know, you're a piece of crap.
1: You've reached your limit. Yeah.
2: Get up and take a walk.
1: I'm like, ignore for today.
3: But it also says, for today. Do you want 5 minutes? Do you want 15 more minutes? Or do you just want to ignore it completely?
1: Ignore for today.
2: Ignore for today.
1: And I'd ignored for today for the 80th time.
2: Yes.
1: And I came across these photos of Hilary Duff on the Sports Illustrated cover, and she looks unbelievable, right?
2: Really?
1: And I just think she's the ultimate aging like a fine wine.
4: Fine.
2: Yes.
1: Yes.
2: How old is the Duffster?
1: Well, look, to be fair, she's not that. I think she's about 40.
2: Oh. Sorry, Loz. I thought you were going to. Sorry. I was unaware how old Hilary Duff was. And when you said, because you said, I'm going to talk about people that age like a fine wine.
1: Yeah.
2: I thought we were going to talk about like 60.
1: No, 70. No, no. Well, we can. Lenny Kravitz. Lenny Kravitz, you, I would say,
2: I haven't forgotten his bum that you showed me.
1: And nor should you.
2: No, I can't unsee it.
1: No.
3: Loz has just been a mean girl. She's actually only 38.
1: I said around 40.
2: Imagine she's here. Hilary Duff. You have age like a fine wine. I've never met a 50-year-old as attractive as you. I'm 38, bitch.
1: No, but we've known who Hilary Duff is since she was like 12.
2: Yeah.
1: You know, and it's like now she's in this era. She just looks incredible. And I just want to know on 13, 10, 60.
2: Hang on. She's 38.
1: Sure, she is.
2: She's aged like a fine wine. Isn't she 2 years older than you?
1: Yes.
2: Oh, my God.
1: Okay.
2: Lozzie, how would you feel? A radio show on the other side of the world. You know who's aged like a fine wine? Lauren Barry.
1: I'd be stoked. All right, fine. I'll go Lenny Kravitz is the ultimate fine wine then, all right? But I want to know on 13, 10, 60, who is the ultimate fine wine? Just keeps getting better the older they get.
2: Yeah,
1: right?
2: I mean, there's those ones, classic ones that just haven't changed, like J-Lo.
1: Yeah.
2: That just haven't changed. I actually think Sandra Bullock is aging like a fine wine.
1: She's incredible. May I throw a spanner? Kieran, our producer, well, boss, he says Maddie would say Steve Carell. And I agree.
2: His hands have gone up there.
1: He's fine. Hot.
2: Yeah.
1: Wow. You wouldn't have called him hot 15 years ago.
2: So has Denzel peaked yet? Because Denzel must be pushing 60-something. And I...
3: 71?
2: Oh, 71.
5: Wow.
2: Would bang.
1: Yeah, I get that.
2: Just because I wouldn't want to get on his wrong side. I'd just be up for whatever he's up for.
1: I think he'd be... Gentle.
2: A gentle lover.
1: Yeah, he'd be a gentle lover.
2: He'd be a considerate lover.
1: Oh, he'd be a considerate. Mm. What can I do for you? Mm. Whatever you want.
2: Anything, Denzel. Even if it's just watching your movies with you, that'd
1: Netflix
2: be cool.
1: And chill.
2: I'll put Training Day on, Denzel. You put your feet up.
1: So, 13, 10, 60, give us a call. Who is the ultimate fine wine?
4: 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Tommy, big fans of anything with a kangaroo attached, especially when it means Australian made. 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

0: Australia for your Thursday arvo. It's Carrie Bickmore and Tommy Little. Bickers is away, so we got Loz Barry from the Hot Hits filling in, and we want to know on 131060, who is the finest of the fine wines?
1: Yes.
2: Fine.
1: Yeah.
3: Because, Loz, you said, isn't Hilary Duff aging so beautifully?
1: But aging doesn't mean that she's, like, old. It just means that we've watched her develop. Oh, that sounds
3: weird.
1: That's gross. That sounds weird.
3: That's gross.
1: I don't mean like that. I mean we've watched her... Blossom's also weird, isn't it? That's not good. Okay, we've watched her
0: mature. You're aging
1: mature.
0: Into a creepy old man.
1: Yes. That's just what I want to do. But it's also like her whole life. We've watched her be like this child star. She was sort of Disney. And now she's having this massive resurgence now. And she's hot as...
3: And she's 38.
1: She's had 4 kids, though, may I just remind you.
0: And look,
1: she looks incredible. Do you say that doesn't age you?
0: But, like, you can't say that all mums look old.
1: I'm not saying that.
3: Hang on. Let's say it did sound like that.
1: No. I'm saying she's just incredible. And I think I'm entering my bisexual era.
3: You're also entering Hilary Duff's era. She's 2 years older than you.
1: Oh, sure.
0: Oh, can I add one to the list?
1: Yeah, go, please.
0: David Duchovny.
1: Yes.
3: Yeah. True. Oh, good. Yeah. Guys, this is the page I usually just scroll anyway. You just happen to be talking about this. I'm on the hottest actors and actresses in their 70s.
1: Yeah, nice.
3: Would you like to know some up the top? Mm-hmm. Harrison Ford comes in at number 3. Meryl Streep comes in at number 2.
1: Is Helen Mirren on there?
3: Yeah, you better believe she is. Also, Sigourney Weaver and Susan Sarandon.
1: Yes. Mm.
3: Don't mind if I do. G'day, Jess.
4: Hey, how are you?
3: Good. Who's the fine wine?
4: Anne Hathaway.
1: Yeah. Yes.
3: How old's Anne Hathaway?
1: I'm going to
4: say... She's in her 40s?
1: I would say about 42, maybe.
3: Because...
0: 43!
1: Oh!
3: Whoa. Wow. She's the only Catwoman that comes as close to the Fife.
1: Oh, yeah.
3: As being the hottest Catwoman.
1: Yeah.
3: Michelle Pfeiffer is still...
1: Michelle Pfeiffer has to be one of the most attractive women to ever grace this earth.
3: Say it again. Say it louder for the people at the back. Yes. I love it.
1: She's so hot.
3: Yes.
1: Thank Jay, you. Who do you think is aging like a fine wine?
5: Look, I have to say it would be Betty White, in a sense. Even though she's passed on, she has just, over the years, she only got richer with age.
1: Yeah.
3: Jay, are we doing what dead people were hot? Is that what the call topic is doing too?
5: Hey, look, that's an odd twist to this story, but no.
3: Okay.
5: Betty White? Definitely in the sense of she was... That sort of person that, you know, everyone knows her. Everyone finds her iconic. Yep. Everyone found her exactly how she wanted the world to see her.
1: Yeah.
3: Would you put Sally Field in the same boat?
5: Look, I guess you could.
3: No,
5: but,
3: Jay. No, not at all. And you'd hate it. You'd hate it, Jay, because Sally Field's still alive. So let's go. Thank you, Jay. G'day, Mim.
6: Hi.
1: Hi, Mim.
3: What fine wine?
6: George Clooney.
1: No, oh, yeah.
6: Today,
1: yeah,
6: tomorrow, yeah. Forever.
3: Yes.
1: Yep.
3: Who's
1: yep.
3: hotter, him or Amal?
6: Oh, gosh.
3: They're stunning.
6: Please.
3: They're both
6: no
3: stunning.
6: Hand. I've got to turn my window down, guys. It's getting hot in here.
1: Yeah. Mim, I watch ER all the time, and I've watched ER multiple times, and I think it's got a lot to do with a young George Clooney, but I would take him at any age.
6: Amal. I'm a nurse and I work in a hospital and I am constantly on the search.
1: Yes. Yeah. Do they exist in real life, the Dr.
6: It
1: George Clooney?
6: Exist. Nah. No, and it's not Grey's Anatomy. We were all doing it in random corners of the hospital either.
3: Ooh. You're not, ma'am.
6: No, sorry to say.
3: Are you in a public? Is it a private thing? What is it?
6: It's a private thing, yeah.
3: It's a private thing,
1: I'm
3: okay. Producer Sam.
7: Amal Clooney's like 20 years younger than George, isn't she?
1: I don't think it's that big of an age gap because she was quite established when they got married.
7: She's 48. Yeah. He is 65.
1: Okay. I was wrong.
3: No, that's only 17 years.
1: Okay, sorry.
3: Back yourself in, Wazzy.
7: Okay, yeah.
3: G'day, Amanda.
8: Hi, how are you?
3: Yeah, good. Welcome to Fine Wine on the Wireless.
8: Thank you.
3: Who have you got?
8: So I've got to say my top shelf fine wine would have to be Rod Stewart.
1: Oh.
8: Oh, come on.
3: He actually just wandered past before. Rod.
8: Spiky Blow Wave and Rocks of Six.
3: Amanda,
8: as well.
0: We've got a surprise for you, Amanda.
3: Rod, come up, just chuck these cans on, jump on a mic. Hello, Amanda, it's me. It's me, Rod Stewart. I heard you thought I'm all that in a bit.
8: But he still looks good. Come on.
9: Who's he?
8: He was meeting King Charles the other day. They've got to be about the same age.
9: I don't know if you've ever shaken Charles's hand, but it's some spicy little chipolatas on the end of that. Anyway, Amanda, I've got a pot off. I've got a pot holder fixed out the front. Anyway, Turtle Pip. Your
8: no,
9: crumpet?
8: She doesn't stop. You're thinking of Bill Wyman, dude.
3: Oh, no, okay. I don't know who that is, damn it.

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1: 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Thanks to Bedshed. 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
17: Hey there, I'm Brett Thomas. A decision in a landmark case against Coles, the federal court has ruled the supermarket giant misled customers with its down-down price promotion. ACCC Chair Gina Cass-Gottlieb says this serves as a warning to other retailers.
18: It is very timely for all retailers, particularly as we lead up to end of financial year sales, to ensure that they make accurate pricing and discount claims.
17: Another fiery question time in Parliament, with the Speaker of the House stepping in to stop Shadow Treasurer Tim Wilson from calling the Prime Minister a liar.
19: Labor lied to Australians about
20: order.
19: Plans.
20: No, I'm going to
2: deal with this issue. I'm not comfortable with that term.
17: It comes after Anthony Albanese ruled out changing property taxes before the last election. Opposition leader Angus Taylor will deliver his budget reply speech tonight. And US President Donald Trump is in Beijing meeting with China's leader Xi Jinping for the first time since 2017.
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17: Damien Hardwick's not happy with repeated questions about one of his key staffers at Gold Coast. Mark Opie is under an AFL Integrity Unit investigation due to his links to a registered bookmaker he started. Hardwick defending his team manager during a fiery press conference.
15: Conflicts of interest within AFL circles are prevalent everywhere, as we're seeing at the moment. So that'll get dealt with in due course. Are we clear? Let's be clear.
17: Opie will still fulfil his game day role in tomorrow night's match against the Power in Darwin.
19: Winter comes around every year. 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You know where to go.
20: This is Heat Weather.
21: A possible shower for the rest of today in Bunbury. Tonight down to 9 and tomorrow clearing showers with a high of 18. 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
3: Yep.
4: Lozzie,
3: yes.
4: Some of our faves, Peking Duck, are just about to play their biggest show ever.
3: Uh-huh.
4: The boys are going to join us next, and we thought to celebrate having them in, we will play their brand new single, Forever. Enjoy.

0: is new stuff from Peking Duck. It is called Forever. It's Carrie and Tommy for the drive home because there's a way. So we got Loz Barry filling in.
1: And Forever, and I can't believe I'm saying this because we were all shocked when we realised there wasn't an album already. It is from their upcoming debut album, Paradise, and it is available now. That's the single. The album is coming August 14 is what I've been told. For tickets, their upcoming tour, head to pekingduck.com. The boys join us now. G'day, Adam. G'day, Robert.
2: Hey. Thanks for having us.
1: First question, just because of how do you answer your phones? Do you answer, is there an ayo involved?
2: Talk to me is the best one.
0: Talk to me.
2: You just kind of pick it up regardless of who it is. You go, talk to me. Talk to me.
3: Regardless of who it is, because my phone answering is dependent on who I'm answering the call to.
4: Oh, no, that's a good point, you know.
3: Yeah.
4: A lot of people, when they answer their partner's calls, and they go, hey, babe.
5: Hello, Schnookums. Oh, hello, Schnookums.
4: You're like mid-chat about something normal, and then I go, oh, hey, babe.
2: Talk to me solid.
4: It's rough. Yeah, just talk to me.
1: I think if my mum called me and I answered talk to me, she'd go, darling, have you killed someone? What's wrong?
2: I did it to my mum yesterday. I go, talk to me, and she goes, what? I go, just roll with it. Come on.
0: Come on, Mom. You
4: know. Talk to me. I'm all ears. I'm listening.
1: Yeah. Boys, big shows coming up. Very exciting. We've got Horden in Sydney, then up to Darwin, and then Townsville. Horden, is it true? Is this your biggest show ever?
2: I believe so.
4: I want to say yes.
2: So I will.
4: So we will.
2: We've done the Horden before.
4: Yeah, we did it like in 2019, and it was massive and the biggest show we'd ever done. But I guess it is the biggest show we've ever done. We're just matching it.
2: Well, now we've got an arsenal of music that no one's really heard before in this kind of setting, and we've never really performed it in this kind of way. So it feels like a new frontier.
4: That's right. Biggest conceptually as well.
1: Yes. Literally and metaphorically.
2: Yeah. We've got Jack Thompson narrating the show, actually.
4: Exactly.
1: You've also just been very kind to me because I'm like, your biggest show ever? And the short answer is, nope, we've played the venue before, but you're like, I'll lend you a hand here, buddy.
2: No, I mean, you know, every day is a new day.
4: We're the ones who said it.
2: Every day is a new day. And, I mean, especially, you know, in this current time, it's hard to move tickets. Ever since COVID, it just feels like people are, you know, I mean, cost of living and people scared to leave their home and all these things. It's like for anyone to come out to a party with us too is a real pleasure. So we're keen for it.
3: Yeah. You guys, obviously, you've been doing your solo stuff, but you have been tinkering together. Like, we know that. Coming back together in this way, has it changed at all because you've done your solo stuff, or is it exactly the same as it always has been?
4: You know what? I just started talking.
2: Okay.
4: But it's kind of like that feeling of, you know, you're returning back to being a child again. Mm-hmm. And, you know, when we first started, we were kids. And so it's very reminiscent of those early times where, and especially moving into album world away from singles where there's a little bit of pressure. There's no pressure with an album for any individual song to do well. So you're already just in this great headspace of like, what do we do now? What should we do? What can we? We can do anything we want.
2: Yeah, all the shows that we've done lately together, it feels like the next chapter in the best way possible. It's kind of more free, more play, and it shows in the crowds too and from our end. We're having more fun than ever with it, to be honest, both from a creation standpoint in the studio and then also performing. So this is kind of the first kickoff of the next chapter. In our heads, we've been there for a while, but for the people that are coming to the show, they'll get to dive into paradise with us.
3: Yeah, because you guys are like legacy artists now, especially in Australia. You are legacy artists, but to be putting out your debut album. No, but you are. And it's like, but some of the pressure kind of does come away when you hit that legacy status. You're kind of doing it for the joy.
4: It's so weird. Yeah, it feels like the biggest weight off the shoulders, you know, like you'd think like 16 years into, you know, an artist's career, you'd be feeling that, I don't know, what would you call it, like a midlife crisis or something, but it's the opposite.
2: Yeah.
4: I mean, we're so busy with our solo things. It makes it feel like, oh, here's where we just bloody get silly and have fun.
3: Yeah.
2: And the whole, you know, the thing about the album is we put so much into it. We worked on it for 3 years and it's gone through many iterations and we've really been intentional with its message and what we kind of want to do without getting too woo-woo. It's very like, you know, we chipped away at this sculpture for a long time and it's something we're really proud of. So, and we, you know, to think we've been doing it this long in a game like this without dropping an album is just hilarious. The best piss take in the world. So we're happy to still be kicking, you know?
4: Yeah, we started tricking fans at previous gigs going, just to make a little fun video series where we'd be like, all right, who out there loved our debut album the most? Because we're working on album number 5 and everyone would just scream. And just hoodwinking the crowd into celebrating our prior past albums, even though we've never had one.
2: But it goes to show no one really knows what's going on, including ourselves. You know, like people come up to us to ask for a photo in the street and like, oh, I love that. Which album is that? Like, yeah, that's the third one. Like,
4: yeah. And it's like, that third
2: it's
4: album.
2: Awesome. There's a freedom in not knowing a damn thing. No one knows a thing. It's great.
1: You also, though, you just don't want to be wrong, particularly in a crowd. So when you've got someone going, hey, did you love our first album? Even if there was 99% of me going, oh, they haven't got an album out, I'd be like, oh, I don't want to be the one that doesn't cheer. What's the best?
2: Yeah, totally.
4: Yeah, just preying on pack mentality.
3: Yeah. Yeah.
1: Boys, stick around. Plenty more to chat to the lads from Peking Duck about, including up next, we need to hear about the surprise demographic of people at your live shows who are absolutely sending it balls to the wall. That's next.
6: The Southwest Hits, Carrie and Tommy, live across the Southwest.
1: When I was 6,

0: behind the Sarbones, Carrie Bickmore and Tommy Little. Bickers is away. We got Loz Barry filling in. And we still got the boys from Peking Duck, Adam and Ruben here.
1: And boys, you were mentioning before that it is hard to move, you know, it's hard to move tickets these days. I'm finding the same thing with stand-up comedy. Mm. And because money is, as you mentioned, hard to come by. But I don't know if you've found this. I find that then the people that do come are aware of that. And so they're like, hey, this is almost a bit more precious because, you know, purse strings are tight for us. So we might, this might be the only time we go out for the week, the month, call, whatever you want. So when we do get there, we're really going to let our hair down and, you know, blow the roof off the joint. Have you found that the people that are turning up are going nuts?
2: That's actually the best point ever. Mm. You know, the crowds, like in the last 2 years, yeah, what we've noticed, they've been going berserk.
1: Yeah.
3: Yeah. It's a lot more, you can feel the heart of it all a lot more. It's a lot more wholesome. There's been like more tears and more union, like joy. Like you said, Tommy, it's like people when they're out now, like they're very aware that they're outside of their living quarters and they're like, you know, I think the anxiety, the mass anxiety that was induced by COVID is kind of, you know, there's still after effects and all that, but you're right. It means a lot more now and the people are aware of it. We're aware of it. We thank everyone that comes through the door. And we mean it with, you know, with our chest. It's like, it's a crazy thing, you know, to think that people are heading out to have a dance party with us two long-haired dickheads. It's pretty awesome.
2: Yeah, but we love to see it.
3: But it's it does feel different. Everything, and I'm sure you'd agree with stand-up, it just, that dynamic feels so different. Who knows if it will ever feel the same? It's just a different thing now. And to see it slowly coming back is awesome, but it's just a different thing now. And I think, if anything, it is a beautiful thing to the people that do come out.
2: I don't know if it's the same across all, you know, forms of art, but it was like an instant slashing to half the crowd you had before COVID for absolutely everyone we know within music, at least. And so it was such a crazy thing to see. We're starting to slowly bounce back a little bit from it is... Yeah, it's a nice little glimmer of hope.
4: Yeah, I think you're really getting the sort of, we're seeing tours get cancelled everywhere. You're kind of getting the real massive fans going to these shows too. It's sort of not really the people that are like, oh, I don't know, but it's leaving room for these people that if that's their one big thing they're going to, they're f***ing bashing it.
3: Yeah.
2: Yeah.
3: Yeah, totally.
0: Yeah.
3: Yeah, it's, I mean, you know, and those people, it's such a beautiful thing to see someone just losing their at a show when they're lost in it, you know, they're fully just immersed in it. It's mesmerizing. It's like looking at a fire or some waves on the ocean. It's like, this is nuts. Mm-hmm. And to think we get to do that as a job is equally as nuts. So we're just grateful when we're out there. But, you know, meeting the people, like doing regional runs has been great, but now bringing it to bigger rooms, it'll be interesting to see how it all feels with the new music.
2: Yeah. That's been our big take home the last few years, is like noticing how much more the regional spots are going crazy, you know, nowadays post-COVID compared to pre-COVID. And then in the big cities, that's been like the real hard one. But what's that been like, just out of pure curiosity in the comic end? Like, do you do regional runs?
5: Yeah, I mean, I love regional runs. People they're so appreciative and aware that you've made the effort to be there.
3: Yeah.
5: That I think, you know, is... not people don't care as much in the city, but like people are like, oh yeah, everyone comes to Sydney.
4: It's accessible.
5: Mm. Yeah. Mm-hmm. But when you're in Geraldton or somewhere, they're like, oh, we're very aware that not everyone comes here and thank you. And we know you don't live here. So we know it's been a fight and a couple maybe.
3: Yeah.
5: But I feel like it's almost turned, COVID almost turned us all into mums. And I say this, this with love. But I used to work at a bar, and the wildest parties we had were often 40ths for women, because their friends were largely mums who they get out once in a blue moon. And so when they do, they are sending it. They are like, this is my night out. And I think in a way, COVID and particularly, you know, purse strings being tight, as we mentioned, now we're all kind of like mums, like, cause we're like, okay, I don't have that many nights to get out. So I'm going to cut sick when I do.
3: Yeah, big time.
2: Yeah, I dig it. Couldn't agree more.
3: I like it. Shout out to mums.
4: Yeah.
5: Shout out to mums.
2: they knew. They knew what was going on.
5: Yeah. Boys, we are so excited. You've just heard the new single, Forever, and the album Paradise is coming out. Was I right on August 14?
3: You got it.
2: Yes. Great.
1: And the upcoming tour, if you want tickets, it is coming to a town near you, pekingduck.com. Boys, Adam, Ruben, thank you so much. We really appreciate it.
3: Thank you, Stunners.
2: Yay. Thank you for having us.
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0: Rage quietly and laugh loudly. Driving you home, it's Carrie and Tommy.

0: Barry and Tommy driving you home for your Thursday afternoon. Bickers is away today, so we got Loz Barry from the Hot Hits filling in.
1: Yes, and Lozzy, I got a rather disturbing message on my phone. I will call it flat out abuse this morning. How's this? I was called an F-wit. I will tell you who's been abusing my phone and therefore me before five.
2: The Southwest Hits, Carrie and Tommy.

0: It's time,
1: it is time
0: to do this.
1: Glorilla's back.
2: Oh,
0: this will be cool.
1: Turn from Lurker.
0: Jesse boy, you give us some words and we have to guess what the common link is between them. Note from the lawyers, emphasize nothing to do with the New York Times games.
2: No.
0: Connections, which I, for one, have never played.
1: New York Trams.
0: Trams. Trams and trams again.
1: Your first words?
2: Yeah.
1: Joke, story, lie, and truth.
0: Joke, story, lie, and truth. It is, of course, the four possible, it's Would I Lie to You?, the panel show, and it's the possible things you can do. You can
2: tell them.
3: You can tell.
1: Well done.
0: Lauren, I was getting there.
1: Good setup, Tommy.
0: Yeah, thank you.
2: I had it first, and then I was like, that's easy.
1: I'll let Tommy.
2: I was like, come on, Tommy seems to be talking through it.
0: I thought it was going to be a tell, but then I thought surely time will be on there.
2: No, it wasn't.
0: I thought pen and... it's going to be on there.
2: Yeah, that's good.
0: Thank you. And then tell us, producer Sammy. Yeah. Looking.
1: Your next words are Pavlova, Lamington, Farlap.
2: Things that are New Zealand, but they're Australian. We claim them.
0: Yeah.
4: Things that originated in Australia and definitely not New Zealand.
0: Lauren Barry has a hint of the Carrie Bickmores, which is very competitive.
2: Oh, yes.
0: Oh,
2: yeah. She's called Patricia.
1: Oh.
2: My competitive side.
0: What is, okay.
2: I have no control over it.
0: How many other sides do we have?
2: That's it. There is my chimp brain.
0: I think that's the one we've been getting all the other time. We haven't been getting Patricia, right?
2: Yes.
0: It's Chimp and Patricia.
2: Chimp, Patricia, and Lauren.
1: Do Lauren and Patricia compete?
0: Oh, that's good.
2: Oh, no.
1: Oh, no.
2: No. I'm too scared of her.
1: Yeah.
0: She'd be up for a scrag fight, Patricia.
2: Oh, my God. I sent her out to do my dirty work.
0: Would she rip some hair extensions out if she had a chance?
2: Absolutely. She might have already.
0: Would she punch someone in the tit?
2: Look, I don't think she's actually that violent.
5: What's her nickname? Is it Patty, Pat, Trish?
2: No. She's Patricia.
5: Okay.
1: Patricia. Oof. Patricia.
0: Oof. Mm-hmm. Patricia.
2: All right, next, please.
1: Your next words. Okay, Patricia. Case, discussion, wound, and tab.
0: Things you can open and close.
4: Things you can open.
0: And close, actually. Where was Patricia then?
2: Yeah, she left.
0: Hang on, who's this now?
2: This is Lauren.
1: Is this the gym?
2: Wait, I need to stand up. Okay.
1: Jimmy. Oh, Patricia.
2: Patricia's here now.
1: Okay. Your next ones are Morris, Brown, Rob.
2: Jim's. No. Josh.
1: And Bull's Balls.
2: What?
0: Things that are big.
2: Bulls.
0: Morris. Things that are minor. No. Morris.
2: Can you say Jim?
0: Morris. What? Jim's mowing. No. Bull's Balls?
2: Bull's Balls.
1: I keep reading this one and I do not understand.
2: Can you say them all again?
1: Morris.
0: Yeah.
1: Brown, Rob, and Bull's Balls.
0: Things that Bull's are Schneider, balls. Morris Brown. Oh, things that two with I? No, that's only Brown.
2: Bull's
0: not
2: balls.
0: Morris I.
1: Should we get
0: minor?
2: Can we have a hint? Do we do hints?
0: Hmm.
1: Producer Zoe?
6: It's kind of in the news at the moment.
0: Ooh.
2: Bull's Balls.
0: Oh, the budget.
6: Friends of the show.
0: Friends of the show in the news.
6: Hughesy lost heaps of weight.
0: Bull's Balls. Oh, is it I'm a Celebrity?
2: Oh, it's cancelled.
4: Oh, things rumoured to be cancelled.
2: Oh.
4: I'm a Celebrity. Get me out of here because I've been cancelled.
0: It's cancelled?
2: Yeah, apparently it's not. Yeah, hang on, Paramount.
0: Things that are rumoured to be
2: cancelled.
0: Julia
2: Morris.
0: Who's Brown? Chris Brown.
2: Chris Brown.
0: Oh. Who's no longer
2: Robert
0: on the show.
2: Robert Irwin and Bull's Balls.
6: It's Linkham. It's not perfect.
0: Solid defence.
2: Yeah.
1: Good. All right, your final one.
2: Okay.
1: A deal, a gap, a case, your eyes.
0: Things you can close.
4: Things you can close.
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2: Bye. Nice to have me.
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0: Australia for your drive home this afternoon. It's Carrie and Tommy. Carrie is away. We got Loz Barry filling in.
1: Yes, you may have heard the voice of a fresh off the boat Englishman on this show. It is our new producer, Kieran, and Kieran and I have known each other for about a decade now. And
2: I'm the team leader.
1: You are.
3: You're the boss?
2: Yeah.
0: The boss? Question mark?
1: And we get some kind of kickbacks from the government for having him involved in the show. But I got a message. Sorry, producer Sammy and I got a group message this morning at 11:18, and this is how professional our boss is. It just says, "Are you F-wits pranking me by hiding my mouse?" It says it's connected, but it's nowhere to be seen. So Kieran has some kind of Bluetooth connecting mouse.
2: It's my own mouse. Cost me $300 a couple of years ago.
3: $300 for a mouse. You know you're getting for free at work.
2: Yeah, but this one's so nice.
0: He's seen
2: to
0: it.
2: Use.
0: Put it in your hand. It's
3: Give
0: huge.
3: Me that.
2: It's a bit dirty. Clean it.
0: Biggest mouse you'll ever see.
1: Clean
0: in
1: it.
3: Oh, my God.
1: It's a bit dirty. Clean it, is what you just said to us. That is not how you talk to Oz. It's a bit dirty. Clean it.
3: It boss does behavior. Feel nice.
2: Yeah, yeah, it feels nice. It's
1: can you clean
2: ergonomic.
1: Kieran's finger gunk off?
2: I just didn't want to like. Anyway, get my finger gunk.
1: So yes. that message was out of nowhere.
3: Yeah.
1: And then Sammy wrote back before I did. Huge accusation. Careful. And then Kieran wrote back. I sense truth. And then I thought I'd have a bit of fun with it. So I wrote, "Check near the cheese." That was a joke. About a mouse that's gone missing that is from your awful and he's sworn there. That was a joke because it's a mouse for a computer, but I was joking that it's a rodent that likes to eat cheese.
3: Yeah. And Kieran, what did you, what
1: Kieran happened
3: then?
1: Kieran wrote back, "What cheese?"
3: Oh.
1: And then he wrote back, "In the kitchen?" ? And then he FaceTimed me. I was at the gym and he swore at me as soon as I answered and he goes, "What effing cheese?" And I said, "Have you checked the kitchen?" Because I just thought, we're playing fun. And he goes, "In the fridge?" And I said, "Yeah, have you checked in the fridge?" And he goes, "It wasn't there."
3: Oh, Kieran.
1: And then I go, "Well, have a think about where there's any other cheese around." And he still hasn't got that it's a mouse and it's cheese. And he goes, "I hate you." And then hangs up. And then he sends me a message going, "By the way, I recorded that FaceTime and I'm going to use it as evidence." And I wrote back, "I don't think you want to have that as evidence, bro, because I don't think it looks too bad for me."
3: Yeah.
1: But the fact that you didn't get the mouse cheese joke for about 10 times.
3: Until literally
2: just
3: now.
1: I know.
4: Kieran, I was shouting at you. Mouse, cheese, get it? And you were going,
2: doubt.
4: "It's not in the brekkie fridge. It's not in our fridge."
3: He had other worries.
2: I was in my own brain at this point.
1: So, Kieran, I assume that you think we're talking about this on air now because you would like me to apologize.
2: Yeah.
1: Because
2: I have a theory. Because
1: I
2: at this point everyone was in a meeting. It was only Darcy and I, and I think Sarah was out with us. We sent Sam in.
0: It was actually a meeting that Kieran should have been in. So once again, manager not doing so well.
2: No, we sent the sacrificial lamb to that meeting. You know that better than me.
0: Yeah, it's true. Not a meeting any of us want
2: and
0: to go.
2: During that meeting, this is when I was calling you, abusing you on text messages in a work place.
1: Yeah,
2: safety now. It's all fun and games.
0: My boss called me an F-wit.
1: Yeah.
2: That's fine. And then after the meeting, Sam comes out with Dan. She works on the happy hour after us. And he's got my mouse in his hand.
1: Yeah. Yep. Guess what, Kieran? Kieran, I didn't even know you had this nerd $300 mouse. I've certainly never touched it in my life. I did not hide it from you, but even
2: do
1: when
2: you want
1: it.
2: Try it though?
1: Nope.
3: It feels nice, Tommy. Do try it.
1: Oh, no. Clean thanks.
3: It.
1: Clean it.
3: Clear.
1: Even when the mouse was returned to you, you still, we have that recorded, you still thought it was somehow me.
5: I looked up and I'm like, "That's a mouse." And I think it's yours. You left it in the boardroom. Now please say you love me.
2: I love you so much, Dan, but you're also.
5: Please apologize to every single person you blame.
2: How long have you had this?
5: 30 seconds. I was just in work meeting.
2: And I called Tommy 30 seconds ago, so I reckon this is an in.
1: So you not only are still by me, you didn't even thank the person who returned your mouse to you.
2: Dan deserves everything he's got.
1: And then it didn't stop there. 10 minutes later, you were still going on about it.
2: I called Tommy 10 minutes ago and suddenly my mouse appears.
6: Daniel doesn't know that.
2: Why was it connected before that then?
6: I don't know.
2: You're not leaving this.
6: You're supposed to apologise to Tommy and me right now. Apologise.
5: Oh,
6: Apologize.
7: I'm not apologizing.
6: Apologize.
7: No, you can sort this out later.
6: This is bullshit. That's actually just a massive coincidence.
7: It's not. It was connected. It would connect from the boardroom.
1: Yeah, and then that's not the end of it. 10 minutes later again, you were still going, and now it wasn't just me and Sammy, apparently, that stole your mouse. Apparently, everyone was in on it.
7: Tommy and Sam are having me on, hiding the mouse, and then they know I give Dan for stealing my stuff because he stands there. And then I've called Tommy, and then 10 minutes later, my mouse reappears.
8: Olivia, I saw it in the boardroom when I was setting out the cake.
7: Oh!
9: You're all in on it.
7: Yes. Absolutely.
8: Yeah,
7: they're all in the same meeting.
8: You've
7: wasted
8: the last hour.
7: I don't believe you. You're all in on it. This is like an initiation prank or something.
3: That's really nice. I love that you, in your brain, it's a conspiracy, not you've just left your mouse somewhere. Mm.
2: But I don't know when I was last in the boardroom.
9: Monday. Yeah, we worked it out.
1: But also, we don't need the Po because it's not our mouse. I haven't even been at work since last night, and somehow you're like, I've come in and taken your mouse, and then I've gone to the gym, sent you looking near cheese, which you didn't click on for a long time. It's another mouse reference, just in case you missed it. Uh-huh. Kieran, I think you owe both Sammy and I and the rest of the team who you've accused of conspiring against you an apology.
2: You've got form, so I'm not apologising.
9: What?
10: Oh, there was that time Tommy hit my water bowl and forgot. Yeah, that was annoying. Yeah,
2: actually, so I just thought, like, that you've got form. Why would I apologise?
10: I'm off Tommy too.
2: It's going to happen at some point. Turn it up,
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13: Hey there, I'm Brett Thomas. Five Aussies on board a cruise ship stricken with the deadly Hunter virus are boarding a plane in the Netherlands and will arrive in Perth sometime tomorrow. They'll land at an RAAF base before being transferred to the $400 million Bullsbrook Quarantine Centre. Health Minister Mark Butler says they're all in good health.
15: They have all tested negative for Hunter virus and are showing no symptoms as well.
13: There's been a charge late following the death of a woman dumped outside an apartment complex in Joondalup yesterday. Police say a man handed paramedics her body and then took off. The 35-year-old has since been charged with possession of a weapon and drugs, but not with any offences relating to the woman found dead. Police are appealing for information about a swimmer who went missing from Trigg Beach on Tuesday, revealing they still don't know who they're looking for. They responded to reports of a person in trouble about 100 metres from shore. An extensive search has so far found no trace. And Coles is facing a multi-million dollar fine after a court ruling it misled customers with its Down Down campaign.
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13: Dockers coach Justin Longmuir claims he's blissfully unaware beating the Bombers on Sunday will equal a club record 9 wins in a row.
23: I haven't thought about it at all, to be honest. Yeah, I'm just preparing for Essendon. Yeah, it's the first time I've actually thought about it when you ask me, so it doesn't really bother me how many we've won in a row.
13: Frio's form has been rewarded with primetime games in the fixture release for round 16 to 22. That includes a Thursday night blockbuster with the Swans and back-to-back Friday nights, hosting the Western Derby against the Eagles and then the Dogs the following week.
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12: This is Heat Weather.
24: A possible shower for the rest of today in Bunbury. Tonight down to 9 and tomorrow clearing showers with a high of 18. 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
1: and Tommy Little.
0: This is Carrie and Tommy.
2: That is where you're at for your Thursday afternoon. Vickers is away today, so we got Loz Barry from the Hot Hits filling in.
3: I've just been scrolling the hard-hitting news, Loz. 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
4: Right.
3: She says, first, use a basin, cold water and mild detergent to give the shoes a light scrub before they go into the washing machine.
2: Too hard.
3: Remove laces and insoles, put the shoes in a laundry bag and wash on a cold, delicate cycle with a towel or two for added impact protection during spin cycles. Then give them a long time to dry out and don't put them under direct heat because it will often soften adhesives.
4: I'm just chucking them in. Too many steps.
3: No. Yeah. I did just chuck them in. I've washed shoes once and all of the soles came off.
4: Yeah.
3: And I decided I've never done this before, so I put like all 10 pairs in. Nope.
4: They don't come out good as new, ever.
3: So how many times are you washing your shoes?
4: I've only washed a pair once because they're a bit stinky after because they're wet. And then if you don't let them dry properly.
3: God, I pictured you putting on wet shoes.
4: I can walk this off.
3: Soggy toots Barry over here.
4: Squelch.
2: I'll get there eventually.
3: And then putting them in the dryer and just see tiny shoes come out.
4: Those shrink wrap things.
3: Hey, the Taskmaster joins us up next.
0: All over the Southwest, it's the Southwest Hits.

0: If you drive home the Savo, it's Carrie Bickmore and Tommy Little, but Bickers is away. We got Loz Barry filling in.
1: Yes, and the brand new season of Taskmaster Australia is on tonight at 7:30 on 10 and 10 Play. I watched the first ep. It was an absolute ripper. Mm. And the host joins us now, the Taskmaster himself, Mr. Tom Gleeson. G'day, Tom.
2: Oh, g'day. How are you, Taskmaster alumni?
1: Yes, I'm so good. And to be honest, I was so happy when I saw the cast for this season because I thought... comedian Brett Blake, very funny man, but yes. I thought there might be finally someone that tries to shove stuff up their bum more than I did when I was on the show.
2: Yeah, I mean, Brett Blake, if you haven't seen him, he just tears through this show.
1: Yeah.
2: He had never seen the show.
1: Yes.
2: He didn't know what it was. He thought that Tom Cashman was the taskmaster. He didn't know what my job was. And he said really early on, I've not seen this show. I know that nerds like it. And I'm just going to treat it like it's an episode of Jackass.
1: Yeah, great. I'll give you a bit of inside baseball. He actually rang me because I'd been obviously on the show.
2: And advice.
1: For advice. Yeah, I know. One of the worst where you go to.
2: But he rang someone who didn't win.
1: Yes, I know.
2: Wanted to work out how to not win.
1: How to lose well. And I said to him, I said, bro, you need to watch the show at the very least. And he goes, yeah, nah. So, TG, who else have we got? We've already spoken to Celia on this show. We've got Brett Blake as well. Who else?
2: Yeah, we've also got Joel Creasy, Anissa Nandala, and Celia Pacola, and I think Rove McManus, obviously. That's, I think, everyone, yeah.
1: Yes, everyone is aware of Rove. Was there any surprise packets for you?
2: Oh, you know, something that I really enjoyed straight away is, as you know, Rove knows where a camera is.
1: Yeah.
2: He's very professional.
1: Yeah.
2: I think when he walks into a 7-Eleven, he says hello to the security camera in case anyone's watching. He's very professional. And he was very aware of the whole show and what was going on and so entertaining. But we did break him eventually.
1: Mm. Did you?
2: I reckon there was a moment, just a moment in about episode 6 where he just thought, what is happening?
1: So we're up to episode 2, I believe.
2: That's right. Yeah,
1: so when did the cracks in the McManus start to show?
2: Well, maybe it was in episode 2. In episode 2, one of the challenges was, you know, one of the tasks was you had to be cringe. And Rove was all on top of that. he excelled. As soon as he saw it said be cringe, he's like, I can do that.
1: I think I saw, and maybe I feel like this was the end. This was a studio task from last week. And forgive me if I've got this wrong with maybe a teaser for what's to come. But Rove, who was kind of clean cut the whole episode, it came to the last task and unrequired just shoved his hand down his pants.
2: Yeah. Oh, he did do that. I think he's undermining his image. Yeah, he did. I think he actually flipped the bird through his fly.
1: That's what it was.
2: That's what it was.
1: And
2: yeah.
1: I thought it was like those moments in superhero movies where you start to see the turn to the dark side.
2: Yeah. Well, that's the beginning. And and anyway, so he's very fun to watch. Also, Joel Creasy, he's how can I put it? He's more incompetent than you, Tommy. So you get to watch it, Tommy, and you get to go, wow, even I would have known how to do that.
1: Yeah, yeah. I mean, I did. I watched in the first episode where he lost a giant inflatable ball, and I was like, oh, I don't think I'd even be this dumb.
3: No. Do you find it quite triggering to watch it again, or are you like, pull me back?
1: No, because the great thing about my experience on the show was I had a great time.
3: Yeah.
1: People had a hard time watching me, but I had a really good time. So I watched it. I'm like, that's right. This was fun.
3: I was great.
1: Yeah.
2: But now you get to watch it and you're completely divorced from all the effort and embarrassment. So you just get to revel in their discomfort, which is what I do during all the shows.
1: Yes. Is there someone, because in almost every series I've seen, there is people that have fun. Then there's often one person that takes it very seriously.
2: Yeah. Well, Anissa Nandala, she's a bit newer.
1: Yeah.
2: And people may have seen her on Talking About Your Generation, but she really, really wanted to win.
1: Yeah.
2: I reckon. She's very ambitious. She's a young comedian and a great act. And she really, really wanted to win. And that desire to win can be a weakness on Taskmaster.
1: Yeah, it absolutely does. A lesson I didn't learn at all. Anyway, Taskmaster Australia tonight, 7:30 on Channel 10 and 10 Play. Tom Gleeson, thank you. We'll be watching.
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0: casting.
1: So crazy right now.
0: Drums.
2: We've got 5 tracks lined up.
3: 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We'll wind it back.
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2: Gary and Tommy are about to go back to back
9: to back
2: to back to back.
9: My back. 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
10: 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By Australian, May 18 to 24.
11: Good news, guys.
12: What do you got, Loz?
11: A man who allegedly stole hard drives containing unreleased music by Beyonce. Is it still unreleased? Is this new music that we're yet to hear?
12: Oh my gosh, where from? Do you know? Sorry, I'm asking more info.
11: Has been sentenced to 2 years in prison after breaking into a rental car during her Cowboy Carter tour stop in Atlanta.
12: Two years in prison for breaking into a car.
11: Yeah.
13: Also, Beyonce getting around in a rental car shocks me.
11: Me too.
13: Then her new music is just chilling in a rental car.
12: Me too.
11: This happened to, you know, Ray. Husband. This happened to her. She had her music, I think it was a bit of mayo, because she reckoned she had a book, just a notebook with her new songs in it, stolen from a car. And I was like, you don't have a backup?
12: I've got to keep my poetry book under lock.
11: True. Yes.
13: Oh, you reckon safe. Also that Beyonce is just copying Ray's gear?
11: I think so. Oh. It's just to bide some time.
12: How are you possibly going to make any money off Beyonce's unreleased? Like, surely if you
11: ransom.
12: Like, hey, guys, I've got ransom.
11: Oh. Ransom.
12: I didn't think of that. I would pay anything to get my poetry book back.
11: Exactly.
12: Don't say that. Actually, no. I would pay nothing.
11: Where's the book?
13: Don't.
12: No.
13: You could write more poetry about the loss, though, so.
12: Oh, my gosh.
11: Maybe you need
13: someone steal his book.
12: Yeah.
11: It's like the ultimate meta poetry.
12: Yes.
11: It's poetry about the poetry that's been stolen.
12: I don't know if my heart can take the rejection if somebody steals it and I go, no, it's stolen, and then returns it. Because they're like, we've had a read.
11: Or you find it
12: and
11: in the street.
12: Nah, we're good. Yeah. Are we getting a bit of Beyonce on?
11: Yes, we are.
13: Love on top.
11: Woo!
2: The Southwest hits, Carrie and Tommy. Live across the

0: Ella Langley, that is Choosing Texas for your Thursday arvo. It's Carrie and Tommy driving you home, but Carrie is away today. We got Loz Barry filling in.
1: I need to talk about what happens when you get in an Uber. So you would have all had this. You get in an Uber and you go, hey, mate, how you going? And he goes, good, generally. Sometimes, occasionally, she goes, good. And then you ask a really original question, like, you know, been busy?
2: Yeah.
1: And they go, yeah, uh-huh. Then there's usually a period of silence, often about 10 seconds, and then you hear a muffled, and you go, sorry? And they go, and you go, sorry?
2: Are you talking to me?
1: And then they turn around a bit and make a phone motion, like, I'm on the phone. And then you're like, okay, sweet, cool, you're on the phone. And then you hear a bit of muffled talking for the whole time, which is absolutely fine. Do your thing, mama, do your thing. But how are they on the phone the whole time? And more importantly, who are they talking to? I would love to know on 13 1060, who, Uber drivers, give us a call.
2: Yeah.
1: Who are you talking to? We're not against it. I'm just curious because I've heard that it's often parts of big family chats.
2: I think sometimes, especially if a lot of their family's overseas, because it happens a lot at night time.
1: Yes.
2: And I'm like, you're on, and there's periods of silence and then a little bit of chat. And I think they have these big family group calls, which I think is a really beautiful thing.
1: It's wonderful.
2: And they're all on the family group call together, just
1: I can't imagine. It's obviously a more functional family than mine because, like, my calls to my dad go, he goes, oh, your mother's not here. And I'm like, no, Dad, it's not a landline that I've called. I've called your phone to chat to you. And he's like, oh, okay. What? And I'm just seeing how you are. Good.
2: All righty.
1: See ya.
0: Okay.
1: See ya. There's no way I'm, you know, picking up a passenger and going, sorry, Dad, I just picked up a passenger. Yeah. but we can continue this riveting conversation. Well, so should we link Mum in on the chat? Put her on the line. And then joining the rest of my family. So I'd love to know so many details about this. I want to know what phone plan you're on.
2: Yes.
1: Because
2: do you have unlimited calls?
1: Yeah.
2: International?
1: And I'm rocking an iPhone. And I tell you what, if I'm on the phone for half an hour, that bad boy is out of juice. So is your phone plugged in constantly and charging? How are you getting this amazing phone plan? Yeah. What amazing longevity are you getting out of your phone? Who's your incredible family? I'd love to know about it all. And also, and I know this might be ambitious, but Uber drivers, if you can give us a call, 13 1060, the holy grail on this. So we've got a few tiers of membership here.
2: Yes.
1: We'd love to hear from you just to hear about the, I'll take the phone plan, right? That's probably my bronze.
2: Yeah.
1: Silver, I'd love to hear about your endurance on your phone. Gold, I'd love to hear about all the people you're chatting with. And platinum, the holy grail. Can you insert us into the conversation that you're currently having? And is it with your family, whoever, friends? Can we get involved in one of these big chat roulette Uber phone calls that seems to happen? Producer Sammy, have you got a question?
3: I'm glad you said Uber platinum in the end, because I was going to say you should have done it by the Uber tiers, not bronze, silver, gold. But they do have platinum, so well done.
1: Okay, so Uber pool.
3: Uber X.
1: Uber pool to start with.
3: No, go back to what you have.
1: Okay.
0: I wonder if this is how the group chats are.
2: Yeah, I reckon. This is exactly. We don't need to be linked in.
1: I should have done on the Uber pool. The phone plan. Uber, give us a call. 13 1060. Uber drivers, we'd love to hear from you. Who are you chatting to? And if you can, link us into the conversation. Give us a call.
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29: 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Boom,
32: boom, boom, boom, boom. On the Brockman, one lol at a time. It's the Southwest Hits, Carrie and Tommy.

0: and Tommy. Carrie's away. We've got Loz Barry filling in.
1: Yeah, and on 13 10 60, we are we're asking for basically the platinum of calls. It's a few things, a few tiers we're asking for. I was curious, when you get in an Uber and they're on the phone, which they often seem to be, we're not against it.
2: No, gosh, we love it.
1: Chat to your family, chat to your friends. Yep.
0: Often I'll ask, oh, do you mind if I take a phone call?
1: I've never had that.
0: Have you not?
2: Really?
0: I've had that so many times.
2: And I say, do whatever you want.
0: And then they sit there, they say a couple of words, and then they say nothing for ages. And I'm like, what?
2: And it could be at any time as well, 3 a.m. any time.
1: Yeah. So we're interested to know, I mean, who are you talking to is the big one.
2: Yep.
1: Also, do your phone plan, what's that like? Mm. Is it costing you a fortune? How does your battery not run out? But the gold standard that we're going for, I believe I called it the Holy Grail before, is can you insert us into one of these group chats? Susanna, g'day.
3: Oh, hi, Tommy. How you going?
1: Yeah, so good. Are you an Uber driver?
3: I am an Uber driver. I don't chit-chat on the phone while I've got passengers, but I've had an experience where I did the Uber pool, so that's where you get pick up multiple people.
1: Yes.
3: And this one guy, he was on the speaker, and he goes, he was one of the first guys to jump in, and he goes, oh, it's an overseas phone call, so I turned the radio down, was all quiet, shut the windows, put the aircon on. Then more passengers got in. Everyone had to be quiet for the whole 20-minute trip while this guy is chatting, inverted commas, overseas. And when he got out of the car, I just turned around and looked at everyone. Everyone finally spoke. I said, I don't think he was overseas.
1: Oh.
3: Because when you're chatting overseas, you don't usually have the phone on speaker.
1: Yeah.
3: It's harder to hear.
1: Susanna, did he...
3: I just think he just wanted to be the centre of attention, and he was.
1: Did he explain, for some reason, why he had to have it on speaker?
3: I don't know. I didn't want to question him because I'm a female Ubering, so I was just like, yeah, okay, you do you. And but whenever I have anyone ring me and I'm Ubering, I always say, I'll call you back. And the riders say, oh, you can chat, and I go, no, it's okay. Like, I don't feel comfortable chatting.
0: If he was on speaker.
3: In front of people, because half the time we're talking about stupid things with my friends anyway, and I don't really want people listening in.
0: Was the phone call at least interesting when he was on speaker?
3: It was another language.
1: Oh.
3: So we couldn't understand anything. It was just like, oh, my God, can this guy please just like... But then I thought to myself, next time I'll be brave and say, can you take it off speaker?
2: Or let us join in.
1: Let us join in at the very least.
3: Can you take it off speaker so we can, like, listen to our music or do our thing? Like, so, yeah.
1: Susanna...
3: So I just wanted to contribute that. It's not really, I'm not a writer, but, yeah.
1: Hey, we appreciate it.
2: Yeah.
1: Also, how many spews have you had in your Uber?
3: None. I saved this one girl. I got her my Woolies bag. She'd never been drunk before in her life. She was like 16, 17.
2: Oh, no.
3: And broke up with her boyfriend, so I felt sorry for her. And it was a 30-minute drive. And I can't just leave someone. So I gave her the Woolies bag. And I let her keep it, the Woolies bag.
2: I don't want that.
3: Another one was a bride, and she just kept pulling. She jumped out of the car and just kept turning around saying, I'm sorry, and then throwing up again, I'm sorry. And the husband, newlywed husband, goes, are you okay? And she turns and bit his head off. No, I'm not okay. I go, well, that's your first lesson of a married life.
1: Whoa.
2: Yep. You're locked in now.
1: So was she in
3: her... Other than that, no, nothing in the car, thank God.
1: Was she in her bridal gown?
3: She was in a bridal gown. Oh, they were so wasted, they were the first ones to leave the reception.
1: Oh my gosh, that's so funny.
3: So I thought that was a bit of a shame for the whole, like, everyone that made an effort to see them. But,
2: they're not there for
3: good
2: them.
3: Good luck to them. Good luck.
1: The idea is...
3: I'm just saying, married a very, very long time.
1: Hey, Susanna, we're going to chuck you $100 just for, I know there were no spew stains, but the spew stains of the future.
2: Yeah.
1: So have $100 in
3: thank
1: cash.
3: Thank you.
1: Have a good one. Look after yourself.
3: Thanks so much.
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2: Bye.
1: See ya.
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2: Hey there, I'm Brett Thomas. Police are seeking help to find a teenage boy with type 1 diabetes who went missing from his Churchland school this morning. 14-year-old Sonny Neil Boyd Moffat walked out of his high school at midday and hasn't been seen since. The man who allegedly handed a dead woman to paramedics outside a Joondalup apartment complex before fleeing has faced court. Luke Ritchie telling a Perth magistrate he dropped his fiancée at an ambulance after finding her lifeless at their home. The 35-year-old has been charged with a string of drug offences, but no charges have been laid over the woman's death. A group of five Aussies on board the deadly Hunter virus cruise ship are on their way from the Netherlands to Perth tonight. When they arrive tomorrow, they'll be sent to the Bullsbrook Quarantine Centre for a three-week stay. Health Minister Mark Butler says there's no risk to the public.
3: We're pretty confident they're getting onto the plane without the virus, certainly without symptoms, but they will be subject to testing when they arrive.
2: And opposition leader Angus Taylor is linking a lack of new housing to migration in his budget reply speech tonight.
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2: Hayden Young will be missing from Frio's lineup to face the Bombers on Sunday, joining skipper Alex Pearce on the sidelines. The midfielder is out due to concussion. Oscar McDonald and Hugh Davies are among the inclusions on an extended bench. Coach Justin Longmuir says they will relish a match on the MCG.
5: Yeah, good experience for us, but yeah, once the ball bounces, it's got the same white lines and pretty similar dimensions to the ground we play at.
2: While the Eagles will rest big man Cooper Duff Tytler against the Giants, and round 10 begins tonight in Brisbane, the Lions host the Cats in a grand final rematch.
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1: This is Heat Weather.
6: A possible shower for the rest of today in Bunbury, tonight down to 9 and tomorrow. Clearing showers with a high of 18. Listener knows what Aussie ears want to hear. 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
1: It's Fifi, Fev and Nick's happy hour.
4: Thursday, we've all made it back in weekend. Around the corner, Fifi, Fev and Nick, hello, guys.
5: Hello. It is, I nearly said it's the weekend. It is nearly the weekend. I nearly fell for your stupid trick,
6: Every week, Fee, we go through this. Fev's talked me around into it as well.
7: It's the weekend, mate.
5: No, it's hopeless. Absolutely not.
7: People driving home, whether you're on the M1, you're on some sort of freeway, you're driving home and you're going, it's the weekend.
5: Close. You can smell the weekend from here.
7: Tomorrow's a nothing day.
6: Mentally, it's the weekend. Yeah. Yeah. Physically, you've got to turn up one more day.
7: Getting done today. Everything.
5: So today's it's the end of the day.
7: Yeah. Mm. Everything's getting done.
5: Everything's done.
7: Done or getting done. Like you're sitting on the couch tonight when you get home and you're
5: I've got to go to work the next day.
7: You're thinking about Saturday, Friday night.
5: Yeah. You're not thinking of work. Kidding
4: Actually,
5: yourself.
4: Fee, I think she's still speaking about last Saturday because Friday night we had a big surprise birthday. Yeah, the next day you had to turn up and do something, Fee, which I reckon after a surprise party no person should have to.
5: Yeah, I didn't tell you this. I'd booked something in about 6 weeks ago, not knowing that a big blinder had been planned for me last Friday night.
4: All right, let's hear about that soon, about 10 minutes from now. But up next, we are doing another Fire 'Em Up call.
7: Fire 'Em Up.
4: 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If there's someone in your life with a short fuse, we'll get you to prank call. We'll sit in the background quiet, and then at the end we'll reveal who we are. Hook you up with a prize as well. Fire 'Em Up. Another call to someone in Australia. Is it your phone? Find out after this.
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0: family members being fired up. Let's be honest, mums. Mums and dads are the best, and we're about to fire up a mum. Oh, Rebecca, this is going to be fun. Tell us a bit about your mum, Diane, and how fiery she gets.
1: Oh, look, she's, yeah. If it comes down to things like, money and things like that, and bills not being paid, definitely can get her going.
0: Okay, now what is your plan to fire her up?
1: Okay, so my plan is to basically say that I'm at work at the moment. The repossessors have just come to put my car on the truck. I thought I was paying my finance, but I haven't been. And they're taking my car, and if I don't come up with 15 grand today, they're going to basically take it and I'm not going to have the car. So yes. I need you to give me the money today, otherwise I'm going to be stuffed, basically.
2: Oh, good. I like it.
0: I love this. There's a lot of jeopardy in this one. Okay, so, Beck, you know the deal. We're going to call your mum. We'll all stay very quiet in the background. Yep. Yep. And we'll jump in and save you when you need saving. But let's see how fired up we can get Diane.
1: All right, let's do it. Hello?
3: Hello?
1: Hello, Mum. Can you hear me?
3: Yeah, just. What's up?
1: I'm in a really lot of trouble.
3: Why?
1: Like, really, really bad. Remember a couple of months ago when I said that person come to my house and I thought it was fraudulent that they took the car? I mean, they were going to take my car and take photos and things like that. Well, right now, they're here at work. They've got my car on the truck and they're going to repossess it if I don't come up with 15 grand now.
3: How much?
1: 15,000.
4: Wait.
3: 15,000?
1: Yeah, yeah. I need to give it to them now. Can you get me the money? I'll pay you back.
3: I haven't got 15,000.
1: Mum, I need it. Like, I'm desperate. This is bad.
3: Do you think I can pull 15,000 out of my
1: ass? I know, but I'm don't know what to do.
3: What the f*** is going on?
1: I don't know. I'm literally at the front and they've got my car on the truck. I don't know what's going on. You need to go to the bank now. I'll pay you back. All right? I really need it.
3: How are you going to pay me back, Rebecca?
1: I'll just have to go and get some money somehow from the house. I don't know, but I need 15 grand.
3: What the f*** is you?
1: How?
3: I don't know what the f*** is Chris.
1: He doesn't even know about it yet. I've got to
3: call him. Well, you get in contact with your bloody husband.
1: Yeah.
3: Who's ringing me?
1: Obviously I'm going to tell him, but I don't know what's going on. I thought all the payments were going through and obviously it hasn't been. And
3: well,
1: now
3: you don't know if you're paying your car. You don't know that. You're so stupid. You don't know you're paying your car or not.
1: I really don't know. Not sure. I don't know. But are you able to give me the 15 G's or?
3: $15,000?
1: Yeah, I need it right now, Mum.
3: $15,000. You know how much that is, Rebecca?
1: I know, Mum. $15,000. You're the only person I can ask. I don't know what else to do.
3: Well, they'll just have to repossess your car and not have one.
1: I can't do that.
0: Oh, no. Diane.
2: Hello,
0: Diane.
3: Who's this?
0: It's Fifi, Fev and Nick.
3: Oh, my God.
0: Diane, it's okay. There's no car being towed. No. Rebecca's just fired you up.
3: I can't believe you've done this to me.
5: You fired up quick sticks.
3: Yeah. Love it. Oh, so we've given her so much over the years, and I couldn't believe that she doesn't know that her car's not getting paid off. For goodness sakes. Oh, my goodness. Did I swear on the radio?
0: You already have a lot.
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0: What a voice for your Thursday evening. It is Fifi Fevernick.
1: I told you yesterday, it was a bit of a diabolical morning after my big surprise party. I went hard, went so hard. I sang about 5 hours of karaoke. And the best part about having a surprise party in your honour, a karaoke party, is that no one can stop you singing. Like, because it's like...
2: Yeah, it's your party.
1: Your party.
0: Yeah.
1: So I really went hard, and then I explained to you the next day I had no car because my car had got towed. And it was a big day because the Billie Eilish documentary had just hit cinemas. Now, my daughter, my recently 13-year-old daughter, I have a teenager, Trixie, obsessed with Billie Eilish. Mm-hmm. Like, it's her number one. Loves Billie. And about 6 weeks ago, she said, "Mum, can you book tickets for this Billie Eilish screening?" The funny thing was, like, it wasn't like Devil Wears Prada or Wicked. Like, I'm like, honey, there'll be seats. I'm telling you, it's fine.
2: Yeah.
1: No, Billie Eilish.
0: Oh, well.
1: Billie Eilish, very, very popular. I booked it for her and her friends like a month ago, and not knowing I had a surprise party. So I was a little bit dusty on Saturday, and I thought, oh gosh, now I've got to sit with my daughter and her friends through 2 hours of a Billie Eilish concert.
2: It's a good effort.
0: That's a 2 hour nap.
1: I thought, and I love Billie, so it was actually perfect. So I can just lie here, sleep, listen to great music. I took a blankie in. yeah, I fully did. I went, no, wow. I know what
0: sounds
1: this
0: like
1: is going to be.
0: Yeah.
1: I did actually went in.
0: Have a snooze during a documentary. All right, Ben Cousins, take it easy.
1: I got a quesadilla. I got myself a pulled pork quesadilla.
2: Yum.
0: Wow.
1: But it was so good. I love movie food. And I spent, don't you worry, all the girls got their popcorn and their frozen drinks. But I took a full quesadilla with the sour cream in a pot, the guac in a pot, and the salsa in a pot. I had a full spread in front of me like a picnic.
2: Mm-hmm.
1: I had my blanket. And the girls, it was actually really cool because most of the people there had turned up in their Billie Eilish merch. And one of the girls got up at the very start. They said, here I was ready for my nap. At first I was going to eat a lot and then I'd have my sleep.
0: Yeah, coma.
1: Food coma. Go to food coma and have a sleep. And then just before it started, a girl at the front goes, are we all going to get up and dance?
2: I didn't know that.
1: What are we doing?
2: It's like a mini concert, is it?
1: Do you know what? They were all sweet. And even Trixie said, Mum, all these girls are so nice. Not only did they all go down the front, they sang and danced through the whole thing. And then at one stage at the end, they all like held hands and were doing like a ring a ring a rosy. It was the cutest thing ever.
2: Oh,
1: just teenage girls.
2: This sounds gross.
1: It was great.
0: Is this the whole cinema or just Trix and her mates?
1: No, the whole cinema. Oh, so they're all, because think about it, they're
0: and
1: all
0: like. And you're just munted in the middle with quesadilla crumbs on you.
1: I've got sour cream down my face.
3: I've been singing too much already, girls.
2: How did you go with the other kid?
1: Well, see, the thing is, so this is the irony in my family.
0: Oh, you didn't drag Daisy.
1: Trixie's obsessed with Billie Eilish and Daisy's terrified. So Daisy has two phobias. One is movies and the other is Billie Eilish. So this was her worst nightmare, a cinema watching Billie Eilish sing Bad Guy.
0: This is two negatives make a positive.
1: One,
0: that's maths.
1: I did say to Daisy, I said, Daisy, you're going to come and see the Billie Eilish movie at the cinema?
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4: Hope you had a great Thursday. Like we said before, weekend's round the corner. Fifi, Fev and Nick, something that Fee said on the show yesterday, we're going to speak about next. It's a fascinating area.
5: I'm using performance-enhancing drugs at the moment. I don't even know if that's allowed in radio, but it has definitely made me really jealous of certain people.
4: I think a lot worse has been done on air and radio before, Fee. You'll be right. But, yeah, let's chat about it on the other side of this.
3: The Southwest's Hit.

0: And I'll write your name.
1: Love that. Across Australia, it is the happy hour with Fifi Feverick.
2: I'm still using my performance-enhancing drugs.
3: Yep.
2: A doctor prescribed, I will point out. So for my throat, my sore throat at the minute, I have to have a steroid spray. I don't have to, but I'm enjoying it.
3: She's on it.
2: And
3: get jacked.
2: I told you this yesterday. I've never used a Ventolin. And I grew up in a house with a Ventolin because my brother Keenan had asthma.
3: Yeah.
2: Surely he still has asthma. Probably, no, he does have asthma.
1: You can grow out of it.
2: No, he's still got a Ventolin, but he had asthma. So I'd always watch him do it. And I remember, and this is the odd, this is everything I'm going to say is odd, but I don't think I'm alone. And when you're a kid particularly, I used to envy him. Like imagine envying someone with asthma, but I wanted a Ventolin.
4: Yeah.
2: And I used to pretend to use it. And do that weird inhale that he'd do.
3: Same thing with my sister, Leah. She had really bad asthma, had a Ventolin. I was like, oh, that looks gross. Get your own little bit of kit that you're walking around with.
2: I know. And then it was the same with braces. So when my friends all
4: started getting... Oh, you don't want them.
2: I did. I was born with these, so I didn't need to get braces.
3: You didn't get braces?
2: No.
3: I just assumed they were braces teeth.
4: She thinks they're perfect teeth.
3: They are.
4: I was born with these.
3: No, but they are. I just figured you had braces.
2: No, never had braces.
3: That is just unbelievable.
2: Yeah.
3: What?
2: Thank you.
4: I never had braces either.
3: Yeah. Neither have
2: I had perfectly straight teeth but wanted them. And when my friends were getting them, I would get rubber bands and I would loop them around my back molars and then I'd have the rubber bands sitting across my teeth and I used to love it. I used to walk around with my rubber bands on. And a broken
3: guy, I'm one of you guys.
2: One of my friends broke their arm, and then I remember I was out the back of my house bashing my wrist on a rock, trying to break my wrist so I could wear a sling.
3: Like Munchausen's?
4: Yeah, well, you're
3: when
4: right.
3: You kept the kids sick or whatever?
2: I don't know.
3: You were doing it to yourself.
2: And then I'd put a sling on and pretend I had, and I never got, I've never broken anything, never had plaster, never had any of that, but I'd watch my friends getting their casts signed and go, that is so cool.
3: I reckon that's changed a bit now. Because there's so many things to pick from that you could, you know what I mean? You remember at school, like one or two kids would have something.
2: Yeah.
3: Now, if you want, you could have eight things.
4: I know someone that was at a Carlton B&F, and the year before they wore a sling.
2: Mm.
4: And I was like, what's wrong with your shoulder, bro? Like, what have you done? He goes, man, I just don't want to sign. Because you're there for hours just signing.
2: Oh.
4: And he couldn't sign any autographs. And I'm like, bro, smart. And then someone else did it the next year. Because they were envious that they did it. It was a smart move.
2: It might be you.
4: I don't know who it was. But I was like, that's smart. I was so jealous. Like, how did you think of that?
2: Yeah, that's clever.
4: Very clever. But with the asthma pump, I was the same. Like, everyone used to have them. And at footy, they have them. So I just said to Mum, like, did like a whole week where I couldn't breathe. And then I got one.
2: You pretended to have asthma.
4: And I'd just have it. And go, in the morning. And it'd be like real cold in your mouth. It'd give you a bit of a rush.
2: Ew.
4: I faked asthma. Had one of those puppies.
2: I mean, I thought about it, but I didn't do it. Yeah, I just wanted to get a little Ventolin.
3: You were smashing your arm on a rock in the backyard to get
4: a cut.
3: Did you never break a bone?
2: No, unbreakable.
3: I don't know about that. I think not putting yourself in a position where you could hurt yourself.
4: Yeah, exactly.
3: You know what I mean?
0: Fun first, everything else later. Fifi, Feb and Nick's happy hour. Fifi, Feb and Nick's. The Southwest's hit. 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
1: What a show we've had. Happy Thursday across Australia. You're about to hear next Brendan Favola. You had a big bet last week that you lost. You're not great at gambling sometimes, are you?
4: Ever.
1: But you are a man of your word.
4: Yeah, I am a man of my word. But I did play a prank yesterday on pretty much everyone. A video's gone viral, but I've got to come clean.
1: Yeah, tell us all about your prank, Fev, and the tattoo that you had to get on the other side.
22: The Southwest's

0: Thursday evening, weekend round the corner. How good's this? It is Fifi Fevenick, the happy hour across Australia.
1: Yesterday after the show, guys, I had to pay a bet. This time last week, we had a gentleman in, and I made a bet with him, and he took the bet, and I literally thought it was a home run. I thought I was going to win. Easy bet. Carlton were up by 49, down by 49 points at halftime. Little did I know Michael Voss's last game as coach. I reckon he, oh, bang. What, he dropped, you reckon he dropped the hammer on him?
2: Yep.
1: What was that?
2: It's my leg. Hit the desk.
1: You got no legs. Anyway, so I went down.
3: Sorry, I forgot yesterday, not the point of the story at all, a white Holden Commodore with the license plate, Lieutenant Dan.
2: Lieutenant
3: I was like,
2: Dan.
3: Sorry. Anyway.
1: It's awesome to chuck in this tattoo rave.
3: I just thought you had to know.
1: I like it.
2: And what was the bet again for
1: the
2: context?
1: The bet was I had to get a tattoo of Dan Does Footy on my body, and Dan Gorringe had to get a picture of my big ugly head with a Brisbane jumper on, which would have been great.
2: What were the odds, though, again?
1: 30 points and under he had, and I had 30 points and over for Brisbane to win.
2: Okay.
1: And they just went spang in the middle. Just went boom. And it just really did me head in. But anyway, so I went and got the tat yesterday. I organised it through a guy by the name of Luke Dyson, who's got a tattoo place called Omnia. And it was a beautiful place. Jeez, it was good. I had the basketball on. And I was about to watch my multi get up on my phone, and it was on the big screen, yeah. And I laid there.
3: Lost a bet, win a bet.
1: I tell you what, I've got 11 tattoos and now 12. That was my 12th tattoo. They hurt.
2: Yeah, I've never had one.
1: You just forget. And I was in so much pain. It hurt.
2: Can we talk about this? Because the video that you uploaded,
1: yes.
2: We're yet to see. I mean, the video you uploaded, it looked like you were getting it on your neck, which I didn't believe for a second.
1: Yeah.
2: But by the views, everybody else has. It's hilarious.
1: I thought to myself, before we start, I might play a prank. And play a prank on my family. So I rang everyone in my family. I rang Mia, Alex, I rang Lulu, couldn't ring Toby because she's at school. And the only person that answered was Lenny. So as we're about to, I got the stencil put onto my neck. It's still sort of half
2: there.
1: It
2: is there, yeah.
1: It's hard to get off. Because obviously before you get a tattoo, they put it on, on your neck, and then they go around the trace and then they color it in and stuff. So I got it on my neck and I rang Lenny. Oh, that looks sick. You don't reckon?
4: I just don't even be dumb. Like, that's not funny.
1: And people believed it. My Instagram blew up. What are you doing?
2: The Herald Sun have believed it. Now, come on, they should know better.
1: No. They've written an article today, mate. And
2: what?
1: This, I don't know if you'll find this hard to believe because these people are very smart humans. Ange and Kazza.
2: No. I don't believe that.
1: Everyone believed it. It's unbelievable because it actually looks like, if you go onto the Instagram and have a look, the tattooist makes it look like he's actually doing it.
3: And he puts the gun on and your neck.
1: Puts the gun on.
3: Yeah, the way you're leaning there, he's moving
1: it a bit. The way they did it was incredible. But obviously I didn't get it on my neck. I'm not that stupid because Lulu did ring me back on the way home and she said, Dad, I've just gone for, it's recess. What have you done to your neck? And I said, man, it's cool.
5: It's a tattoo.
1: She goes, I got a tattoo on my neck. So Dustin Martin's got tattoos on his neck. He's cool. She goes, you're not him. I go, but I'm him. I'm cool. She goes, Dad, you're not cool. Dustin Martin's cool. And she hung up. That was it. I didn't speak to her at the end of the day. So when she got home from school, she thought, she goes, give me a look at your neck. It's not on my neck. So,
2: good.
1: Where did I get a tattoo?
2: Big reveal.
1: The big reveal. I got DDF, which is Dan Does Footy, and I've put it. It's sort of hidden. It's actually quite tall.
3: You've lifted up a pant leg. Oh, yeah.
1: There we go. It's on there.
2: Why did it get so big?
1: And it's
2: you didn't need to get it that big.
1: And my dear Park tat.
2: It's bigger than Fifi Fever Nick.
1: Yeah, it is.
2: Nick.
1: It is.
2: It's bigger than our show.
1: Yeah, but
2: interesting decision. Why would you do it so big?
1: Have you got one?
2: No, but you didn't need to do a show that you don't have anything to do with.
1: It was in our Boxy's Big Night and I didn't have much time. They're like, you've got to go back to the party.
3: You also bleached your hair.
2: But you could have got that DDF so small.
1: Yeah.
2: But
1: then I would have got bad. Like, mate, you've got to lay a bet out. You've got to pay it. You've got to be a man of your word.
3: I love that you're slowly making a full leg tat.
1: Well, I did have a shower this morning, and I thought of Dane Swan. I don't know. This is so weird. I was in the shower this morning, and I looked down, and I've got all the tats on my stomach. I've got 3 tats here. I've got the tat on my foot, and I'm like, this is what it'd feel like if you, like, had, like, Dane Swan tats. Like, imagine when he gets in the shower, he just sees all, like, he's just a colour. He's a painting.
2: Mm.
3: Are you going to get more now?
1: I think I might. Mm. I think I'm thinking about a sleeve.
3: Oh.
1: I reckon they're sexy.
2: Mm.
1: And I reckon I've got the guns for it. And then, yeah, and then maybe go a neck tat, because I did get a bit of love going, mate, it's crazy.
3: Yeah, Tommy Little's got that one on the back of his neck.
1: Yeah, back of your neck, though. You can't see that. Back of your neck.
3: Yeah.
1: Think tats that you can't see, it's like, you regret that, because obviously you can't see them, so why have them? Every tat I've got, I can see.
2: Hmm.
1: Let's all get a tat together.
2: Mm-mm.
3: No.
1: Why are you mm-mm?
2: No, I'm not getting a tat.
1: There you go.
3: Yeah, we're a couple of clean skin.
1: The voice
3: skin.
1: Does work.
2: I like being a clean skin.
3: Josiah, do you have any tats?
0: I've got none. I'm a clean skin as well,
1: mate. Hates needles. Oh, yeah, imagine this idiot getting one.
0: Hey, no, what is Dan Gorringe? Has he been pumped by your tats?
1: He's an arrogant man. He just doesn't reply back.
2: Unless
1: it's about him and on his platform. He just likes to...
3: Unless it's about him, it's his podcast. He just likes to lick
1: his own ice cream, you know? I like to share the cake. He wants his cake and he wants to eat it too.
0: No acknowledgement.
2: Literally giving him free marketing on your thigh.
1: Yeah, no reaction, but that's okay. Weird. Each to their own.
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1: with Nick and Lauren.
3: Oh, let's do it. Thursday is the new Friday right here at the Hot Hits. You already know that. It is Nick Kelly here, riding solo, as Jason Derulo once said. Once again, she will be back on the show on Monday. Don't you worry about that. Had a lovely week with her friends Carrie and Tommy. Now, we've got a huge show for you tonight. Coming in to do the hot mix a little bit later on. That's a DJ set that we get exclusively done just for us. Is Joel Corey. You might know him for that song. You probably will know him for songs like Bed. So many dance bangers over the last 10 years. He is in after 9 o'clock. Peking Duck are going to drop by as well. And the final free tickets to see this guy live. Stephen Sanchez. Plus, if you are a fan of the amazing Australian boy band, well, half Australian,
4: two of them American, two Australian,
3: Midnight Till Morning. They were born on Building the Band on Netflix. We have something very special for you to get live and up close with them. I will tell you all about that in the next 30 minutes. In the meantime,
0: it's just gone 7, and these are the hottest 7 songs in the world right now. Turn it up. Let's get it.
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3: 7 biggest tracks of the day, as voted by you from your sales streams and socials, are ready to go. And we actually kick off with brand new music. This is a debut. Stella Lefty is her name. This song is super viral on Spotify and TikTok at the moment. The song is called Boston. Again, there's going to be so many new names coming through your desk over the next little while, especially from the country world, because that thing is just getting bigger and bigger. This song is called Boston.
6: I was alone at the piano, like, right before going on a date. Kind of like hanging out with this boy that I had a crush on, and we'd kind of been seeing each other like that whole week. And so I was sitting at the piano and I just like wrote the chorus, posted it, and just didn't look at it for like 24 hours. I didn't think anything about it when I wrote it. I was like, I don't even know if it's good. Then I checked the next day and I was like, oh, people like this. What the heck?
3: Tens of millions of streams later, here it is.
0: Number 7.
3: 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It's Stella Lefty in Boston. On a

0: Somba and number 6 in the Hot 7 at 7 with Homewrecker. Hot Hits, Nick Kelly, no Lauren tonight, she's back Monday. Coming up, if you are a K-pop Demon Hunters fan, I have the craziest news for you. Yeah, you know
1: it's getting hot. The Hot Hits with Nick and Lauren.
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0: Hot drop time. Hottest new music. We play it every night at 10 past 7. I'm so excited that we get to play this song in full for the first time. We actually played a little bit of it last night. So Sexy Vi Vi, who's been filling in for Loz for most of this week, she has these songs, right, that she goes for a big walk around the ocean and she plays all these brand new dance songs to herself and she goes, you know what, that's a hit. So she sent me this. I was going to play a little bit of it.

0: It is by Jiggetts. He's an American DJ and a vocalist by the name of Charlotte Plank, and he's here to explain the song.
1: Hey, this is Jiggetts. This is my song Car Crash for Charlotte Plank. It came together when me and my friend Joe went to a cabin in upstate New York to finish this album we're making, and Charlotte Plank, who is a genius, sent us these vocals, and we were immediately like, this is the best thing we've ever heard. We made the song in the cabin, and then we went and played it live, and I knew immediately that we had something special because people who had never heard it were just jumping up and down, dancing like crazy. And now it's my favorite moment of my set.
0: And that is the feeling you get from this. Immediate joy. This is Jiggetts and Charlotte Plank for the very first time. Car Crash. Hot hits. Hot drops.

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0: Elizabeth Taylor is number four tonight in the Hot 7 at 7. Right here at the Hot Hits with Nick and Lauren. Stand by those free tickets to see Stephen Sanchez live. They are coming up, but in the meantime...
1: Hey, we're midnight till morning on the Hot Hits with Nick and Lauren. I don't want to stay
0: by too. Oh, this is really exciting. So we just announced on our Instagram this afternoon, next week we are going to be doing an exclusive in-person Q&A with the amazing Midnight Till Morning. Of course, you would have got to know them on the Netflix show Building the Band. Two Aussies, two Americans come together. They are Australia's favourite new boy band. This song, Bye, huge. And we're going to be bringing them into Hot Hits HQ next week for an exclusive conversation where you get to ask the questions. We're going to be working out the math of Midnight Till Morning. With your questions, you want to enter? It's at our Sydney HQ next week. If you can make it there, jump on at the Hot Hits AU on Instagram. Pop your details down. You just tag a friend in the post. Make sure you're following us in Midnight Till Morning. And we could be seeing you at Hot Hits HQ next week for that exclusive Q&A. It's going to be huge with Midnight Till Morning. The brand new single Math debuts at number 3 right now in the Hot 7 at 7.

We cannot get enough of this. Bella Kay, out of America, making this incredible confessional style of music. This is I Love It, I Love It, I Love It, Australia's biggest song in the Hot 7 at 7 tonight on the Hot Hits. Oh, I've been

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1: Throughout my life, music has meant a great deal to me. It is hot, hot, hot. With
0: Nick and Mark. Just got Nick. Producer Carl's in the room with me as well. There's a new study that's found that young Aussies are using their phones more often than ever while driving.
2: It's really scary.
0: That is scary,
2: I don't
0: man.
2: Like it.
0: I thought we'd tap that out. Also, there are so many mobile phone cameras around.
2: It's ridiculous.
0: I mean, I'm not proud of it, but I have been done. I only tapped my phone to call my mum on a trip once. But I tapped it once, right at the camera, and got done. But that was enough to deter me from ever touching it at all again. And obviously, you've got like Apple CarPlay and stuff that makes it a lot easier, but not everyone's got that stuff. Now, the National Road Safety Week 2026 Aussie Driving Behaviour Report. Jesus Christ, get a shorter name. It's shown just how big a problem it's become. 50%. What? Get this fact. 50% of Gen Z drivers admit to taking videos or photos while driving.
2: Insane.
0: And 40% of millennials confess to do the same.
2: Insane.
0: Two-thirds of Gen Z drivers and over half of millennials read texts while they're stopped at red lights. That one doesn't surprise me.
2: That one doesn't surprise me at all. I will admit, if I am stopped at a red light and I am waiting to get a text from somebody,
0: yeah,
2: I will swipe down and look at the notification.
0: Unbelievable.
2: I will not be responding.
0: Unbelievable. From the cops have arrived to take you away.
2: Get out of here.
0: No. Now, there's another thing that's kind of led to this, I think, and that is the fact that it's easier than ever to stream video content. You know how you used to put a podcast on? Every podcast has a video attached to it now.
2: Yeah, so people are watching podcasts while driving. A friend of mine admitted to me that he puts on Netflix on his long drives to and from work. So he will prop his phone up and have Netflix playing.
0: So he's got it in the holder.
2: He has it in the holder and it's playing a video, but tell me that isn't a bit distracting.
0: It wouldn't be illegal, would it?
2: I don't even know.
0: I don't think it's illegal.
2: To watch a video while driving.
0: It should be.
2: It should be. I agree.
0: But I think when you've got your phone up there, as long as you're not touching it, it's okay? Or is it only okay to have navigation device up? I don't know.
2: I'm not sure. I think one of the craziest things that I have seen is I saw a dude driving in front of me, and he had Instagram stories open, and he was tapping through them.
0: That's insane.
2: He then swiped back to one of a racy photo. This is how clear his window was. He then DMs this person, and I was like, this man is on his dating grind while driving.
0: Dude. Now, we need to talk about the Uber drivers. I know a lot of Uber drivers listen to this show, and can I say, as a former Uber driver myself, I did it for 6 months, loved doing it. The amount of Uber drivers that I have at night that are on that are touching and sending messages, and I had the best story I have of this, and also the worst story. I was in Italy a few years ago for a wedding. I was in the transfer service back to the airport after the wedding.
2: Yeah.
0: 160 kilometres an hour highway, and your man had a mate in the front seat, and he's holding his phone out here going through photos of new motorcycles he wanted to buy on Facebook Marketplace.
2: At 160 k's an hour.
0: One hand on the wheel, one hand on his phone, showing his mate motorbikes. Like, yeah, I really like that one. I mean, I don't know what he was saying because it was Italian, but
2: I'm already deeply uncomfortable driving that fast, full stop.
0: I refuse to drive that fast, full stop.
2: Put a phone in the mix. Not thrilled.
0: Crazy,
2: man.
0: Not
2: thrilled at all.
0: Anyway, be safe on the roads tonight, Australia. We are back to the hot hits with Tame Impala and Jenny.

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6: Back at it. No laws tonight. She's back on Monday, but a couple weeks ago we caught up with Peking Duck. You'll hear that conversation in the next 15 minutes. Those free tickets to see Stephen Sanchez coming up as well. But producer Carl, I'm shocked by this. Another incident of a heavy object being thrown at a performer on stage.
7: What are they trying to do?
6: I think, well, it was a phone. So I presume they were trying to get the phone on stage so that maybe the singer would pick it up.
7: Or a video.
6: Yeah.
7: Yeah.
6: I've actually done that before, but the artist invited phones to be thrown on stage. It was TK Nidza years ago. Now, bring me the horizon. Many will be across them, some will not. Emo band. You a fan of them?
7: I'm personally not, but I had a lot of friends in high school completely obsessed.
6: That is literally the same story as me. Yep. Yeah, they weren't my cup of tea back in the day, but I totally respect them. UK band, emo, punk, rock, like heavy punk.
7: Whenever they visited Sydney, I've had a lot of friends who are extremely excited to see them.
6: Selling out arenas. So they were where were they last night? I'm not sure. Somewhere.
7: That's a good question.
6: Yeah, very good question.
7: Yeah.
6: Ollie Sykes, the lead singer, was hit by this. He suffered from a mild concussion. The phone hit him in the temple. You can hear him through the many swearing beeps here. Complaining about the incident.
8: Who the f*** is from a phone at my place? I'm also feeling a little dizzy from the mobile phone that hit my head. So you guys might have to give me some support, alright?
6: At least he pressed on with it.
7: He did, which is very impressive. I mean, I don't really know if he should have.
6: No, probably not.
7: Performing with a concussion, probably not advised.
6: Yeah, he said on Insta this morning, "All right, everyone, just want to let you know I'm all good. I ended up with a mild concussion, but the swelling's gone down a decent amount already. I was struggling on stage a bit after the woods because singing was putting a lot of pressure on the wound and making things feel a bit disorientating while performing. So I'm sorry on my part for what it may have seemed like a half-hearted performance."
7: Apologising for a half-hearted performance after copping a phone to the head and bleeding.
6: You're okay, Ollie.
7: Yeah.
6: We support you.
7: We support you.
6: You're okay. Thanks for having it on the Hot Hits. It is Thursday night. Joel Corry's going to be in for a hot mix after 8 o'clock tonight. Sorry, 9 o'clock. Sorry, 8 o'clock. This song, it's so good. Another 54 Ultra. Talk to

0: Sam Fender and Olivia Dean. It is Rate Me In on the Hot Hits. To Nick and Lauren, Pick and Duck are coming to hang out and just...
1: The Hot Hits with Nick and Lauren.
2: Please welcome
1: Stephen Sanchez.
3: Hey, it's Stephen Sanchez here.
0: This is so exciting. Stephen Sanchez coming to Australia. First time in ages for this guy. These shows are going to be beautiful. I'm just seeing, like, lovers in arms. I'm seeing single people finding a significant other at this fine event. Which of those categories does Jessica fit into? Jessica, hello.
4: Oh, my God. Hi. How are you?
0: I'm good. Do you have a significant other you'd be taking to this concert, or would it be you on your lonesome looking for love?
4: Oh, I would go on my lonesome, but honestly, I would actually really love to go with my mum. She's my partner in life. She's my best friend, so I would love to go with her.
0: No, that's too much. That's melting me. Just days after Mother's Day, and you're making me cry about mums again. It's ridiculous.
4: I'm sorry.
0: Jessica, I'm very pleased to tell you, you and your mum are going to go and have the best night ever. You've won the tickets.
4: Oh, my God, are you serious?
0: I'm serious.
4: Oh, my God. Thank you so much.
0: Oh, it's such a pleasure. I love giving people who really want to go to things the tickets to go to the things. This is the
4: best. Oh, my God. Thank you so much. I really appreciate it. This is going to be amazing. Thank you.
0: It's going to be an absolute ball. I'm so excited for you guys. And I didn't even think about that aspect of it, the idea of taking family to this concert. I'm just sitting there thinking...
4: Yeah,
0: I'm just sitting there thinking it's just dudes and chicks hooking up and stuff. But.
4: Oh, I mean, I might meet someone there. You never know.
0: In front of your mum?
4: No, definitely not. Definitely not.
0: Oh, dude, I'm very, very excited for you. Have an absolute ball, okay?
4: Thank you so much. You too.
0: Pleasure, treasure. You can come on the show anytime. Love the cut of Jessica's jib. Stephen Sanchez is going to be touring. It is happening in July. Get your tickets right now, and we have more freebies at thehothits.com.au to give away on Saturday during the Hot Hits Hot 20. We are back to the show right now with Gaga and Doechii, Runway on the Hot Hits with Nick and Lauren.

0: Harry Styles and American Girls. This is very radio for me. Harry Styles, American Girls, Hot Hits, Nick and Lauren. And Peking Duck about to play their biggest Australian show in like 7 years at Sydney's Horton Pavilion this weekend. Actually, tomorrow night. Of course, Hi kicked it all off with the new album, the first album. They've been together 15 years and never put an album out. It is on the way. It is called Paradise. This song is called Thrills. And the boys are here to hang out.
1: What's up, my name is Ruben.
2: And I'm Adam.
1: And we are Peking Duck.
2: And you're here on the Hot Hits with Nick and Lauren.
0: It's Ruben from Peking Duck and, oh, hello, it's Army Yo Hi.
2: You got the guns out.
0: Gun show is on.
3: That's right. He's just entered the building.
0: Here he is.
3: There he goes.
0: Jump on that mic. Jump right up on that microphone.
3: Oh, yeah.
0: Yeah, baby.
2: Hello, Loz.
4: Hi, mate.
2: How you living?
4: Now, what time do you call this?
2: I call it
1: 5:30 a monkey's ass.
0: Rubes was telling us you had to pop into APRA, he said.
2: Well, it's funny, yeah. I was like, they're like, yeah, it'll be 10 minutes. And then set up, there's a whole camera crew in like a mahogany bound room.
0: Oh, God, no.
2: And they talked about all the peers that voted. And it was actually really quite a spiritual little experience.
0: Oh, that's lovely.
2: And then I was like, wait, I think I've been here for like 20 minutes. And she's like, I'll show you around the office. And I've never seen such a good office.
0: Wow.
2: And I was like, I don't want to be rude, but I've got to go see my best mate.
4: Like, unfortunately, I can't.
2: So thank you.
0: We love that you're both here. Just really happy that you guys are doing this.
2: Yeah.
0: There's an album.
3: Yes.
0: And you mother scaring the shit out of us with that post.
2: Yeah.
0: God, after 16 years, it's time to end this chapter. I'm like, I thought album coming.
2: Yeah.
0: And then I kept swiping and then I understood. It was the first thing I saw when I woke up.
2: Yeah, it was a good bit. Yes. It did a number on quite a few people. Yeah.
3: Some people swiped to the end and still didn't get it.
2: Yeah, that's the craziest part.
0: Yeah, what?
2: That part, that really shows where we're at as a society.
0: It's so sick though. Yeah. So the album's called Paradise.
3: It is.
0: Why?
3: See?
2: Well, initially, you know, we're like, okay, if it's going to be an album, let's make it cohesive to some degree. And we kind of, we were writing songs and working on bits and pieces. And then we were in LA working out of the penthouse studios run by Johnny Cash.
3: Yep.
2: And we were standing on the rooftop with a lovely man named Nate Husser and his girlfriend, Sade. He's an incredible artist. And we were talking about how bizarre Los Angeles is and the whole metaverse. It feels like you're in the metaverse.
3: It's like a full video game. Like,
2: yeah.
3: Yeah.
2: And everybody wants to be famous everywhere all the time. And that's just, I guess, where we're at in the world these days. And then we were kind of talking about that and we're like, oh, let's sell this ticket to paradise where the paradise is. You are famous. Everybody knows your name. Everybody wants you. Everybody loves you. You know, like this cruise ship, spaceship thing. So then we're kind of diving into that. So we wrote most of the songs with that theme in mind.
3: Kind of like Team America vibes of fame.
0: That's so fun.
2: And then once we had the songs, we're like, cool, this all really works. And then we thought about, okay, well, how do we visually represent that? And then we kind of dived into, okay, what's our paradise? And growing up in Canberra and, you know, growing up in Australia, like, you know, paradise... It sure ain't, it's very ugly sometimes, but that don't mean it's not beautiful. Like, you know, caravan parks and the album cover itself, I think, represents what we're kind of trying to say about paradise a lot. I don't know if you've seen it, but it's a very striking man in Speedos. And, you know, to us, I think that really represents the Australia that we know. In a way.
3: And it's, you know, you grow up knowing paradise is what you make it. And, you know, going to the caravan park with your parents and just meeting other kids there. And, you know, that is paradise. And, like, some of your best memories come out of, like, just the most, like, what people would see as, like, oh, that looks like trash. You'd be like, no, that was just the best times of my life.
2: Yeah.
0: 100%.
4: Is there a better time that you can honestly have in this world, in your life, than at a caravan park at age 14 to 16?
2: That's the best.
3: Oh, my God.
4: Please.
2: Yeah, that's living. Yeah. That's paradise.
4: That is living.
3: That's it. Trying to pash Libby on the shore.
0: Yeah, sneaking off behind the caravan park to the beach at, like, 9 o'clock so it's not too... Sus.
4: It gives me chills.
3: It's for the midnight bonfire. That's completely illegal and is totally getting shut down by the cops.
0: Absolutely. This is living. More coming up with Adam and Ruben. Peking Duck are here right now. It is the new song from the album Paradise, which is coming very, very soon, Forever, with Fantagram on the Hot Hits with Nick and Lauren.

0: brand new Peking Duck with Fanagram. It's Forever.
1: What's up, what's up? My name is Ruben.
2: And I'm Adam.
1: And we are Peking Duck.
2: And you're here on the Hot Hits with Nick and Lauren.
0: I feel like it's rare these days that an Australian act will write almost like a love letter to Australia in a way. And I think you guys have always represented so much of what makes this country great. Like, you have both come from humble beginnings and built this world around you of music and been able to, you know, make so many other people's days, and you get along with everyone and you're lovely people. I feel like you are the right act to do an album that is kind of a love letter about Australia.
2: Thank you. That's really sweet because...
3: Yeah. Wow.
2: Yeah, we were just talking about how it's an honour that Peking Duck has somehow found its way into the fabric of Australiana at large. We are very proud of that. So Australia is presented to the world as this shiny, glossy, beautiful, bronzed Bondi Beach thing, which it is that as well. But the Australia that we know and that we grew up in is not that at all. And the Australia that we're talking about here is not the Australia that's sold on the postcards. This is the Australia that you can smell the cigarette butt.
3: Australia is spending, 6 hours every afternoon on a BMX bike with your best mate with no plans except throwing rocks at things.
2: Yeah.
3: Or sharing accommodation in Jindabyne between, 30 people in one room so that you don't have to spend on going to the snow. Our Australia is... the Australia that should see the light of day for the world. The world needs to see what it really is.
2: So it's a love letter to Australia. And, it's our paradise and it's a lot of people's paradise. And I think it's time we shine a light on that a bit more.
3: 100%.
0: Know? Beautifully said. Thrills is a smash.
2: Woo-wee.
0: What a perfect
2: certified
0: song.
2: Nick Kelly.
0: There you go, baby.
2: We heard it. That's the drop.
0: It was the
3: Is
0: hot
3: it a banger?
4: It was the hot drop.
0: It was the hot drop last night.
2: Yee-hee!
0: I'm going to play the intro because I want to ask a question about the specific sample. So just stand by. We're just waiting for the intro. Bob. There's Rico. There you go. What's that? Because it's different to the rest of the song. It's like you've got one song. You've got that little vocal chop.
2: Oh, yeah.
0: And then it's into Rico's bits.
2: Oh, there's probably 70,000 samples across the record.
3: Yeah.
2: So shout out to our manager, John, who got them all cleared.
3: Yeah.
2: He was pulling his hair out. He's actually gone bald now.
3: Yeah.
2: What we wanted
3: his
2: to
3: hair
2: do...
3: was down to his knees before.
0: Now it's gone.
3: None.
2: The whole album, I think Thrills is a great bridging track for where the album will take listeners. As far as Peking Duck's concerned, it's
3: the bridge between worlds.
2: Yeah, it's not like it's some shocking new direction, but it is a new world, and it's kind of like if the Avalanches and Peking Duck made a beautiful little baby, I think.
0: That makes so much sense.
3: Yeah,
2: and I think that there's nods to that in Thrills. We're layering samples on other samples, and it kind of creates this crazy storm of chaos.
3: And it gets more sample heavy as soon as you hear more songs within the album, and... It does, yeah. Avalanches is the perfect reference.
0: It makes so much sense. Even when you're just listening to kind of the strings here, it sort of expands the whole world. Your eyes kind of open. And, Avalanches is the perfect reference for something like that. And then when you're adding in all those samples, it's so exciting.
2: Yeah, it feels good.
0: Is it the first song on the album? It feels like it'd be great.
2: No, it's at the end.
0: Is it?
2: Yeah.
0: Because I was thinking, coming into it with those strings, I'm like, this is a perfect start.
2: Oh, no. The intro we got is far more...
3: It's fun.
2: It's far more...
3: It's very sci-fi/fantasy sprinkled with a million samples.
2: And also the most Australiana you could get. We have a monologue from someone that's very iconic.
0: It's a really lovely moment to have you guys in this position, and I cannot wait to hear and see what is coming. I know you two are both so busy with solo stuff as well, but it always makes me really happy to see you back in a room together.
2: Thank you both. I also just want to say on behalf of Ruben and myself, thank you both for championing new Aussie music in a very real, succinct way. I don't think you would ever know how much it means to an artist to see true passion from the person that's interviewing them, and you guys always have that in spades, so thank you.
0: You guys.
4: Thanks, guys. Well

0: said. You're gonna make us bowl.
1: Don't cry yet. Don't cry yet.
0: I really appreciate that. And yeah, the love that you both show back to us and have done for so long means the world.
1: Always
0: so,
1: got you back.
0: Yeah, I appreciate
1: always.
0: You guys. We love you.
1: Love it.
2: Peace out, everybody.
3: Woo, woo, woo. Hey, it's Josh Wise. You're listening to my new track,

0: Olivia Rodrigo and the amazing Drop Dead is on the hot hits with Nick and Lauren. Thursday night, no Loz here, but I do have two producers with me. Producer Carl is here.
1: Hello.
0: Producer Bailey of Digitals and Socials is here.
2: Hi.
0: And so, you're not that shy. What better time to launch a new segment than when we have two people who aren't on the billboard on the show?
2: I'll be on the billboard next.
0: What's this?
3: It's tech time.
0: Yeah, it is. All right, so we have iSpy AI, obviously, which is our eye on everything AI. But then, you know, there are other tech stories that that pop up that aren't related to AI. And there's three huge tech stories today. You boys take it away, actually. I'm going to shut up for this one.
4: Would you like to start, though?
0: Big story.
1: I'll start. Okay, so TikTok Go.
0: What's that?
1: A lot of people turn to TikTok for...
0: More like TikTok Stop.
1: Dude.
0: Thanks.
1: That's good from you.
0: Thank you.
1: That's good from you. A lot of people use TikTok for travel info, restaurant recommendations, all that kind of jazz. Mm-hmm. It's only available in the US at the moment, but if you're watching a video that is showing off something that you're interested in, like a restaurant or a hotel, you're going to be able to book it in the app. Partnered with places like booking.com and stuff like that. So you're looking at this hotel, you're going, that looks really cool. You can book it straight through the video.
0: Now, I know they were doing this in China, weren't they, Bailey?
2: They were doing it on the Quen AI chat. It's like ChatGPT.
0: Quen,
2: yeah. Because I don't think they have ChatGPT there.
0: So you would see an influencer poster, come and have brunch with me at the hottest new place in Guangzhou.
2: Because they have super apps in China.
0: What's that?
2: Which is like every app combined, like Uber. Like Uber's kind of doing it right now. Uber, like driving things, like car share. They've got food.
0: All one app.
2: But this is like all one app, but they've also got the chatbot in there, which will do it for you.
0: God, they're really ahead. And this is not surprising, but they're very ahead of the curve, aren't they?
2: I would hope so.
0: Okay.
1: Got to go a lot slower with us.
0: Yeah. Well, that's really interesting. And, you know, I think in these trying economic times, it's probably good that it's not in Australia yet.
2: Yeah.
1: No, I'd really love to be able to spend money faster, actually.
0: It doesn't leave my bank account fast enough.
1: Yeah.
0: What's the next story, producer Carl, please?
1: Instagram Moments.
0: Mm.
1: Now, you've probably seen the little pile of photos sitting in your DMs tab on Instagram, but it's out of testing. So it's been around for a little bit. You've probably
0: seen it
1: and used it.
0: I haven't used it. I think it looks terrible.
1: Yeah. Look, I'm not a fan of it myself. I keep accidentally hitting it.
0: What's it meant to be?
1: Well, it's kind of just like meant to be a version of Snapchat.
0: But that's
1: photos that disappear.
0: That's what Stories is.
1: Did you get the audio I sent you?
0: I did. Did you see me rummaging around here for the last 3 minutes?
1: It all.
0: Okay.
5: This week, we are launching a new feature on Instagram called Instants, which is a way to share casual moments with your close friends.
0: I thought it was called Moments.
5: How does it work? Well, you go to the DM tab in this little pile of these photos in the bottom right. And if you tap on that, you can actually see Instants from your friends and also send a photo to your friends. When you tap send, it immediately goes to either your close friends list or your followers that you follow back, whichever you prefer. Once people see that photo, it disappears and they can't screenshot it. And so what we've seen in the testing in countries around the world, Italy, the Dominican Republic, Thailand, and others, is that people tend to use Instants to share much more casual, much more authentic moments about their day.
0: Right.
2: You do that. You do that already.
0: How?
2: On Be Real.
0: I do. Yeah, that's what I'm thinking. It's just Be Real again.
2: Yeah.
0: Isn't it?
2: I realize.
0: Yeah.
2: You can get rid of it. You can just swipe it the other way and it goes away.
0: Forever? Well, I have to do this every time I open it.
2: Yeah, see, it's gone.
0: I don't want to use it.
2: No, it came back.
0: Here's the thing. I said I didn't want to use Stories. I said every time there is a new thing, I'm always like, I don't want to use that. Every time they change something in the app, I'm like, I'm not using that. And then, of course, you just get used to it and you do it.
2: I think I'm going to have to start using it for the hot hits.
0: Oh.
2: Yes.
0: No.
1: Yeah.
0: Okay, only you post our Instants and it's just selfies of you and what you're up to.
1: I think that's a perfect idea.
0: Now, one more thing that everyone who's using Spotify will have seen. This is exciting. For Spotify's 20th anniversary, they've launched Spotify 20, your party of the years, and it shows off your entire listening history on the platform, starting from your first day using it. Remember, we did this on the show a few weeks ago. We realized that if you search what was the first song I ever played in the Spotify search bar, you could see it. And my first song I ever played was this. You'll find us chasing the sun. The Wanted, Chasing the Sun. I played this on Spotify in 2012 when it launched in Australia.
2: Nice.
1: I need to look mine.
2: I've got mine.
0: What is it?
2: My first song was I Kissed a Girl by Katy Perry.
1: That's huge.
2: Wait, let me just double check.
0: I'm
2: pretty sure it is.
0: That's strong. What year was that?
2: 2013.
0: Which is crazy considering that song came out in 2008. 2007.
1: Well,
2: it was my new thing.
0: It was your new obsession at the time, yeah. Your hyperfixation song. It's like it looks like Wrapped when you open it. So it looks like Spotify Wrapped, but it's your Wrapped of the last 20 years. Oh, that's everything.
2: What? Just doubling up on the whole.
0: Oh, they're trying to get you to use Spotify more. Exactly. Yeah. Oh. Well, go and check that out if you want. That's been Tech Time. Well done, guys.
4: Wow.
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0: It's the new Friday, so it's party anthems after 9 o'clock tonight. The Hot Mix, DJ Joel Corry going to be here. Yeah, your man who was in, what was he in, Geordie Shore? He was in? Yeah, Geordie Shore. And now he's a DJ, and he's really, really good, and he's really, really hot, and he's really, really lovely. You'll hear from him very, very shortly, but in the meantime, let's play you something from our own backyard.
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0: Brand new Aussie music every single night. This one's a superstar in the making. We discovered him last year, I think towards the start of when we started doing this show. A guy out of Perth started putting songs on TikTok and on the streamers. His name is Newport. Got this gentle approach to pop music. Is producer Carl into this?
4: That's nice.
0: It's good.
4: That's really nice.
0: Lush, right? Attracted the attention of the likes of SZA and David Kushner, and he has brand new music. He is back. The teasers of the track that he's put up have already surpassed nearly 1 million views, which is crazy behaviour. And now Newport is here to tell you all about this song.
5: Hey, Nick, this is Newport, and my new song is called Carry. It's not necessarily about being physically carried from one place to another. Mm. It was more me asking the universe to carry me back on track. And I wrote it in a time where I kind of felt like I needed some guidance. And yeah, I hope you enjoy. Thank you.
0: I totally get that. We all have those times. Producer Bailey.
6: I have a question.
0: Yes.
6: Is the name supposed to do with cigarettes?
0: Like Newport cigarettes. Yeah. I don't know. We've never had him in. We absolutely need to have him in and ask that question.
6: I thought we just had him in.
0: No, that was, I don't know if you know this, but that was actually a voice memo recorded on his own phone and sent by email.
6: Wow.
0: Crazy,
6: wow.
0: Right?
6: It's magical.
0: Newport in, though, and you can ask Bailey special questions.
6: I don't like cigarettes, though, so.
0: No, I'm not saying you like cigarettes, but you're just asking if it's named after cigarettes. Anyway, let's just play the goddamn song. Newport, this is Carrie. It is brand new music, and it's absolutely gorgeous. The return of a Perth artist who has a big future ahead of him on the Hot Hits.

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1: 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I'm like, when I get one song in the bank, it's like, I can do that again.
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1: It's a sound system banger, the hot hits.
2: With Nick and Lauren. This song is
0: dusty. Yeah, you know, we've had no Lauren all week, so I've had a rotating room of co-hosts. It's Nick Kelly here, the one that's not Lauren. Producer Bailey and producer Carl are here with me right now. Gentlemen.
3: Hello.
0: It's Gentleman's Hour, I've decided. Ooh. And so for Gentleman's Hour, I'd like to play you a joke on the radio. Now, it's not any ordinary joke. Bailey, take the floor here. You were the one that put me onto this.
3: Yeah, so this comedian called Zach Zucker has a show called Stamptown, which is a variety act.
0: Yeah,
3: show.
0: It's huge. They've just filmed a Netflix special, right?
3: They filmed 3 days of Netflix specials.
0: Amazing.
3: He has a YouTube special out now on his YouTube. It is some of the funniest, craziest comedy you'll ever witness.
0: Yeah.
3: It's not like any comedy you've watched.
0: What basically. You're about to hear, and you'll be able to get the joke without watching it.
3: Yeah.
0: Like, it is so good. Anyway, you keep explaining.
3: It can't be explained. That's the point. It can't
0: so
3: be
0: true.
3: Explained.
0: Well, the only bit of context I'll give you, everyone knows this song. Who let the dogs out? Bahamian Band, the Baha Men. I will let, and this is going to go for 2 minutes, and I'm backing it in. I will let Zach take it away with the joke.
4: I'll give it an in here. $2,000 if you can tell me how many Baha Men there are.
5: Three.
4: No.
5: Two.
4: No.
5: Five.
4: There are 9 Baha Men. Now. Can any of you libbed idiots name a single Baha Man? Didn't think so. But everybody here knows the band Kiss, right?
6: Yeah.
4: Yeah? And how many members are in this band?
6: Four.
4: And who's the guy with the big long tongue?
6: Jesus.
4: Funny, everyone in here knows loser Gene Simmons, recipient of 0 Grammys. But no one knows Patrick Rick Carey, frontman of the Baha Men, recipient of the 42nd Grammy for Best Dance Recording in 2002. Your knowledge of the Baha Men and your appreciation for this joke is underwhelming. Let's up the ante and give you an uncle here, liberals. I'll give you another $5,000. You can tell me how many Baha Men there have been.
6: 9.
4: Why would there be 9 again? 19. 19 of you freaking hipster weedos knows a gosh flipping one. There was Ish Funky Boy Smith. Dyson Knight. 9 of those guys were the group and you didn't even know. Both of those guys were in the group and you didn't even know. There could be a Baha Man here tonight and you'd have no freaking idea. Well, you better believe I've been emailing them for the last 5 years for this moment specifically. And you are nuts if you don't think I can't get at least one Baha Man to this special. It is my pleasure to welcome to the stage the incredible Dyson Knight. Of course he's not here. He's back in the Baha. That's 19 flights I gotta book. You think I can afford to fly out 19 Bahamian men to New York City? You're out of your goddamn mouth. I can only afford one. And here he is, it's Dyson Knight.
0: Hey. And then an actual Baha man comes out. So he has been doing this joke
3: for years.
0: And the whole gag is, of course, there's no Baha Men there. And then finally for this special, he actually brings out
3: YouTube
0: one of the Baha
3: special,
0: Men.
3: Let's be clear. His Netflix special is going to be even crazier than that.
0: Do you reckon he's going to fly out all 19 of the Baha Men for the
7: that
0: Netflix special?
7: That would be
0: special?
7: Incredible.
3: I don't... Oh, maybe. That would be amazing.
0: I
3: just
0: thought about
3: there's
0: that.
3: Nowhere else he could go from there except that.
7: Look, Netflix funding.
0: Netflix money, baby.
3: Yeah.
0: I think that is one of the funniest, and go and watch it as well, the physical comedy in there. Every time he does the yippee-yo, he's pointing. He does this little point and switch. That is very, very funny. Stamptown's what it's called.
3: Stamptown,
0: yeah?
3: And Ruben Solo is going to be in it, an Australian comedian.
0: Amazing!
3: And also Joe Fisher, a juggler from Australia, from Melbourne.
0: Which is very important to you personally as a famed juggler and magician, Bailey. Thank you, Bailey, for bringing us that. I think there's also another Australian comedian, Michelle Brazier, who people may know from Auntie Donna, is in the special as well, which is so good. All right, that's joke corner done. Let's get back to Sabrina Carpenter, because maybe this is the Hit Network. No Baha, man. Sabrina, though, yes. Live across Australia, Thursday night, descending into chaos. You have joined us at the right time, my friends. The Hot Hits across Australia with Nick and Lauren.

0: Olivia Dean and Baby Steps on the Hot Hits. With Nick and Lauren, no laws tonight.
1: Make some noise.
2: 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Hot. Off the press. The Hot Hits with Nick and Lauren.
0: Nick here, no laws. So producer Carl tonight is hanging out on the other side of the desk. My sixth co-host of the week.
3: Yes, hello.
0: Thank you for being.
3: An absolute pleasure. I mean, I sound like Loz.
0: So true. Yeah. Couldn't be any more the same. Now, July this year, this is very exciting. The FIFA World Cup's happening. I feel like that's gone under the radar a little bit.
3: It has a little bit. I didn't realise it was coming up. And I like soccer.
0: Me too. Yeah, and I like soccer every year when the World Cup's on for those 3 weeks, and then yes. I forget about it for 4 years.
3: Yeah.
0: So they've announced they're going to do a halftime show like the Super Bowl does.
3: Amazing. I mean, why not? The Super Bowl is a worldwide event, but it is only based in America. So why not have an actual worldwide event?
0: They're going to do it at halftime in the final. Massive names, dude. Madonna's doing it. That's crazy. Shakira and BTS are going to be there as well. It's going to be 11 minutes, which is roughly the same time as the Super Bowl halftime show goes.
3: That is a truly insane lineup.
0: Yeah, it's ridiculous. But, like, this is the biggest. I think that's the most watched sporting event in the world.
3: I think it's
0: more watched than the Super Bowl, yeah.
3: Wow.
0: Yeah.
3: I mean, it makes sense.
0: It does. It's amazing. Yeah. And more than the Olympics. I made that up. Now, it was announced in a video on socials with the craziest cast of all time, Coldplay's Chris Martin, talking to Elmo, Cookie Monster, Kermit, Miss Piggy, and other Muppets.
4: Elmo, I need to ask your help with something.
5: Elmo's always happy to help.
4: Well, this year, for the first time, there's a halftime show at the World Cup final. But what I'd really like to ask is if you could help try and find some giant stars to be part of the show.
5: How about Madonna? Yeah, Elmo loves Madonna.
4: That is a fantastic idea.
5: Thank you.
6: What about BTS? Butter, me favorite song. And cookie ingredient. And I'm a what? Shakira.
4: I mean, we can dream Shakira.
7: Shakira? I mean, I'm sure she's just way too busy.
5: Shakira's in and she's bringing cookies.
7: Wow.
6: Cookies.
0: Why'd they get the Muppets? I don't get it.
3: I don't get it either, but I do love it.
0: I don't understand what it has to do with the World Cup. Wouldn't you get, like, here's how I'd announce this, right? Get Pelé. Is he alive still?
3: I hope so.
0: One corner of the pitch, and he kicks the ball, right? Kicks the ball to the other corner of the pitch, and the ball rolls, and then as it arrives at Maradona's feet, he's dead, isn't he? He's definitely dead.
3: We're going to do some Googling.
0: As he gets to the ball, it shows up Madonna on the ball. And then he kicks it to Ronaldo, and Ronaldo gets the ball, and it says BT. That's how I do it. You know?
3: You should be on the FIFA World Cup marketing team.
0: Thank you. They can have that one for free. Now, some Lizzo news for you. She has posted a video about social media algorithms making it harder for artists to promote their music and albums. Harder? The whole point of it was meant to make it easier, social media.
3: I know, it's interesting because she's talking about artists that are kind of established and they have these followings. She's saying if you already have this following, unless you make a viral moment, people don't know about your album.
0: She's talking about herself because she's just put new music out and no one's listening to it.
3: Yeah, she's got an album coming out soon and she reckons nobody knows about it.
0: She reckons dedicated fans aren't seeing announcements because posts aren't shown chronologically, but I would much rather get 7 Italian brain rot memes in a row than see Lizzo's posts, even though I follow her.
3: I mean, wouldn't we all, but it's also ironic that her post talking about how she can't get her music pushed is now gaining traction.
0: Yeah, exactly.
3: And so maybe it was a big meta move.
0: Subversing the algorithm. I love it. Now, this is huge news. If you have a child under the age of about 14, and even if you're an adult, you'll probably like this. K-pop Demon Hunters has announced a world tour. This is huge. So it's not clear yet whether it's going to be live performances from EJ or Janoona Rayami, who do the voices of the Huntress Girls. But the past few years, there's obviously been all these holograms and live virtual appearances and stuff. I feel like it's going to be a hologram situation.
3: I feel like it will be, and I don't know about you, but I would feel pretty ripped off if I paid tickets to a show when there are actual performers.
0: They could do it as a musical, like a Broadway stage show kind of thing. That would make a lot of sense, right?
3: That would be very cool.
0: Yeah, I know it was all very AI kind of driven.
3: Excited to see more details.
0: I mean, I won't be there, but enjoy that if you like, K-pop Demon Hunters. I still haven't watched the movie, so I probably can't comment at all. I'll watch it this weekend.
3: Let's get Bailey in here.
0: Let's get Bailey loves K-pop Demon Hunters.
3: Bailey does love K-pop Demon Hunters.
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0: tonight. She hasn't been here all week, but I can confirm she'll be back on Monday, which will be delightful to have her here. Producer Carl, producer Bailey with me. Now, how many times in both of your lives have you had friends go,
1: I reckon I'll be really good doing a podcast. I reckon I should start a podcast.
2: Constantly.
3: I have done that.
0: You've been the friend?
3: I just do that to myself, actually.
2: Bailey's about to plug his podcast.
0: Here we go. So it is a conversation a lot of people have, and honestly, why not start one? If you want to find the best way to do this, on the Hot Hits podcast feed, where we upload all our uncut conversations with artists, I've had a conversation with a guy named Simon Fink, who hosts an amazing and beloved music podcast called This Song Is Yours. That podcast is celebrating 5 years, and its 500th episode this week, which is just 100%
2: wow.
0: Round of applause.
2: Wow.
0: It's awesome. And it's a great podcast. If you love music, it is super in-depth. Some of the guests he's had on through the journey are mind-blowing, and they just continue to get bigger and bigger. He joined me for a conversation, and we basically talked about like the genesis of starting a podcast that now is one of the biggest music podcasts on the planet.
4: There was, for a lot of time, sitting with the idea of the podcast, I can admit that I had like a little notepad with lots of like little ideas here and there for maybe about 4 or 5 years before actually, you know, pulling the trigger and deciding to do it. I think what helped was, like a lot of good people, COVID kind of helped in terms of stopping and being able to have time to work on creative projects and wanting to do something that was not in that realm at that time. We don't need to really focus on that time too much. Yeah, it was a thing that I thought, okay, maybe now is the time. I've got this time on my hands to be able to want to do this, and all these things are coming together. A very kind and dear friend of mine who I do want to shout out, his name is Daniel Gregg. He and I used to listen to the Hot Hits many years ago. I want to say 20-something years ago in our youth. And so we sat down, we went through what is needed to actually make a podcast, and then just kind of rolled the dice. I knew one or two people in some bands and one or two people in the industry from a job many years ago, and thought, I'll see how we go. And the thought was, maybe it will get to 10 episodes, maybe we'll get to 15 or 20. So it is kind of wild to be discussing 500 episodes with you, if I'm being honest.
0: And he so deserves it. I mean, I'm just going to give you some of the names that he's interviewed. Paul Kelly, Jack Antonoff, who may or may not be on this show in a few weeks. Gracie Abrams has been on the show. Spacey Jane. The Goo Goo Dolls.
2: Amazing.
0: And he tells this great story in the podcast special that we've put up at the Hot Hits podcast feed about how he came across this artist, right? You'll love this, Bailey. He came across this artist. She was kind of doing this really interesting thing where she was doing, like, you know, violins and stuff, but it was also kind of pop music, and she maybe had a few hundred followers. Right. DM'd her, got her on the show the next day. Can you guess who that might have been?
3: I think it... Is it Katie Lang?
0: No. Katie Lang's on the... Is that Katie Lang?
3: Oh, okay. No, I don't know.
0: Are you reading the transcript of the conversation?
3: Yes.
0: No, Levay. Yeah.
3: Oh,
0: so he DM'd Levay with like a few thousand followers, and now Levay's selling out arenas in Australia.
2: That's so cool.
0: Has a Fortnite skin, yeah. Most importantly. Check out that podcast special. This Song Is Yours is the podcast he hosts. It's definitely worth checking out as well. We are back to the Hot Hits in a tick.
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22: The idea started on a 404 sequencer, and I was just stripping some hip-hop samples and playing around with the vocals. Well, this might sound all right. Obviously, paired it in with the vocals and then had a pretty...

0: That is Dave and Thames and Rain Dance, and that is the Hot Hits for a Thursday night. And for the week, we are back on Saturday with the Hot 20, of course. Don't forget about that. Producer Carl, Producer Bailey, thank you for hanging out with me tonight.
1: An absolute pleasure.
0: Been a revolving door of guests this week, and so I appreciate you being the final ones. Bailey.
2: Do we do awards?
0: No, I haven't done awards this week. Would you like to give an award out, though?
2: I would like to give an award out for this. Bell.
0: What award are you giving it?
2: I almost am on Hamish and Andy, but not really.
0: Honestly, that's this show. Hamish and Andy, but not really. Yeah. Who would be Hamish and who would be Andy out of me and Loz, do you think?
2: I don't know if I want to answer that.
0: I already know the answer. Lauren would be Hamish and I'd be Andy. And I'm proud to be
2: Andy.
0: I
2: would have said it the other way, actually.
0: Really?
2: Just purely because of who's behind, like, which side of the desk.
0: But Hamish was never on this side of the desk.
2: Oh, isn't he?
0: No, it's Cackling Jack.
2: But they didn't always have Cackling Jack.
0: They had Giggling Ben before Cackling Jack.
2: Oh, okay. I did not know this.
0: This is law. This is law, my friends. Hey, huge week of shows next week, and I'm telling you, huge week of shows. We've got the amazing Australian band Pash, who've just put out, well, tonight, they're putting out their debut EP. They are popping in. We've been really excited about this band, and they're going to perform live for you. Midnight till morning are popping by. They are also going to be live in our HQ, and you can join us if you register. Just jump on the Instagram post at thehothitsau. Also, and I'm not gonna spoil it, but Wednesday night, we have a co-host joining us who I can't even put into words how big this is.
2: Huge.
0: Huge.
2: Gigantic. Everyone will know who this person is.
0: Yes, and for me personally, this is quite literally a career in the making, getting to this point and being able to have this person co-host my show. So yeah, that's going
2: to
0: be big.
2: You're gonna try to like...
0: I'm going to try and not cry.
2: No. Are you going to try to like be the successor?
0: I would never say that. There is only one of this person.
2: Yes.
0: But I will try and be... Anyway, we'll tell you next week. Yeah. It's really exciting. You'll find out on Tuesday who it is. It is the biggest thing I've ever done, the most exciting thing I've ever done. So it's not an artist, by the way. Although he is a DJ, and he does produce music sometimes. Actually, he is an artist. He's literally got a Grammy nomination. Forgot about that. He wrote a song with Sam Smith and it got nominated for a Grammy.
1: So it's a well-accomplished person.
0: Very well-accomplished person. You'll find out who it is next week. It's going to be a massive week on the Hot Hits. We'll see you Saturday. And at the Hot Hits AU, if there's anything in the meantime...
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1: Mickey and Vicky had a toddler called Paul, who had nowhere to run and was driving him up the wall. All the little bloke wanted to do was go. Vicky was worried, but Mickey said, "Don't stress, bro. We'll just enclose the El Fresco." So Mickey called the best, and we know it's a cliche, but trust the ones you know. And that's WeatherSafe WA. 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He ran, and quite frankly became a bit of a naughty little fella. So Mickey was a hero, Vicky was happy, and Paul became an international sprinter. And it was all thanks to those miracle blinds that made it a WeatherSafe winter.
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0: Thursday, we've all made it back in weekend around the corner. Fifi Fibonacci, hello guys.
1: Hello. It is. I nearly said it's the weekend. It is nearly the weekend. I nearly fell for your stupid trick,
2: Every week, Fee, we go through this. Fev's talked me around into it as well.
3: It's the weekend, mate.
1: No, it's hopeless. Absolutely not.
3: People driving home, whether you're on the M1, you're on some sort of freeway. You're driving home and you're going, it's the weekend.
1: It's close to it. You can smell the weekend from here.
3: Tomorrow's a nothing day.
2: Mentally, it's the weekend.
3: Yeah.
2: Physically, you've got to turn up one more day.
3: Everything's getting done today. Everything.
1: So today's it's the end of the day.
3: Yeah. Mm. Everything's getting done.
1: Everything's done.
3: Well, done or getting done. Like you're sitting on the couch tonight when you get home, and you're
1: I've got to go to work the next day.
3: You're thinking about Saturday, Friday night.
1: Yeah.
3: You're not thinking of work.
1: Kidding.
0: Actually,
1: yourself.
0: Fee, I think she's still speaking about last Saturday because Friday night we had a big surprise birthday.
1: Yeah,
0: the next day, you had to turn up and do something, Fee, which I reckon after a surprise party, no person should have to.
1: Yeah, I didn't tell you this. I'd booked something in about 6 weeks ago, not knowing that a big blinder had been planned for me last Friday night.
0: All right, let's hear about that soon, about 10 minutes from now. But up next, we are doing another Fire 'Em Up call.
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0: 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If there's someone in your life with a short fuse, we'll get you to prank call and we'll sit in the background quiet, and then at the end we'll reveal who we are, hook you up with a prize as well. Fire 'Em Up, another call to someone in Australia. Is it your phone? Find out after this.
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0: Responsible fun. 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Fifi, Feb and Nick. 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
1: Great song across Australia for your Thursday evening. Hello, it is Fifi, Feb and Nick.

0: family members being fired up. Let's be honest, mums. Mums and dads are the best, and we're about to fire up a mum. Oh, Rebecca, this is going to be fun. Tell us a bit about your mum, Diane, and how fiery she gets.
1: Oh, look, she's, yeah. If it comes down to things like, money and things like that, and bills not being paid, definitely can get her going.
0: Okay, now what is your plan to fire her up?
1: Okay, so my plan is to basically say that I'm at work at the moment. The repossessors have just come to put my car on the truck. I thought I was paying my finance, but I haven't been. And they're taking my car, and if I don't come up with 15 grand today, they're going to basically take it and I'm not going to have the car. So yes. I need you to give me the money today, otherwise I'm going to be stuffed, basically.
2: Oh, good. I like
0: okay,
2: it.
0: I love this. There's a lot of jeopardy in this one. Okay, so, Beck, you know the deal. We're going to call your mum. We'll all stay very quiet in the background. Yeah. Yep. And we'll jump in and save you when you need saving. But let's okay. Let's see how fired up we can get Diane.
1: All right, let's do it.
3: Hello.
1: Hello. Hello, Mum. Can you hear me?
3: Yeah, just. What's up?
1: I'm in a really lot of trouble.
3: Why?
1: Like really, really bad. Remember a couple of months ago when I said that person come to my house and I thought it was fraudulent that they took the car? I mean, they were going to take my car and take photos and things like that. Well, right now, they're here at work. They've got my car on the truck and they're going to repossess it if I don't come up with 15 grand now.
3: How much?
1: 15,000.
4: Wait.
3: 15,000?
1: Yeah, yeah. I need to give it to them now. Can you get me the money? I'll pay you back.
3: I haven't got 15,000.
1: Mum, I need it. Like, I'm desperate. This is bad.
3: Do you think I can pull 15,000 out of my
1: ass? I know, but I don't know what to do.
3: What the f*** is going on?
1: I don't know. I'm literally at the front and they've got my car on the truck. I don't know what's going on. You need to go to the bank now. I'll pay you back. All right? I really need it.
3: How are you going to pay me back, Rebecca?
1: I'll just have to go and get some money somehow from the house. I don't know, but I need 15 grand.
3: How?
1: Chris is. He doesn't even know about it yet. I've got to.
3: Well, you get in contact with your bloody husband.
1: Yeah,
3: Are you ringing me?
1: I'm gonna tell him, but I don't know what's going on. I thought all the payments were going through, and obviously it hasn't been. And
3: well,
1: now
3: you don't know how if you're paying your car. You don't know that. You're so. Stupid. You don't know you're paying your car or not.
1: I don't know. I really don't know. I'm not sure. I don't know. But are you able to give me the 15 G's or?
3: $15,000?
1: Yeah, I need it right now, Mum.
3: $15,000. You know how much that is, Rebecca?
1: I know, Mum.
3: $15,000.
1: You're the only person I can ask. I don't know what else to do.
3: Well, they'll just have to repossess your car, not have one.
1: I can't do that.
0: Oh, no.
2: Diane.
3: Who's this?
0: It's Fifi, Fev and Nick.
3: Oh, my God.
0: It's okay. There's no car being towed. No. Rebecca's just fired you up.
3: I can't believe you've done this to me.
5: You fired up quick sticks.
3: Yeah. Love it. Oh, so we've given her so much over the years, and I couldn't believe that she doesn't know that her car's not getting paid off. Goodness sakes. Oh, my goodness. Did I swear on the radio?
0: You already have a lot.
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0: It's called Fifi Fevenick's Happy Hour, and we take that pretty seriously. Fifi Fevenick, the Southwest's hit.
1: What a voice for your Thursday evening. It is Fifi Fevenick.
2: I told you yesterday, it was a bit of a diabolical morning after my big surprise party. I went hard, went so hard. I sang about 5 hours of karaoke. And the best part about having a surprise party in your honour, a karaoke party, is that no one can stop you singing. Like, because it's like...
3: Yeah, it's your party.
2: Your party.
1: Yeah.
2: So I really went hard, and then I explained to you the next day I had no car because my car had got towed. And it was a big day because the Billie Eilish documentary had just hit cinemas. Now, my daughter, my recently 13-year-old daughter, I have a teenager, Trixie, obsessed with Billie Eilish. Mm-hmm. Like, it's her number one. Loves Billie. And about 6 weeks ago, she said, "Mum, can you book tickets for this Billie Eilish screening?" The funny thing was, like, it wasn't like Devil Wears Prada or Wicked. Like, I'm like, "Honey, there'll be seats. I'm telling you, it's fine."
3: Yeah.
2: No, Billie Eilish.
1: Oh, wow.
2: Billie Eilish, very, very popular. I booked it for her and her friends like a month ago, and not knowing I had a surprise party. So I was a little bit dusty on Saturday, and I thought, oh gosh, now I've got to sit with my daughter and her friends through 2 hours of a Billie Eilish concert.
3: It's a good effort.
1: That's a 2 hour nap.
2: I thought, and I love Billie, so it was actually perfect. So I can just lie here, sleep, listen to great music. I took a blankie in. yeah, I fully did. I went, no, wow. I know what
1: sounds
2: this
1: like
2: is going to be.
1: Yeah.
2: I did actually went in.
1: Have a snooze during a documentary. Ben Cousins, take it easy.
2: I got a quesadilla. I got myself a pulled pork quesadilla.
3: Yum.
1: Wow.
2: But it was so fit because I love movie food, and I spent, don't you worry, all the girls got their popcorn and their frozen drinks, but I took a full quesadilla with the sour cream in a pot, the guac in a pot, and the salsa in a pot. I had a full spread in front of me like a picnic.
3: Mm-hmm.
2: I had my blanket, and the girls, it was actually really cool because most of the people there had turned up in their Billie Eilish merch. And one of the girls got up at the very start. They said, "Here I was ready for my nap. At first I was going to eat a lot and then not have my sleep."
1: Yeah, hibernate.
2: Go to a food coma and have a sleep. And then just before it started, a girl at the front goes, "Are we all going to get up and dance?"
3: Oh, I didn't know
2: that. What are we doing?
3: It's like a mini concert, is it?
2: Do you know what? They were all sweet. And even Trixie said, "Mum, all these girls are so nice." Not only did they all go down the front, they sang and danced through the whole thing. And then at one stage at the end, they all like held hands and were doing like a ring a ring a rosy. It was the cutest thing ever.
3: Oh,
2: just teenage girls.
3: This sounds gross.
2: It was great.
1: Is this the whole cinema or just Trix and her mates?
2: No, the whole cinema. Oh, so they're all, because think about it, they're
1: all like.
2: And
1: you're just munted in the middle with a case of air crumbs on you. Oh, no.
2: I've got sour cream down my face.
4: I've been singing too much already, girls.
3: How did you go with the other kid?
2: Well, see, the thing is, so this is the irony in my family.
1: Oh, you didn't drag Daisy.
2: Trixie's obsessed with Billie Eilish and Daisy's terrified. So Daisy has two phobias. One is movies and the other is Billie Eilish. So this was her worst nightmare, a cinema watching Billie Eilish sing Bad Guy.
1: This is two negatives make a positive.
2: Well, no,
1: that's maths.
2: I did say to Daisy, I said, "Daisy, you're going to come and see the Billie Eilish movie at the cinema?"
5: Never.
0: Fun first, everything else later. Fifi Fevenick's Happy Hour. Fifi Fevenick. Southwest's hit.
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11: it's Fifi Fev and Nick's happy hour.
12: Hope you had a great Thursday. Like we said before, weekend's round the corner. Fifi, Fev and Nick, something that Fee, you said on the show yesterday, we're going to speak about next. It's a fascinating area.
13: I'm using performance-enhancing drugs at the moment. I don't even know if that's allowed in radio, but it has definitely made me really jealous of certain people.
12: I think a lot worse has been done on air and radio before, Fee. You'll be right. But, yeah, let's chat about it on the other side of this.
11: The Southwest's hit.

0: Love that. Across Australia, it is the happy hour with Fifi Feather Nick.
1: I'm still using my performance enhancing drugs.
2: Yep.
1: A doctor prescribed, I will point out. So for my throat, my sore throat at the minute, I have to have a steroid spray. I don't have to, but I'm enjoying it.
2: She's on it.
1: And
2: getting jacked.
1: I told you this yesterday. I've never used a Ventolin. And I grew up in a house with a Ventolin because my brother Keenan had asthma.
2: Yeah.
1: Surely he still has asthma. Probably, no, he does have asthma.
3: Sometimes you
1: have
3: can grow out of it.
1: No, he's still got a Ventolin, but he had asthma. So I'd always watch him do it. And I remember, and this is the odd, this is everything I'm going to say is odd, but I don't think I'm alone. And when you're a kid particularly, I used to envy him. Like imagine envying someone with asthma, but I wanted a Ventolin.
3: Yeah.
1: And I used to pretend to use it. And do that weird inhale that he'd do.
2: Same thing with my sister, Leah. She had really bad asthma, had a Ventolin. I was like, oh, that looks gross. Get your own little bit of kit that you're walking around with.
1: I know. And then it was the same with braces. So when my friends all started
3: getting... Oh, you
1: don't want them. I did. I was born with these, so I didn't need to get braces.
2: You didn't get braces?
1: No.
2: I just assumed they were braces teeth.
3: She thinks they're perfect teeth.
2: They are.
3: I was born with these.
2: No, but they are. I just figured you had braces.
1: No, never had braces.
2: That is just unbelievable.
1: Yeah.
2: What?
1: Thank you.
3: I never had braces either.
2: Yeah. Neither have
1: I had perfectly straight teeth but wanted them. And when my friends were getting them, I would get rubber bands and I would loop them around my back molars and then I'd have the rubber bands sitting across my teeth and I used to love it. I used to walk around with my rubber bands on. And a broken
2: guy. I'm one of you guys.
1: One of my friends broke their arm, and then I remember I was out the back of my house bashing my wrist on a rock, trying to break my wrist so I could wear a sling.
2: Like Munchausen's.
3: Yeah, well,
2: when
3: you
2: kept the kids sick or whatever.
1: You
2: were doing it to yourself.
1: And then I'd put a sling on and pretend I had, and I never got, I've never broken anything. Never had plaster, never had any of that. But I watched my friends getting their cast signed and go, that is so cool.
2: I reckon that's changed a bit now. Because there's so many things to pick from that you could, you know what I mean? You remember at school, like one or two kids would have something.
1: Yeah.
2: Now, if you want, you could have eight things yourself.
3: I know someone you know? That was at a Carlton B&F, and the year before they wore a sling.
1: Mm.
3: And I was like, what's wrong with your shoulder, bro? Like, what have you done? He goes, man, I just don't want to sign because you're there for hours just signing.
1: Oh.
3: And he couldn't sign any autographs. I'm like, bro, smart. And then someone else did it the next year. Because they were envious that they did it. It was a smart move.
1: This might be you.
3: I don't know who it was. But I was like, that's smart. I was so jealous. Like, how did you think of that?
1: That's clever.
3: Very clever. But with the asthma pump, I was the same. Like, everyone used to have them. And at footy, they have them. So I just said to Mum, like, did like a whole week where I couldn't breathe. And then I got one.
1: You pretended to have asthma.
3: And I just have it. And go, in the morning. And it'd be like real cold in your mouth. It was, it'd give you a bit of a rush.
1: Ew.
3: I faked asthma. Had one of those puppies.
1: I mean, I thought about it, but I didn't do it.
3: Easy.
1: I just wanted to get a little Ventolin.
2: You were smashing your arm on a rock in the backyard to get a cut. Did you never break a bone?
1: No, unbreakable.
2: I don't know about that. I think not putting yourself in a position where you could hurt yourself.
3: Yeah, exactly.
2: You know what I mean?
4: Honestly, we're just here to serve up the lols. Fifi, Feb, and Nick's happy hour. Fifi, Feb, and Nick. The Southwest's hit. 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
12: What a show we've had. Happy Thursday across Australia. You're about to hear next Brendan Favola. You had a big bet last week that you lost. You're not great at gambling sometimes, are you?
13: Ever.
12: But you are a man of your word.
13: Yeah, I am a man of my word. But I did play a prank yesterday on pretty much everyone. A video's gone viral, but I've got to come clean.
12: Yeah, tell us all about your prank, Fev, and the tattoo that you had to get on the other side of this.
14: The Southwest's hit.

0: Three voices, too many lols. Fifi, Fev and Nick's happy hour. The Southwest's hit.
1: Thursday evening, weekend round the corner. How good's this? It is Fifi Fevenick, the happy hour across Australia.
2: Yesterday after the show, guys, I had to pay a bet. This time last week, we had a gentleman in, and I made a bet with him, and he took the bet, and I literally thought it was a home run. I thought I was going to win. Easy bet. Carlton were up by 49, down by 49 points at halftime. Little did I know Michael Voss's last game as coach. I reckon he, oh, bang. What, he dropped, you reckon he dropped the hammer on him?
3: Yep.
2: What was that?
3: It's my leg. hit the desk.
2: You got no legs. Anyway, so I went down.
4: Sorry, I forgot yesterday, not the point of the story at all, a white Holden Commodore with the license plate, Lieutenant Dan.
3: Lieutenant
4: I was like,
3: Dan.
4: Sorry. Anyway.
2: That's awesome to chuck in this tattoo rave.
4: I just thought you had to know.
2: I like it.
3: And what was the bet again for context?
2: The bet was I had to get a tattoo of Dan Does Footy on my body, and Dan Gorringe had to get a picture of my big ugly head with a Brisbane jumper on, which would have been great.
3: What were the odds, though, again?
2: So 30 points and under he had, and I had 30 points and over for Brisbane to win.
3: Okay.
2: And they just went spang in the middle. Just went boom. And it just really did me head in. But anyway, so I went and got the tat yesterday. I organised it through a guy by the name of Luke Dyson, who's got a tattoo place called Omnia. And it was a beautiful place. Jeez, it was good. I had the basketball on. And I was about to watch my multi get up on my phone, and it was on the big screen. Yep. And I laid there.
4: Lost a bet, win a bet.
2: I tell you what, I've got 11 tattoos and now 12. That was my 12th tattoo. They hurt.
3: Yeah, I've never had one.
2: Yeah, just forget. And I was in so much pain. It hurt.
3: Can we talk about this? Because the video that you uploaded, because we're yet to see. I mean, the video you uploaded, it looked like you were getting it on your neck, which I didn't believe for a second.
2: Yeah.
3: But by the views everybody else has, it's hilarious.
2: I thought to myself, before we start, I might play a prank. And play a prank on my family. So I rang everyone in my family. I rang Mia, Alex, I rang Lulu, couldn't ring Toby because she's at school. And the only person that answered was Lenny. So as we're about to, I got the stencil put onto my neck. It's still sort of half
3: there.
2: It
3: is there, yeah.
2: It's hard to get off. Because obviously before you get a tattoo, they put it on, on your neck, and then they go around the trace and then they colour it in and stuff. So I got it on my neck and I rang Lenny. Oh, that looks sick. You don't reckon?
5: Don't even be dumb. Like, that's not funny.
2: And people believed it.
3: Mm.
2: My Instagram blew up. What are you doing?
3: The Herald Sun have believed it. How come on? They should know better.
2: They've written an article today, mate. And this, I don't know if you'll find this hard to believe because these people are very smart humans. Mm. Ange and Kazza.
3: No, I don't believe that.
2: Everyone believed it. It's unbelievable because it actually looks like, if you go onto the Instagram and have a look, the tattooist makes it look like he's actually doing it.
4: And he puts the gun on and your neck. The way
2: they did it was incredible. But obviously I didn't get it on my neck. I'm not that stupid because Lulu did ring me back on the way home and she said, Dad, I've just gone for, it's recess. What have you done to your neck? And I said, man, it's cool.
6: It's a tattoo.
2: She goes, I got a tattoo on my neck. So Dustin Martin's got tattoos on his neck. He's cool. She goes, you're not him. I go, but I'm him. I'm cool. She goes, Dad, you're not cool. Dustin Martin's cool. And she hung up. I didn't speak to her at the end of the day. So when she got home from school, she thought, she goes, give me a look at your neck. It's not on my neck. So,
3: good.
2: Where did I get a tattoo?
3: Big reveal.
2: The big reveal. I got DDF, which is Dan Does Footy, and I've put it, it's sort of hidden. It's actually quite tall.
4: You've lifted up a pant leg. Oh, yeah.
2: There we go. It's on there.
3: Why is it so big?
2: And it's
3: you didn't need to get it that big.
2: And my dear Park tat.
3: It's bigger than Fifi Fever Nick.
2: Yeah, it is.
3: Nick.
2: It is.
3: It's bigger than our show.
2: Yeah, but
3: interesting decision. Why would you do it so
2: big?
3: Have
2: you got one?
3: No, but you didn't show that you don't have anything to do with.
2: It was in our Boxy's Big Night and I didn't have much time. They're like, you've got to go back to the party.
4: You also bleached your hair.
3: But you've got to go back to the party. You've got that DDF so small.
2: Yeah.
3: But
2: then I would have got bad. Look, mate, you've got to lay a bet out. You've got to pay it. You've got to be a man of your word.
4: I love that you're slowly making a full leg tat.
2: Well, I did have a shower this morning, and I thought of Dane Swan. I don't know. This is so weird. I was in the shower this morning, and I looked down, and I've got all the tats on my stomach. I've got three tats here. I've got the tat on my foot, and I'm like, this is what it feel like if you, like, had, like, Dane Swan tats. Like, imagine when he gets in the shower, he just sees all, like, he's just a colour. He's a painting.
3: Mm.
4: Are you going to get more now?
2: I think I might. Mm. I think I'm thinking about a sleeve.
4: Oh.
2: I reckon they're sexy.
3: Mm.
2: And I reckon I've got the guns for it.
3: Mm.
2: And then, yeah, and then maybe go a neck tat, because I did get a bit of love going, mate, it's crazy.
4: Yeah, Tommy Little's got that one on the back of his neck.
2: Yeah, back of your neck, though. You can't see that. Back of your neck.
4: Yeah.
2: Tats that you can't see, it's like, you regret that. Because obviously, you can't see them, so why have them? Every tat I've got, I can see.
3: Hmm.
2: Let's all get a tat together.
3: Mm-mm.
4: No.
2: Why are you,
3: No, I'm not getting a tat.
2: There you go.
4: Yeah, we're a couple of clean skin.
2: The voice
4: does
2: work.
3: I like being a clean skin.
4: Josiah, do you have any tats?
1: I've got none. I'm clean skin as well.
2: He hates needles. Oh, yeah. Imagine this idiot getting one.
1: Hey, what is Dan Gorringe? Has he been pumped by your tats?
2: He's an arrogant man. He just doesn't reply back.
3: Unless
2: it's about him and on his platform. He just likes to...
4: He just likes to lick his own ice cream,
2: you know? I like to share the cake. He wants his cake and he wants to eat it too.
1: No acknowledgement.
3: Literally giving him free marketing on your thigh.
2: Yeah, no reaction, but that's okay.
1: Weird.
2: Each to their own.
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0: and only
1: Carrie Bickmore
0: and Tommy Little. This is Carrie and Tommy.
2: Yeah, welcome to it for your Wednesday afternoon. The Bickmore away today. Loz Barry is back.
3: Yes.
4: How are you today? I got a rating yesterday out of 10 for you. How are you today?
3: Today.
4: Sorry, I didn't. You responded then like I rated you.
3: I thought you,
4: you
3: were saying you rated me yesterday, and I was like, is this some kind of performance thing?
2: Marked?
3: Like, what's happening here?
2: Performance review.
4: Lozzy, you're a 3 out of 10 yesterday. There's some areas we need to work on. No, sure.
3: Today I'm feeling good.
4: Yes.
3: I'm starting here at a 8.5.
2: Whoa.
3: I'm feeling good.
4: Well, we had lunch earlier. It was very pleasant. You had a gluten-free pasta.
3: I did.
4: As is your want and choice.
3: As is my ailment.
4: Yes. I embarrassingly asked. It's an old Italian place that I've been going to for years. I know they don't have oat milk, but I'm trying to lose weight at the moment, and I asked for an oat latte, and the look of disgust.
3: Well, because they only have two milks.
4: Yes.
3: Soy, to cover the people that don't have dairy.
4: And you have to pick. And I naturally, when I'm so embarrassed, I'll go straight out of the teeth. Thank you very much. And a large latte, please. I'll expect it in 10 to 20 minutes.
3: Yeah.
4: It was wonderful. It's very nice to see you again. We've got heaps coming up on today's show, including the time game. Nearly $5,000 to give away, and 5 seconds of your life is all that's needed. We've got a star-studded show. Our MasterChef favourite joins us a bit later on. But up next, we need to talk controversial takes because I am a dog owner, but I have a controversial one about dog owners next.
3: Ooh.
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2: Who is the finest of the fine wines? Yes.
3: Fine.
4: Yeah.
5: Because, Loz, you said, isn't Hilary Duff aging so beautifully?
4: But aging doesn't mean that she's, like, old. It just means that we've watched her develop. Oh, that sounds
6: weird. That's gross.
4: That sounds weird.
6: That's gross.
4: I don't mean like that. I mean we've watched her... Blossom's also weird. It's not good. Okay, we've watched her
3: mature. You're aging
4: mature.
3: Into a creepy old man.
4: Yes. That's just what I want to do. But it's also like her whole life. We've watched her be like this child star. She was sort of Disney. And now she's having this massive resurgence now. And she's hot as...
6: And she's 38.
4: She's had four kids, though, may I just remind you.
3: And look,
4: she looks incredible. Do you say that doesn't age you?
3: But, like, you can't say that all mums look old.
4: I'm not saying that.
5: Hang on. Let's say it did sound like that.
4: No, I'm saying she's just incredible. And I think I'm entering my bisexual era.
5: You're also entering Hilary Duff's era. She's 2 years older than you.
4: Oh, sure.
3: Oh, can I add one to the list?
4: Yeah, go, please.
3: David Duchovny.
4: Yes.
5: Yeah. Real good. Yeah. Guys, this is the page I usually just scroll anyway. You just happen to be talking about this. I'm on the hottest actors and actresses in their 70s.
4: Yeah, nice.
5: Would you like to know some up the top? Mm-hmm. Harrison Ford comes in at number 3. Meryl Streep comes in at number 2.
4: Is Helen Mirren on there?
5: Yeah, you better believe she is. Also, Sigourney Weaver and Susan Sarandon.
4: Yes. Mm.
5: Don't mind if I do. G'day, Jess.
7: Hey, how are you?
5: Good. Who's a fine wine?
7: Anne Hathaway.
4: Yeah. Yes.
5: How old's Anne Hathaway?
4: I'm going to
7: say... She's in her 40s?
4: I would say about 42, maybe.
5: Because...
3: 43!
4: Oh!
5: Whoa. Wow. She's the only Catwoman that comes as close to the Fife.
4: Oh, yeah.
5: As being the hottest Catwoman.
4: Yeah.
5: Michelle Pfeiffer is still...
4: Michelle Pfeiffer has to be one of the most attractive women to ever grace this earth.
5: Say it again. Say it louder for the people at the back. Yes. I love it.
4: She's so hot.
5: Yes.
4: Thank Jay, you. Who do you think is aging like a fine wine?
8: Look, I have to say it would be Betty White, in a sense. Even though she's passed on, she has just, over the years, she only got richer with age.
4: Yeah.
5: Jay, are we doing what dead people were hot? Is that what the call topic is doing too?
8: Hey, look, that's an odd twist to this story, but no.
5: Okay.
8: Betty White? Definitely in the sense of she was... That sort of person that, you know, everyone knows her. Everyone finds her iconic. Yep. Everyone found her exactly how she wanted the world to see her.
4: Yeah.
5: Would you put Sally Field in the same boat?
8: Look, I guess you could.
5: No,
8: but,
5: Jay. No, not at all. And you'd hate it. You'd hate it, Jay, because Sally Field's still alive. So let's go. Thank you, Jay. G'day, Mim.
9: Hi.
4: Hi, Mim.
5: What fine wine?
9: George Clooney.
4: No, oh, yeah,
9: today, right. That's a tomorrow, yeah. Forever.
5: Yes.
4: Yep.
5: Who's
4: yep.
5: hotter, him or Amal?
9: Oh, gosh.
5: They're stunning.
9: Please.
5: They're both
9: no
5: stunning.
9: Hand. I've got to turn my window down, guys. It's getting hot in here.
4: Yeah. Yeah, I know. Mim, I watch ER all the time, and I've watched ER multiple times, and I think it's got a lot to do with a young George Clooney, but I would take him at any age.
9: Amal. I'm a nurse and I work in a hospital and I am constantly on the search.
4: Yes. Yeah. Do they exist in real life, the Dr. George Clooney?
9: No, and it's not Grey's Anatomy where we're all doing it in random corners of the hospital either. Ooh.
5: You're not, ma'am.
9: No, sorry to say.
5: Are you in a public? Is it a private thing? What is it?
9: It's a private thing, yeah.
5: It's a private thing.
4: I'm
5: okay. Producer Samuel.
10: Amal Clooney's like 20 years younger than George, isn't she?
4: I don't think it's that big of an age gap because she was quite established when they got married.
10: She's 48. Yeah. He is 65.
4: Okay, I was wrong.
5: No, that's only 17 years.
4: Okay, sorry.
5: Back yourself in, Lottie.
10: It's okay for moms,
5: G'day, Amanda.
11: Hi, how are you?
5: Yeah, good. Welcome to Fine Wine on the Wireless.
11: Thank you.
5: Who have you got?
11: So I've got to say my top shelf fine wine would have to be Rod Stewart.
4: Oh.
11: Sweet. Oh, come on, he's
4: yeah,
11: still
4: we I get
5: actually,
4: it.
5: He actually just wandered past before. Rod.
11: Spiky blow wave and rocks a suit.
5: Amanda,
3: we've got a surprise
5: we'll
3: for you, Amanda.
5: Rod, come up. Just chuck these cans on. Jump on a mic. Hello, Amanda. It's me. It's me, Rod Stewart. I heard you thought I'm all that in a bit.
11: He's Yeah, but he still looks good. Come on.
6: Who's
11: he? Was meeting King Charles the other day. They've got to be about the same age. Come
6: I don't know if you've ever shaken Charles's hand, but it's some spicy little chipolatas on the end of that mitt. Anyway, Amanda, I've got a pot off. I've got a pot holder fixed out the front. Anyway, Turtle Pip. Your
11: no,
6: crumpet?
11: She doesn't show, you're thinking of Bill Wyman, dude.
5: Oh, okay. I don't know who that is, damn it.
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1: 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All over the Southwest, it's the Southwest Hits, Carrie and Tommy.

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0: It's the best bits. Deja vu? No, just some best bits from the other afternoon.
1: The Southwest Hits. 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
3: And I can't believe I'm saying this because we were all shocked when we realised there wasn't an album already. It is from their upcoming debut album, Paradise, and it is available now. That's the single. The album is coming August 14 is what I've been told. For tickets, their upcoming tour, head to pekingduck.com. The boys join us now. G'day, Adam. G'day, Robert.
4: Hey. Thanks for having us.
3: Hey. First question, just because of how do you answer your phones? Do you answer, is there an AO involved?
4: Talk to me is the best one.
5: Talk to me.
4: You just kind of pick it up regardless of who it is. You go, talk to me. Talk to me.
6: Regardless of who it is, because my phone answering is dependent on who I'm answering the call to.
5: Oh, no, that's a good point, you know.
6: Yeah.
5: A lot of people, when they answer their partner's calls and they go, hey, babe.
7: Hello, Schnookums. Oh, hello, Schnookums.
5: You're like mid-chat about something normal and they'll go, oh, hey, babe.
4: Talk to me solid.
5: It's rough. Yeah, just talk to me.
3: I think if my mum called me and I answered talk to me, she'd go, darling, have you killed someone? What's wrong?
4: I did it to my mum yesterday. I go, talk to me. And she goes, what? I go, just roll with it. Come on.
3: Come on, Mom.
5: Hey, talk to me. I'm all ears. I'm listening.
3: Yeah. Boys, big shows coming up. Very exciting. We've got Horden in Sydney, then up to Darwin, and then Townsville. Horden, is it true? Is this your biggest show ever?
4: I believe so.
5: I want to say yes.
4: So I will.
5: So we will.
4: We've done the Horden before.
5: Yeah, we did it like in 2019, and it was massive and the biggest show we'd ever done. But I guess so. It is the biggest show we've ever done. We're just matching it.
4: Well, now we've got an arsenal of music that no one's really heard before in this kind of setting, and we've never really performed it in this kind of way. So it feels like a new frontier.
5: That's right. Biggest conceptually as well.
3: Yes. Literally and metaphorically.
4: Yeah. We've got Jack Thompson narrating the show, actually.
5: Exactly.
3: You've also just been very kind to me because I'm like, your biggest show ever? And the short answer is, nope, we've played the venue before, but you're like, I'll lend you a hand here, buddy.
4: No, I mean, you know, every day's
5: the ones
4: a new
5: who
4: day.
5: Said it.
4: Every day's a new day. And, I mean, especially, you know, in this current time, it's hard to move tickets. Ever since COVID, it just feels like people are, you know, I mean, cost of living and people scared to leave their home and all these things. It's like for anyone to come out to a party with us too is a real pleasure. So we're keen for it.
6: Yeah. You guys, obviously, you've been doing your solo stuff, but you have been tinkering together. Like, we know that. Coming back together in this way, has it changed at all because you've done your solo stuff, or is it exactly the same as it always has been?
5: You know what? I just started talking.
4: Okay.
5: But it's kind of like that feeling of, you know, you're returning back to being a child again. Mm-hmm. And, you know, when we first started, we were kids. And so it's very reminiscent of those early times where, and especially moving into album world away from singles where there's a little bit of pressure. There's no pressure with an album for any individual song to do well. So you're already just in this great headspace of like, what do we do now? What should we do? What can we? We can do anything we want.
4: Yeah, all the shows that we've done lately together, it feels like the next chapter in the best way possible. It's kind of more free, more play, and it shows in the crowds too. And from our end, we're having more fun than ever with it, to be honest, both from a creation standpoint in the studio and then also performing. So this is kind of the first kickoff of the next chapter. In our heads, we've been there for a while, but for the people that are coming to the show, they'll get to dive into paradise with us.
6: Yeah, because you guys are like legacy artists now, especially in Australia. You are legacy artists, but to be putting out your debut album. No, but you are. And it's like, but some of the pressure kind of does come away when you hit that legacy status. You're kind
5: Big
6: of doing
5: time.
6: It for the joy.
5: It's so weird. Yeah, it feels like the biggest weight off the shoulders, you know, like you'd think like 16 years into, you know, an artist's career, you'd be feeling that, I don't know, what would you call it, like a midlife crisis or something, but it's the opposite.
4: Yeah.
5: I mean, we're so busy with our solo things. It makes it feel like, oh, here's where we just bloody get silly and have fun.
6: Yeah.
4: And the whole, you know, the thing about the album is we put so much into it. We worked on it for 3 years and it's gone through many iterations and we've really been intentional with its message and what we kind of want to do without getting too woo-woo. It's very like, you know, we chipped away at this sculpture for a long time and it's something we're really proud of. So, and we, you know, to think we've been doing it this long in a game like this without dropping an album is just hilarious. The best piss take in the world. So we're happy to still be kicking, you know?
5: Yeah, we started tricking fans at previous gigs going, just to make a little fun video series where we'd be like, all right, who out there loved our debut album the most? Because we're working on album number 5 and everyone would just scream and just hoodwinking the crowd into celebrating our prior past albums, even though we've never had one.
4: But it goes to show no one really knows what's going on, including ourselves, you know? Like, people come up to us to ask for a photo in the street and they're like, oh, I love that. Which album is that? Like, yeah, that's the third one. Like,
5: yeah. And it's like,
4: it's awesome. There's a freedom in not knowing a damn thing. No one knows a thing. It's great.
3: You also, though, you just don't want to be wrong, particularly in a crowd. So when you've got someone going, hey, did you love our first album? Even if there was 99% of me going, oh, they haven't got an album out, I'd be like, oh, I don't want to be the one that doesn't cheer. I'd be like, what's the best?
4: Yeah, totally.
5: Yeah, just preying on pack mentality.
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13: Carrie Bickmore
14: and Tommy Little.
13: This is Carrie and Tommy.
15: Yeah. And boys, you were mentioning before that it is hard to move. You know, it's hard to move tickets these days. I'm finding the same thing with stand-up comedy. Mm. And because money is, as you mentioned, hard to come by. But I don't know if you've found this. I find that then the people that do come are aware of that. And so they're like, hey, this is almost a bit more precious because, you know, purse strings are tight for us, so we might, this might be the only time we go out for the week, the month, call, whatever you want. So when we do get there, we're really going to let our hair down and you know, blow the roof off the joint. Have you found that the people that are turning up are going nuts?
16: That's actually the best point ever. Mm. You know, the crowds, like, in the last 2 years, yeah, what we've noticed, they've been going berserk.
15: Yeah.
17: Yeah, it's a lot more, you can feel the heart of it all a lot more. It's a lot more wholesome. There's been, like, more tears and more union, like, joy. Like you said, Tommy, it's like people, when they're out now, like, they're very aware that they're outside of their living quarters and they're, like, you know. I think the anxiety, the mass anxiety that was induced by COVID is kind of, you know, there's still after effects and all that. But you're right. It means a lot more now and the people are aware of it. We're aware of it. We thank everyone that comes through the door. And we mean it. We, you know, with our chest, it's like, it's a crazy thing, you know, to think that people are heading out to have a dance party with us two long-haired dickheads. It's pretty awesome.
16: Yeah, but, we love to see it.
17: But
16: it's
17: it does.
16: So
17: it
16: good.
17: Does feel different. Everything, and I'm sure you'd agree with stand up. It just that dynamic feels so different. Who yeah. knows if it will ever feel the same? It's just a different thing now, and to see it slowly coming back is awesome. But it's just a different thing now, and I think if anything, it is a beautiful thing to the people that
16: yeah.
17: do come out.
16: I don't know if it's the same across all. You know, forms of art, but it was like an instant slashing to half the crowd you had before COVID mm. for absolutely everyone we know within music, at least. And so it was such a crazy thing to see. We're starting to slowly bounce back a little bit from it. Is yeah, it's a nice little glimmer of hope.
8: Yeah, I think you're really getting the sort of. We're seeing tours get cancelled everywhere. You're kind of getting the real massive fans going to these shows too. It's sort of not really the people that are like, oh, I don't know, but it's leaving room for these people that if that's their one big thing they're going to, they're f***ing bashing it.
17: Yeah,
16: yeah,
17: yeah, totally.
14: Yeah,
17: yeah. It's, I mean, you know, and those people, it's such a beautiful thing to see someone just losing their. At a show
16: yeah.
17: when they're lost in it, you know, they're fully just immersed in it. It's mesmerizing. It's like looking at a fire or some waves on the ocean. It's like, this is nuts. Mm-hmm. And to think we get to do that as a job is equally as nuts. So we're just grateful when we're out there. But, you know, meeting the people, like doing regional runs has been great. But now bringing it to bigger rooms, it'll be interesting to see how it all feels with the new music.
16: Yeah, that's been our big take home the last few years is like noticing how much more the regional spots are going crazy, you know, nowadays post-COVID compared to pre-COVID. And then in the big cities, that's been like the real hard one. But what's that been like just out of pure curiosity in the comic? And like, do you do regional runs?
18: Yeah, I mean, I love regional runs. People, yeah. They're so appreciative and aware that you've made the effort to be mm. there.
17: Yeah.
18: That I think, you know, is... not people don't care as much in the city, but like people are like, oh yeah, everyone comes to Sydney.
8: It's accessible.
18: Mm. Yeah. Mm-hmm. But when you're in Geraldton or somewhere, they're like, oh, we're very aware that not everyone comes here and yeah. thank you. And we know you don't live here. So mm. we know it's been a fight and a couple
17: yeah.
18: months.
17: Yeah.
18: But I feel like it's almost turned, COVID almost turned us all into mums. And I say this, I say mm-hmm. this with love. But I used to work at a bar and the wildest parties we had were often 40ths for women because yeah. Their friends were largely mums who they get out once in a blue moon. And so when they do, they are sending it. They yeah. are like, this is my night out. And I think in a way, COVID and particularly, you know, purse strings being tight, as we mentioned, now we're all kind of like mums, like, cause we're like, yeah. okay, I don't have that many nights to get out. So I'm going to cut sick when I do.
17: Yeah. Yeah,
16: big
17: yeah.
16: time.
17: Yeah, I dig it.
16: Couldn't agree more.
17: I like it. Shout out to mums.
8: Yeah.
18: Shout out to mums.
16: they knew. They knew what was going on.
18: Yeah. Boys, we are so excited. You've just heard the new single, Forever, and the album Paradise is coming out. Was I right on August 14?
17: You got it.
16: Yes. Right.
18: And the upcoming tour, if you want tickets, it is coming to a town near you, pekingduck.com. Boys, Adam, Ruben, thank you so much. We really appreciate it.
17: Thank you, Stunners.
16: Yay. Thank you for having us.
19: Southwest Hits, Carrie and Tommy.

0: was. It's time,
1: it is time
0: to do this.
1: Glorilla's back.
2: Oh,
0: this will be good.
1: Turn from Lurker.
0: Jesse boy, you give us some words and we have to guess what the common link is between the note from the lawyers. Emphasize nothing to do with the New York Times games.
2: No.
0: Connections, which I, for one, have never played.
1: New York Trams.
0: Trams. Trams and trams again.
1: Your first words?
2: Yeah.
1: Joke, story, lie, and truth.
0: Joke, story, lie, and truth. It is, of course, the four possible, it's would I lie to you, the panel show, and it's the possible things you can do. You can
2: tell them.
3: Well done.
0: Lauren, I was getting there.
4: Good setup, Tommy.
0: Yeah, no, thank you.
2: I had it first, and then I was like, that's easy.
1: I'll let Tommy.
2: I was like, come on, Tommy seems to be talking through it.
0: I thought it was going to be a tell, but then I thought, surely time will be on there.
2: No, that wasn't.
0: And I thought pen and... it's going to be on there.
2: Yeah, that's good.
0: Thank you. And then tell us, producer Sammy. Looking.
1: Your next words are Pavlova, Lamington, Farlap.
2: Things that are New Zealand, but they're Australian. We claim them.
0: Yeah.
5: Things that originated in Australia and definitely not New Zealand.
0: Lauren Barry has a hint of the Carrie Bickmores, which is very competitive.
2: Oh, we go. Yes.
0: Yeah.
2: She's called Patricia.
4: Oh.
2: My competitive side.
0: I
2: have no control over it.
0: How many other sides do we have?
2: That's it. There is my chimp brain.
0: I think that's the one we've been getting all the other time. Yeah. We haven't been getting Patricia, right?
2: Yes.
0: It's Chimp and Patricia.
2: Chimp, Patricia, and Lauren.
1: Do Lauren and Patricia compete?
0: Oh, that's good.
2: Oh, no.
1: Oh, no.
2: No. I'm too scared of her.
1: Yeah.
0: She'd be up for a scrag fight, Patricia.
2: Oh, my God. I sent her out to do my dirty work.
0: Would she rip some hair extensions out if she had a chance?
2: Absolutely. She might have already.
0: Would she punch someone in the tit?
2: Look, I don't think she's actually that violent.
4: What's her nickname? Is it Patty, Pat, Trish?
2: No. She's Patricia.
4: Oh, okay. Patricia. Mm.
1: Oof. Patricia. Oof.
0: Mm-hmm. Patricia.
4: Scared.
2: All right, next, please.
1: Your next words. Okay, Patricia. Case, discussion, wound, and tab.
0: Things you can open and close.
5: Things you can open.
0: And close, actually. Where was Patricia then?
2: Yeah, she left.
0: Hang on, who's this now?
2: This is Lauren.
1: Is this the gym?
2: Wait, I need to stand up. Okay.
1: Jimmy. Oh, Patricia.
2: Patricia's here now.
1: Okay. Your next ones are Morris, Brown, Rob.
2: Gyms. No. Shush.
1: And Bulls Balls.
2: What?
0: Things that are big.
2: Bulls Balls.
0: Morris. Things that are minor. No. Morris.
2: Jim?
0: Morris, what? Jim's mowing? No. Bulls Balls?
2: Bulls Balls.
1: I keep reading this one and I do not understand.
2: Can you say them all again?
1: Morris.
0: Yeah.
1: Brown, Rob, and Bulls Balls.
0: Bulls Balls. Schneider, Morris Brown. Tom. Oh, things that two with I? No, that's only Brown.
2: Bulls Balls.
0: Morris I.
4: Should we get
0: minor?
2: Can we have a hint? Do we do hints?
0: Hmm.
4: Producer Zoe?
6: It's kind of in the news at the moment.
0: Ooh.
2: Bulls Balls.
0: Oh, the budget.
6: Friends of the show.
0: Friends of the show, in the news.
6: Cusey lost heaps of weight.
0: Bulls Balls. Oh, is it I'm a Celebrity?
2: Oh, it's cancelled.
5: Oh, things rumoured to be cancelled.
2: Oh.
5: I'm a Celebrity, get me out of here, because I've been cancelled.
0: It's cancelled?
2: Yeah, apparently it's not. Yeah, hang on, Paramount.
0: Things that are rumoured to be cancelled.
2: Julia Morris.
0: Who's Brown? Chris Brown.
2: Chris Brown.
0: Oh. Who's no longer
2: Robert
0: on the show.
2: Robert Irwin and Bulls Balls.
6: It's Linkham. It's not perfect.
0: Solid defense.
2: Yeah.
1: All right, your final one.
2: Okay.
1: A deal, a gap, a case, your eyes.
0: Things you can close.
5: Things you can close.
7: See you, Patricia.
2: Bye. Nice to have me.
4: Rick.
8: The Southwest hits Carrie and Tommy.

0: is so nice, you need to hear it twice.
1: All over the Southwest, it's the Southwest Hits, Carrie and Tommy. It's the best bits.
2: You may have heard the voice of a fresh-off-the-boat Englishman on this show. It is our new producer, Kieran, and Kieran and I have known each other for about a decade now. And
3: I'm the team leader.
2: You are.
4: You're the boss?
3: Yeah.
2: And we get some kind of kickbacks from the government for having him involved in the show. But I got a message. Sorry, producer Sammy and I got a group message this morning at 11:18, and this is how professional our boss is. No hello. It just says, "Are you F-wits pranking me by hiding my mouse?" It says it's connected, but it's nowhere to be seen. So Kieran has some kind of Bluetooth connecting mouse.
3: It's my own mouse. Cost me $300 a couple of years ago.
4: $300 for a mouse. You know you're getting for free at work.
3: Yeah, but this one's so nice.
5: He's seen it. Put it in your hand. It's
4: Give me
5: huge.
4: That.
3: It's a bit dirty. Clean it.
5: Biggest mouse you'll ever see in
2: Clean
5: your
2: it.
5: Life.
4: Oh, my God.
2: It's a bit dirty. Clean it is what you just said to us. That is not how you talk to us. It's a bit dirty. Clean it.
4: It boss does feel nice.
3: It feels nice. It's
2: can you clean
3: ergonomic.
2: Kieran's finger gunk off?
3: I actually want to
2: Anyway,
3: get my finger gunk.
2: So that message was out of nowhere.
4: Yeah.
2: And then Sammy wrote back before I did. Huge accusation. Careful. And then Kieran wrote back. I sense truth. And then I thought I'd have a bit of fun with it. So I wrote, check near the cheese. That was a joke. About a mouse that's gone missing that is from your awful and he's sworn there. That was a joke because it's a mouse for a computer, but I was joking that it's a rodent that likes to eat cheese.
4: Yeah. And Kieran, what did you, what
2: Kieran
4: happened
2: wrote
4: then?
2: Back, what cheese?
4: Oh.
2: And then he wrote back, in the kitchen, ? And then he FaceTimed me. I was at the gym and he swore at me as soon as I answered and he goes, what effing cheese? And I said, have you checked the kitchen? Because I just thought, we're playing fun. And he goes, in the fridge. And I said, yeah, have you checked in the fridge? And he goes, it wasn't there.
4: Oh, Kieran.
2: And then I go, well, have a think about where there's any other cheese around. And he still hasn't got that it's a mouse and it's cheese. And he goes, I hate you. And then hangs up. And then he sends me a message going, by the way, I recorded that FaceTime and I'm going to use it as evidence. And I wrote back, I don't think you want to have that as evidence, bro, because I don't think it looks too bad for me.
4: Yeah.
2: But the fact that you didn't get the mouse cheese joke for about 10 times.
4: Until literally
3: just
4: now.
2: I know.
6: Kieran, I was shouting at you. Mouse, cheese, get it? And you were going, it's not in the brekkie fridge. It's not in our fridge.
4: He had other worries.
3: I was in my own brain at this point.
2: So, Kieran, I assume that you think we're talking about this on air now because you would like me to apologize.
3: Yeah. I have a theory because I at this point everyone was in a meeting. It was only Darcy and I, and I think Sarah was out with us. We sent Sam in.
5: It was actually a meeting that Kieran should have been in. So once again, manager not doing so well.
3: No, we sent the sacrificial lamb to that meeting. You know that better than me.
5: Yeah, that's true. It's not a meeting any of us.
3: And
5: go.
3: During that meeting, this is when I was calling you, abusing you on text messages in a work place.
2: Yeah,
3: safety now.
2: It's
3: all fun and games.
5: My boss called me an F-wit.
2: Yeah.
3: That's fun. And then after the meeting, Sam comes out with Dan, who works on the happy hour after us. And he's

0: it in my life. I did not hide it from you, but even
1: do
0: when
1: you try it though,
0: nope,
2: it feels nice, Tommy. Do try it.
0: Oh no, clean thanks.
3: It. Clean it.
2: Clear.
0: even when the mouse was returned to you, you still, we have that recorded. You still thought it was somehow me.
4: I looked up and I'm like, that's a mouse. That's a and mouse. I think it's yours. You left it in the boardroom. Yes. Now say, please say you love me.
5: I love you so much, Dan. But you're also. Yes.
4: Please apologize no, to not. Every single person okay. you've blamed.
5: How long have you had this? How long you had this?
4: 30 seconds. I was just in
5: the no, and I called Tommy 30 seconds ago, so I reckon this is an in.
0: So, you not only are still by me, you didn't even thank the person who returned your mouse to you.
1: Dan and deserves then, everything he's got.
0: And then it didn't stop there. 10 minutes later, you were still going on about it.
5: I called Tommy 10 minutes ago and suddenly my mouse appears.
6: Daniel doesn't know that.
5: Why were you connected before that then?
6: I don't know. You're supposed to apologise to Tommy and me right now. Apologise.
5: I'm not apologising.
6: Apologise.
5: No, you can sort this out later.
6: This is bullshit. That's actually just a massive coincidence.
5: It's not. It was connected. It wouldn't connect from the boardroom.
0: Yeah, and then that's not the end of it. 10 minutes later again, you were still going, and now it wasn't just me and Sammy, apparently, that stole your mouse. Apparently, everyone was in on it.
5: Tommy and Sam are having me on, hiding the mouse, and then they know I give Dan... to steal my stuff because he stands there. And then I call Tommy, and then 10 minutes later, my mouse reappears.
7: I love you. I saw it in the boardroom when I was setting out the cake.
5: They've all been in the same meeting.
7: It's you. You've wasted the last hour.
5: I don't believe you. You're all in on it. This is like a initiation prank or something.
7: That's really nice.
2: I love that you... In your brain, it's a conspiracy, not you've just left your mouse somewhere. Mm.
1: But I don't know when I was last in the boardroom.
8: Monday, yeah, we worked it out.
0: But also, we don't need the boat because it's not our mouse. I haven't even been at work since last night and somehow you're like, I've come in and taken your mouse and then I've gone to the gym, sent you looking near cheese, which you didn't click on for a long time. It's another mouse reference, just in case you missed it. Uh-huh. Kieran, I think you owe... both Sammy and I and the rest of the team have you accused of conspiring against you an apology.
1: You've got form, so I'm not apologising.
8: What? Oh, there was that time Tommy hit my water bowl and forgot. Yeah, that was annoying. Yeah,
1: actually, so I just thought, like, that. You've got form. Why would I apologise?
8: I'm off
1: it's
8: Tommy
1: It's going to happen at some point.

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1: Bickers is away today, so we got Loz Barry from the Hot Hits filling in.
2: I've just been scrolling the hard-hitting news, Loz. I'm sure you probably read this today as well. How to clean your sneakers in a washing machine.
3: What, you just put them in?
2: No, no, that's what people have been doing like idiots.
3: Okay.
2: Oh. Here's what you have to do if you want to wash them responsibly, according to Dr. Sherlock.
1: Dr. Sherlock.
2: She's the founder of the Footwear Research Network based, Footwear Research Network based down in Melbourne.
3: Right.
2: She says, first, use a basin, cold water and mild detergent to give the shoes a light scrub before they go into the washing machine.
1: Too hard.
2: Remove laces and insoles, put the shoes in a laundry bag and wash on a cold, delicate cycle with a towel or two for added impact protection during spin cycles. Then give them a long time to dry out and don't put them under direct heat because it will often soften adhesives.
3: Yeah, no, I'm chucking
2: How
3: them in.
2: How easy is that?
3: I'm just chucking them
1: Talk
3: in.
1: To Sherlock.
2: How easy is that?
3: Too many steps.
2: No. Yeah. I did just chuck them in. I've washed shoes once. And all of the soles came off.
3: Yeah.
4: Oh.
3: Yeah.
2: And I decided I've never done this before, so I'll put like all 10 pairs in. Nope.
3: They don't come out good as new, ever.
2: Mm. How many times are you washing your shoes?
3: I've only washed a pair once because they're a bit stinky after because they're wet. And then if you don't let them dry properly.
2: Oh my God, I pictured you putting on wet shoes.
3: And you're like,
2: these are old soggy toots Barry over here.
3: Scrub.
1: I'll get there eventually.
2: And then putting them in the dryer and just see tiny shoes come out.
3: Those shrink wrap things.
0: All over the Southwest, it's the Southwest Hits, Carrie and Tommy.

0: Missed it the other afternoon? No worries. Here's the best bit. The Southwest Hits, Carrie and Tommy.
1: Yeah. Yes, and the brand new season of Taskmaster Australia is on tonight at 7:30 on 10 and 10play. I watched the first ep. It was an absolute ripper. Mm. And the host joins us now, the Taskmaster himself, Mr. Tom Gleeson. G'day, Tom.
2: Oh, g'day. How are you, Taskmaster alumni?
1: Yes, I'm so good. And to be honest, I was so happy when I saw the cast for this season because I thought comedian Brett Blake, very funny man, but yes. I thought there might be finally someone that tries to shove stuff up their bum more than I did when I was on the show.
2: Yeah, I mean, Brett Blake, if you haven't seen him, he just tears through this show.
1: Yeah.
2: He had never seen the show.
1: Yes.
2: He didn't know what it was. He thought that Tom Cashman was the taskmaster. He didn't know what my job was. And he said really early on, I've not seen this show. I know that nerds like it. And I'm just going to treat it like it's an episode of Jackass.
1: Yeah, great. I'll give you a bit of inside baseball. He actually rang me because I'd been obviously on the show.
2: For advice.
1: Yeah, I know. One of the worst where you go to.
2: But he rang someone who didn't win.
1: Yes, I know.
2: Wanted to work out how to not win.
1: How to lose. Well, and I said to him, I said, bro, you need to watch the show at the very least. And he goes, yeah, nah. So, TG, who else have we got? We've already spoken to Celia on this show. We've got Brett Blake as well. Who else?
2: Yeah, we've also got Joel Creasy, Anissa Nandala, and Celia Pacola, and I think Rove McManus, obviously. That's, I think, everyone, yeah.
1: Yes, everyone is aware of Rove. Was there any surprise packets for you?
2: Oh, you know, something that I really enjoyed straight away is, as you know, Rove knows where a camera is.
1: Yeah.
2: He's very professional.
1: Yeah.
2: I think when he walks into a 7-Eleven, he says hello to the security camera in case anyone's watching. He's very professional. And he was very aware of the whole show and what was going on and so entertaining. But we did break him eventually.
1: Mm. Did you?
2: I reckon there was a moment, just a moment in about episode 6 where he just thought, what is happening?
1: So we're up to episode 2, I believe.
2: That's right. Yeah,
1: so when did the cracks in the McManus start to show?
2: Well, maybe it was in episode 2. In episode 2, one of the challenges was, you know, one of the tasks was you had to be cringe. And Rove was all on top of that. he excelled. As soon as he saw it, it said, be cringe. He's like, I can do that.
1: I think I saw, and maybe, I feel like this was the end. This was a studio task from last week. And forgive me if I've got this wrong with maybe a teaser for what's to come. But Rove, who was kind of clean cut the whole episode, it came to the last task and unrequired just shoved his hand down his pants.
2: Yeah, he did do that. I think he's undermining his image. Yeah, he did. I think he actually flipped the bird through his fly.
1: That's what it was.
2: That's what it was.
1: And
2: yeah.
1: I thought it was like those moments in superhero movies where you start to see the turn to the dark side.
2: Yeah. Well, that's the beginning. And and anyway, so he's very fun to watch. Also, Joel Creasy. He's how can I put it? He's more incompetent than you, Tommy. So you get to watch it, Tommy, and you get to go, wow, even I would have known how to do that.
1: Yeah, yeah. I mean, I did. I watched in the first episode where he lost a giant inflatable ball, and I was like, oh, I don't think I'd even be this dumb.
3: No. Do you find it quite triggering to watch it again, or are you like, pull me back?
1: No, because the great thing about my experience on the show was I had a great time.
3: Yeah.
1: People had a hard time watching me. But I had a really good time. So I watched it. I'm like, that's right. This was fun.
3: I was great.
1: Yeah.
2: But now you get to watch it and you're completely divorced from all the effort and embarrassment. So you just get to revel in their discomfort, which is what I do during all the shows.
1: Yes. Is there someone, because in almost every series I've seen, there is people that have fun. Then there's often one person that takes it very seriously.
2: Yeah. Well, Anissa Nandala, she's a bit newer.
1: Yeah.
2: And people may have seen her on Talking About Your Generation, but she really, really wanted to win.
1: Yeah.
2: I reckon. She's very ambitious. She's a young comedian and a great act, and she really, really wanted to win. And that desire to win can be a weakness on Taskmaster.
1: Yeah, it absolutely does. A lesson I didn't learn at all. Anyway, Taskmaster Australia tonight, 7:30 on Channel 10 and 10play. Tom Gleeson, thank you. We'll be watching.
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1: All over the Southwest, it's the Southwest Hits, Carrie and Tommy.
0: The best bits.
2: Good news, guys.
3: What do you got, Loz?
2: A man who allegedly stole hard drives containing unreleased music by Beyonce. Is it still unreleased? Is this new music that we're yet to hear?
4: Oh my gosh, where from? Do you know? Sorry, I'm asking more info.
2: Has been sentenced to 2 years in prison after breaking into a rental car during her Cowboy Carter tour stop in Atlanta.
4: Two years in prison for breaking into a car.
2: Yeah.
5: Also, Beyonce getting around in a rental car shocks me.
2: Me too.
5: Then her new music is just chilling in a rental car.
4: Me too.
2: This happened to, you know, Ray, like,
4: yes,
2: husband. This happened to her. She had her music. I think it was a bit of mayo because she reckoned she had a book, like just a notebook with her new songs in it, stolen from a car. And I was like, you don't have a backup?
4: I've got to keep my poetry book under lock.
5: True.
2: Yes.
5: You reckon safe. Also that Beyonce is just copying Ray's gear?
2: I think so. Oh. It's just to bide some time.
4: How are you possibly going to make any money off Beyonce's unreleased? Like, surely if you're
2: ransom.
4: Like, hey, guys, I've got ransom.
2: Ransom.
4: I didn't think of that. I would pay anything to get my poetry book back.
2: Exactly.
4: Don't say that. Actually, I would pay nothing.
2: Where's the book?
5: Don't.
4: No.
5: You could write more poetry about the loss, though. So,
4: oh my gosh,
2: maybe you need
5: someone steal his book.
4: Yeah.
2: It's like the ultimate meta poetry.
4: Yes.
2: It's poetry about the poetry that's been stolen.
4: I don't know if my my heart can take the rejection if somebody steals it and I go, no, it's stolen, and then returns it because they're like, we've had a read.
2: Or you find it in the street.
4: Nah, we're good. Yeah.

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0: 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Thanks to Bedshed. No one's better in the bedroom.
1: I am so grateful.
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18: Carrie Bickmore
19: and Tommy Little.
18: This is Carrie and Tommy.
20: Yeah, yeah, yeah. I need to talk about what happens when you get in an Uber. Mm-hmm. So, you would have all had this. You get in an Uber and you go, hey, mate, how you going? And he goes, good, generally. Sometimes, occasionally, she goes, good. And then you ask a really original question, like, you know, been busy.
21: Mm. Yeah.
20: And they go, yeah, uh-huh. Then there's usually a period of silence, often about 10 seconds, and then you hear a muffled, and you go, sorry?
21: Mm.
20: And they go, and you go, sorry?
21: Are you talking
20: and
21: to
20: then,
21: me?
20: And then they turn around a bit and make a phone motion, like, I'm on the phone. And then you're like, okay, sweet, cool, you're on the phone.
21: Mm.
20: And then you hear a bit of muffled talking for the whole time, which is absolutely fine. Do your thing,
21: Mama, yeah.
20: Do your thing. But how are they on the phone the whole time? And more importantly, who are they talking to?
19: Mm.
20: I would love to know on 131060, who Uber drivers, give us a call.
19: Yeah.
20: Who are you talking to? We're not against it. I'm just curious because I've heard that it's often parts of big family chats.
19: I think sometimes, especially if a lot of their family's overseas, because it happens a lot at night time.
20: Yes.
19: And I'm like, you're on, and there's periods of silence and then a little bit of chat. And I think they have these big family group calls, which I think is a really beautiful thing.
20: It's wonderful.
19: And they're all on the family group call together, just...
20: I just can't, I can't imagine. It's obviously a more functional family than mine because like my calls to my dad go, he goes, oh, your mother's not here. And I'm like, no, no, dad, it's not a landline that I've called your phone to chat to you. And he's like, oh, okay. What? And I just see how you are. Good.
19: All righty.
20: See ya.
21: Okay.
20: See ya. There's no way I'm, you know, picking up a passenger and going, sorry, Dad, I just picked up a passenger.
21: Yeah.
20: But we can continue this riveting conversation. Well, so should we link Mum in on the chat? Mm-hmm. Put her on the line. And then joining the rest of my family. So I'd love to know so many details about this.
19: Yeah.
20: I want to know what phone plan you on.
19: Yes.
20: Because
19: do you have unlimited calls?
20: Yeah.
19: International?
20: And I'm rocking an iPhone. And I tell you what, if I'm on the phone for half an hour, that bad boy is out of juice. So is your phone plugged in constantly and charging? How are you getting this amazing phone plan? Yeah. What amazing longevity are you getting out of your phone? Who's your incredible family? I'd love to know about it all. And also, and I know this might be ambitious, but Uber drivers, if you can give us a call, 131060, the holy grail on this. So we've got a few tiers of membership here.
19: Yes.
20: We'd love to hear from you just to hear about the, I'll take the phone plan, right? That's probably my bronze.
19: Yeah.
20: Silver, I'd love to hear about your endurance on your phone. Gold, I'd love to hear about all the people you're chatting with. And platinum, the holy grail. Can you insert us into the conversation that you're currently having? And is it with your family, whoever, friends? Can we get involved in one of these big chat roulette Uber phone calls that seems to happen? Producer Sammy, have you got a question?
22: I'm glad you said platinum in the end because I was going to say you should have done it by the Uber tiers, not bronze, silver, gold. But they do have platinum, so well done.
20: Okay, so Uber pool.
22: Uber X.
20: Uber pool to start with.
22: This is, go back to what you have.
19: Yeah, no.
20: And then okay.
23: I wonder if this is how the group chats are.
19: Yeah, I reckon. This is exactly. We don't need to be LinkedIn.
20: I should have done on the Uber pool. The phone plan. Uber, give us a call. 131060 Uber drivers. We'd love to hear from you. Who are you chatting to? And if you can, link us into the conversation.
24: All over the Southwest, it's the Southwest Hits. Carrie and Tommy.

0: are so nice, you need to hear it twice.
1: The Southwest Hits, Carrie and Tommy. It's the best bits.
2: Carrie and Tommy. Carrie is away. We've got Loz Barry filling in.
3: Yeah, and on 13 10 60, we are we're asking for basically the platinum of calls. It's a few things, a few tiers we're asking for. I was curious, when you get in an Uber and they're on the phone, which they often seem to be, we're not against it.
4: No, gosh, we love it.
3: Chat to your family, chat to your friends.
2: Yep. Often I'll ask, oh, do you mind if I take a phone call?
3: I've never had that.
2: Have you not? I've had that so many times.
4: And I say, do whatever you want.
2: And then they sit there, they say a couple of words, and then they say nothing for ages. And I'm like, what?
4: And it could be at any time as well, 3 a.m. any time.
3: Yeah. So we're interested to know, I mean, who are you talking to is the big one.
4: Yep.
3: Also, do your phone plan, what's that like? Mm. Is it costing you a fortune? How does your battery not run out? But the gold standard that we're going for, I believe I called it the Holy Grail before, is can you insert us into one of these group chats? Susanna, g'day.
5: Hi, Tommy. How you going?
3: Yeah, so good. Are you an Uber driver?
5: I am an Uber driver. I don't chit-chat on the phone while I've got passengers, but I've had an experience where I did the Uber pool, so that's where you get pick up multiple people.
3: Yes.
5: And this one guy, he was on the speaker, and he goes, he was one of the first guys to jump in, and he goes, oh, it's an overseas phone call, so I turned the radio down, was all quiet, shut the windows, put the aircon on. Then more passengers got in. Everyone had to be quiet for the whole 20-minute trip while this guy is chatting, inverted commas, overseas. And when he got out of the car, I just turned around and looked at everyone. Everyone finally spoke. I said, I don't think he was overseas.
3: Because
5: when you're chatting overseas, you don't usually have the phone on speaker.
3: Yeah.
5: It's harder to hear.
3: Susanna, did he...
5: I just think he just wanted to be the centre of attention, and he was.
3: Did he explain,
5: for 20 minutes.
3: Like, for some reason, why he had to have it on speaker?
5: I don't know. I didn't want to question him because I'm a female Ubering, so I was just like, yeah, okay, you do you. And but whenever I have anyone ring me and I'm Ubering, I always say, I'll call you back. And the riders say, oh, you can chat. And I go, no, it's okay. Like, I don't feel comfortable chatting.
2: If he was on speaker.
5: In front of people, because half the time we're talking about stupid things with my friends anyway, and I don't really want people listening in.
2: Was the phone call at least interesting when he was on speaker?
5: It was another language.
3: Oh.
5: So we couldn't understand anything. It was just like, oh, my God, can this guy please just like. But then I thought to myself, next time I'll be brave and say, can you take it off speaker?
4: Or let us join in.
3: Let us join in at the very least.
5: Can you take it off speaker so we can, like, listen to our music or do our thing? Like, so, yeah.
3: Susanna.
5: So I just wanted to contribute that. It's not really, like, I'm not a writer, but, yeah.
3: Hey, we appreciate it.
4: Yeah.
3: Also, how many spews have you had in your Uber?
5: None. I saved this one girl. I got my Woolies bag. She'd never been drunk before in her life. She was like 16, 17 and broke up with her boyfriend, so I felt sorry for her. And it was a 30-minute drive. And I can't just leave someone. So I gave her the Woolies bag. And I let her keep at the Woolies bag.
4: I don't want that.
5: Another one was a bride, and she just kept pulling. She jumped out of the car and just kept turning around saying, I'm sorry, and then throwing up again, I'm sorry. And the husband, newlywed husband, goes, are you okay? And she turns and bit his head off. No, I'm not okay. I go, well, that's your first lesson of married life.
4: Yep. You're locked in now.
3: So was she in her...
5: Other than that, no, nothing in the car, thank God.
3: Was she in her...
5: sensitive to smell.
3: Like bridal gown?
5: She was in a bridal gown. Oh, they were so wasted, they were the first ones to leave the reception.
3: Oh my gosh, that's so funny.
5: So I thought that was a bit of a shame for the whole, like, everyone that made an effort to see them. But,
4: they're not there for
5: good
4: them.
5: Good luck to them. Good luck.
3: The idea.
5: I'm just saying, married a very, very long time.
3: Hey, Susanna, we're going to chuck you $100 just for, I know there were no spew stains, but the spew stains of the future.
4: Yeah.
3: So have $100 in
5: cash. Thank you.
3: Have a good one. Look after yourself.
5: Thanks so much.
1: All over the Southwest, it's the Southwest Hits, Carrie and Tommy.
4: This year.

0: the best bits.
1: Now, last night I was scrolling my Instagram.
2: Yes.
1: As I do.
2: How many hours?
1: I have that stupid thing where it's like I'm allowed to do it for an hour, but then I'm like, ignore. Yeah. And I just, I'm on it all day.
2: It comes up on your phone and say, like, hey, just so you know, you're a piece of crap.
1: You've reached your limit. Yeah.
2: Get up and take a walk.
1: I'm like, ignore for today.
3: But it also says, do you want 5 minutes? Do you want 15 more minutes? Or do you just want to ignore it completely?
1: Ignore for today. And I'd ignored for today for the 80th time.
2: Yes.
1: And I came across these photos of Hilary Duff on the Sports Illustrated cover. And she looks unbelievable, right?
2: Really?
1: And I just think she's the ultimate aging like a fine wine.
4: Fine.
1: Yes.
2: How old is the Duffster?
1: Well, look, to be fair, she's not that. I think she's about 40.
2: Oh. Sorry, was. I thought you were going to. Sorry, I was unaware how old Hilary Duff was. And when you said, because you said, I'm going to talk about people of age, like if I'm one,
1: yeah.
2: I thought we were going to talk about like 60.
1: No, no, no. Well, we can. Lenny Kravitz. Lenny Kravitz, I would say.
2: I haven't forgotten his bum that you showed me.
1: And nor should you.
2: No, I can't unsee it.
1: No.
3: Loz has just been a mean girl. She's actually only 38.
1: I said around 40.
2: Imagine she's here. Hilary Duff. You have aged like a fine wine. I've never met a 50-year-old as attractive as you. I'm 38, bitch.
1: No, but we've known who Hilary Duff is since she was like 12.
2: Yeah.
1: You know, and it's like now she's in this era. She just looks incredible. And I just want to know on 13, 10, 60.
2: Hang on. She's 38.
1: Sure, she
2: is. She's aged like a fine wine. Isn't she 2 years older than you?
1: Yes.
2: Oh my God.
1: Okay.
2: Lozzie, how would you feel? A radio show on the other side of the world. You know who's aged like a fine wine? Lauren Barry.
1: I'd be stoked. All right, fine. Okay, Lenny Kravitz is the ultimate fine wine then, all right? But I want to know on 13, 10, 60, who is the ultimate fine wine? Just keeps getting better the older they get.
2: Yeah.
1: Right?
2: I mean, there's those classic ones that just haven't changed, like J-Lo.
1: Yeah.
2: That just haven't changed. I actually think Sandra Bullock is aging like a fine wine.
1: She's incredible. May I throw a spanner? Kieran, our producer, boss, he says Maddie would say Steve Carell, and I agree.
2: His hands have gone up there.
1: He's
4: fine.
1: Hot.
3: Yeah.
1: Wow. You wouldn't have called him hot 15 years ago.
2: So has Denzel peaked yet? Because Denzel must be pushing 60-something, and I
3: 71?
2: Oh, 71.
5: Wow.
2: Would... Bang.
1: Yeah, I get that.
2: Just because I wouldn't want to get on his wrong side. I'd just be up for whatever he's up for.
1: I think he'd be gentle.
2: A gentle lover.
1: Yeah,
2: he'd be a considerate lover.
1: Oh, he'd be a considerate. Mm. What can I do for you? Mm. Whatever you want.
2: Anything, Denzel. Even if it's just watching your movies with you, that'd
1: Netflix
2: be cool.
1: And chill.
2: I'll put Training Day on, Denzel. You put your feet up.
1: So, yeah, 13, 10, 60, give us a call. Who is the ultimate fine wine.
4: Yeah.
0: More best bits on the way. The Southwest. It's the Southwest Hits. Carrie and Tommy. The Pete and Kimber Show on Hit.
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1: All over the Southwest, it's the Southwest Hits, Carrie and Tommy.
2: He is the finest of the fine wines.
3: Yes.
4: Fine.
3: Yeah.
5: Because, Loz, you said, isn't Hilary Duff aging so beautifully?
3: But aging doesn't mean that she's, like, old. It just means that we've watched her develop. Oh, that sounds
5: That's
3: weird.
5: That's gross.
3: That sounds weird.
5: That's gross.
3: I don't mean like that. I mean we've watched her... Blossom's also weird, isn't it? That's not good. Okay, we've watched her
2: You're aging
3: mature.
2: Into a creepy old man.
3: Oh, yes. That's just what I want to do. But it's also like her whole life. We've watched her be like this child star. She was sort of Disney. And now she's having this massive resurgence now. And she's hot as...
5: And she's 38.
3: She's had 4 kids, though, may I just remind you.
2: And look,
3: she looks incredible. Did you say that doesn't age you?
2: But, like, you can't say that all mums look old.
3: I'm not saying that. I'm...
5: Hang on. Let's say it did sound like that.
3: No, I'm saying she's just incredible. And I think I'm entering my bisexual era.
5: You're also entering the Hilary Duff era. She's 2 years older than you.
3: Oh, sure.
2: Oh, can I add one to the list?
3: Yeah, go, please.
2: David Duchovny.
3: Yes.
5: Yeah. True
3: oh,
5: good.
3: Yeah.
5: Guys, this is the page I usually just scroll anyway. You just happen to be talking about this. I'm on the hottest actors and actresses in their 70s.
3: Yeah, nice.
5: Would you like to know some up the top? Mm-hmm. Harrison Ford comes in at number 3. Meryl Streep comes in at number 2.
3: Is Helen Mirren on there?
5: Yeah, you better believe she is. Also, Sigourney Weaver and Susan Sarandon.

0: Yes.
1: How old's Anne Hathaway?
0: I'm going to
2: say... She's in her 40s?
0: I would say about 42, maybe.
1: Because...
3: 43!
1: Oh! Wow. She's the only Catwoman that comes as close to the five.
0: Oh, yeah.
1: As being the hottest Catwoman.
0: Yeah.
1: Michelle Pfeiffer is still...
0: Michelle Pfeiffer has to be one of the most attractive women to ever grace this earth.
1: Say it again. Say it louder for the people at the back. Yes. I love it.
0: She's so hot.
1: Yes.
0: Thank Jay, you. Who do you think is aging like a fine wine?
4: Look, I have to say it would be Betty White, in a sense. Even though she's passed on, she has just, over the years, she only got richer with age.
0: Yeah.
1: Jay, are we doing what dead people were hot? Is that what the call topic is doing too?
4: Hey, look, that's an odd twist to this story, but no.
1: Okay.
4: Betty White? Definitely in the sense of she was... That sort of person that, you know, everyone knows her. Everyone finds her iconic. Yep. Everyone found her exactly how she wanted the world to see her.
1: Yeah. Would you put Sally Field in the same boat?
4: Look, I guess you could.
1: No,
4: but,
1: Jay. No, not at all. And you'd hate it. You'd hate it, Jay, because Sally Field's still alive. So let's go. Thank you, Jay. G'day, Mim.
5: Hi.
0: Hi, Mim.
1: What fine wine?
5: George Clooney.
0: Oh, yeah.
5: Forever.
1: Yes.
0: Yep.
1: Who's hotter, him or Amal?
5: Oh, gosh.
1: They're stunning.
5: Please.
1: They're both
5: no
1: stunning.
5: Hand. I've got to turn my window down, guys. It's getting hot in here.
0: Yeah. Mim, I watch ER all the time, and I've watched ER multiple times, and I think it's got a lot to do with a young George Clooney, but I would take him at any age.
5: Amal. I'm a nurse and I work in a hospital and I am constantly on the search.
0: Yes. Yeah. Do they exist in real life, the Dr. George Clooney?
5: No, and it's not Grey's Anatomy where we're all doing it in random corners of the hospital either. Ooh.
1: You're not, ma'am.
5: No, sorry to say.
1: Are you in a public, is it a private thing? What is it?
5: It's a private thing, yeah.
1: It's a private thing,
0: I'm
1: okay.
0: Disappointed.
1: Producer Samuel.
3: Amal Clooney's like 20 years younger than George, isn't she?
0: I don't think it's that big of an age gap because she was quite established when they got married.
3: She's 48. Yeah. He is 65.
0: Okay, I was wrong.
1: No, that's only 17 years.
0: Okay, sorry.
1: Back yourself in, Wazzy.
3: It's okay for miles,
1: G'day, Amanda.
6: Hi, how are you?
1: Yeah, good. Welcome to Fine Wine on the Wireless.
6: Thank you.
1: Who have you got?
6: So I've got to say my top shelf fine wine would have to be Rod Stewart.
0: Oh.
6: Oh, come on. He's still
1: He actually did a wandered pass before. Rod.
6: Spiky blow wave and rocks a stick. Amanda,
7: we've got a surprise for you, Amanda.
1: Rod, come on. Just chuck these cans on, jump on a mic.
8: Hello, Amanda. It's me. It's me, Rod Stewart. I heard you thought I'm all that in a bit.
6: But he still looks good. Come on. Meeting King Charles the other day. They've got to be about the same age.
8: I don't know if you've ever shaken Charles's hand, but it's some spicy little chipolatas on the end of that mitt. Anyway, Amanda, I've got a pot off. I've got a pot holder fixed out the front. Anyway, Turtle Pip. Your
6: no,
8: crumpet.
6: He doesn't you're thinking of Bill Wyman, dude.
0: Oh, no, okay.
1: I don't know who that is, damn it.
9: The Southwest hits Carrie and Tommy.

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1: All over the Southwest, it's the Southwest Hits, Carrie and Tommy.
0: The best bits.
2: And I can't believe I'm saying this because we were all shocked when we realised there wasn't an album already. It is from their upcoming debut album, Paradise, and it is available now. That's the single. The album is coming August 14, is what I've been told. For tickets, their upcoming tour, head to pekingduck.com. The boys join us now. G'day, Adam. G'day, Robert.
3: Hey. Thanks for having us.
2: First question, just because of how do you answer your phones? Do you answer, is there an AO involved?
3: Talk to me is the best one.
4: Talk to me.
3: You just kind of pick it up regardless of who it is. You go, talk to me.
4: Talk to me.
5: Regardless of who it is, because my phone answering is dependent on who I'm answering the call to.
4: Oh, no, that's a good point, you know?
5: Yeah.
4: A lot of people, when they answer their partner's calls, and they go, hey, babe.
6: Hello, Schnookums. Oh, hello, Schnookums.
4: You're like mid-chat about something normal, and then they'll go, oh, hey, babe.
3: Talk to me solid.
4: It's rough. Yeah, just talk to me.
2: I think if my mum called me and I answered, talk to me, she'd go, darling, have you killed someone? What's wrong?
3: I did it to my mum yesterday. I go, talk to me, and she goes, what? I go, just roll with it. Come on.
4: Talk to me. I'm all ears. I'm listening.
2: Boys, big shows coming up. Very exciting. We've got Horden in Sydney, then up to Darwin, and then Townsville. Horden, is it true? Is this your biggest show ever?
3: I believe so.
4: I want to say yes.
3: So we will. We've done the Horden before.
4: Yeah, we did it like in 2019, and it was massive and the biggest show we'd ever done, but I guess so. It is the biggest show we've ever done. We're just matching it.
3: Well, now we've got an arsenal of music that no one's really heard before in this kind of setting, and we've never really performed it in this kind of way, so it feels like a new frontier.
4: That's right. Biggest conceptually as well.
2: Yes. Literally and metaphorically.
3: Yeah. We've got Jack Thompson narrating the show, actually.
4: Exactly.
2: You've also just been very kind to me because I'm like, your biggest show ever? And the short answer is, nope, we've played the venue before, but you're like, I'll lend you a hand here, buddy.
3: No, I mean, you know, every day's a new day. Every day's a new day. And, I mean, especially, you know, in this current time, it's hard to move tickets. Ever since COVID, it just feels like people are, you know, I mean, cost of living and people scared to leave their home and all these things. It's like for anyone to come out to a party with us too is a real pleasure. So we're keen for it.
5: Yeah. You guys, obviously, you've been doing your solo stuff, but you have been tinkering together. Like, we know that coming back together in this way, has it changed at all because you've done your solo stuff, or is it exactly the same as it always has been?
4: You know what? I just started talking.
3: Okay.
4: But it's kind of like that feeling of, you know, you're returning back to being a child again. Mm-hmm. And, you know, when we first started, we were kids. And so it's very reminiscent of those early times where, and especially moving into album world away from singles where there's a little bit of pressure. There's no pressure with an album for any individual song to do well. So you're already just in this great headspace of like, what do we do now? What should we do? What can we? We can do anything we want.
3: Yeah, all the shows that we've done lately together, it feels like the next chapter in the best way possible. It's kind of more free, more play, and it shows in the crowds too, and from our end. We're having more fun than ever with it, to be honest, both from a creation standpoint in the studio and then also performing. So this is kind of the first kickoff of the next chapter. In our heads, we've been there for a while, but for the people that are coming to the show, they'll get to dive into paradise with us.
5: Yeah, because you guys are like legacy artists now, especially in Australia. You are legacy artists, but to be putting out your debut album. No, but you are. And it's like, but some of the pressure kind of does come away when you hit that legacy status. You're kind of doing it for the joy.
4: So weird, yeah. It feels like the biggest weight off the shoulders, you know. Like, you'd think like 16 years into, you know, an artist's career, you'd be feeling that, I don't know, what would you call it, like a midlife crisis or something, but it's the opposite.
3: Yeah.
4: I mean, we're so busy with our solo things. It makes it feel like, oh, here's where we just bloody get silly and have fun.
5: Yeah.
3: And the whole, you know, the thing about the album is we put so much into it. We worked on it for 3 years and it's gone through many iterations and we've really been intentional with its message and what we kind of want to do without getting too woo-woo. It's very like, you know, we chipped away at this sculpture for a long time and it's something we're really proud of. So, and we, you know, to think we've been doing it this long in a game like this without dropping an album is just hilarious. The best piss take in the world. So we're happy to still be kicking, you know?
4: Yeah, we started tricking fans at previous gigs going, just to make a little fun video series where we'd be like, all right, who out there loved our debut album the most? Because we're working on album number 5 and everyone would just scream. And just hoodwinking the crowd into celebrating our prior past albums, even though we've never had one.
3: But it goes to show no one really knows what's going on, including ourselves. You know, like people come up to us to ask for a photo in the street and like, oh, I love that. Which album is that? Like, yeah, that's the third one. Like,
4: yeah. And it's like, that third
3: it's awesome. There's a freedom in not knowing a damn thing. No one knows a thing. It's great.
2: You also, though, you just don't want to be wrong, particularly in a crowd. So when you've got someone going, hey, did you love our first album? Even if there was 99% of me going, oh, they haven't got an album out, I'd be like, oh, I don't want to be the one that doesn't cheer here. I'd be like, yeah, what's the best?
3: Yeah, totally.
4: Yeah, just preying on pack mentality.
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1: Because you're a night owl doesn't mean you should miss
0: all
1: out.
0: Over the Southwest,
1: it's the Southwest Hits,
0: Carrie and Tommy.
1: The best bits.

0: Missed it the other afternoon? No worries. Here's the best bits. Southwest Hits, Carrie and Tommy. Yeah.
1: And boys, you were mentioning before that it is hard to move, you know, it's hard to move tickets these days. I'm finding the same thing with stand-up comedy. Mm. And because money is, as you mentioned, hard to come by. But I don't know if you've found this. I find that then the people that do come are aware of that. And so they're like, hey, this is almost a bit more precious because, you know, purse strings are tight for us. So we might, this might be the only time we go out for the week, the month, call, whatever you want. So when we do get there, we're really going to let our hair down and, you know, blow the roof off the joint. Have you found that the people that are turning up are going nuts?
2: That's actually the best point ever. Mm. You know, the crowds, like in the last 2 years, yeah. What we've noticed, they've been going berserk.
1: Yeah.
3: Yeah, it's a lot more, you can feel the heart of it all a lot more. It's a lot more wholesome. There's been like more tears and more union, like joy. Like you said, Tommy, it's like people when they're out now, like they're very aware that they're outside of their living quarters and they're like, you know, I think the anxiety, the mass anxiety that was induced by COVID is kind of, you know, there's still after effects and all that, but you're right. It means a lot more now. And the people are aware of it. We're aware of it. We thank everyone that comes through the door. And we mean it. We, you know, with our chest, it's like, it's a crazy thing, you know, to think that people are heading out to have a dance party with us two long-haired dickheads. It's pretty awesome.
2: Yeah, but, we love to see it.
3: But
2: it's
3: it does,
2: so
3: it
2: good.
3: Does feel different. Everything, and I'm sure you'd agree with stand-up, it just, that dynamic feels so different. Who knows if it will ever feel the same? It's just a different thing now. And to see it slowly coming back is awesome, but it's just a different thing now. And I think, if anything, it is a beautiful thing to the people that do come out.
2: I don't know if it's the same across all, you know, forms of art, but it was like an instant slashing to half the crowd you had before COVID for absolutely everyone we know within music, at least. And so it was such a crazy thing to see. We're starting to slowly bounce back a little bit from it is... Yeah, it's a nice little glimmer of hope.
4: Yeah, I think you're really getting the sort of, we're seeing tours get cancelled everywhere. You're kind of getting the real massive fans going to these shows too. It's sort of not really the people that are like, oh, I don't know, but it's leaving room for these people that if that's their one big thing they're going to, they're f***ing bashing it.
3: Yeah.
2: Yeah.
3: Yeah, totally.
1: Yeah.
3: Yeah, it's, I mean, you know, and those people, it's such a beautiful thing to see someone just losing their at a show when they're lost in it, you know, they're fully just immersed in it. It's mesmerizing. It's like looking at a fire or some waves on the ocean. It's like, this is nuts. Mm-hmm. And to think we get to do that as a job is equally as nuts. So we're just grateful when we're out there. But, you know, meeting the people, like doing regional runs has been great, but now bringing it to bigger rooms, it'll be interesting to see how it all feels with the new music.
2: Yeah. That's been our big take home the last few years, is like noticing how much more the regional spots are going crazy, you know, nowadays post-COVID compared to pre-COVID. And then in the big cities, that's been like the real hard one. But what's that been like, just out of pure curiosity in the comic end? Like, do you do regional runs?
1: Yeah, I mean, I love regional runs. People they're so appreciative and aware that you've made the effort to be there.
3: Yeah.
1: That I think, you know, is... not people don't care as much in the city, but like people are like, oh yeah, everyone comes to Sydney.
4: It's accessible.
1: Mm. Yeah. Mm-hmm. But when you're in Geraldton or somewhere, they're like, oh, we're very aware that not everyone comes here and thank you. And we know you don't live here. So we know it's been a fight and a couple maybe.
3: Yeah.
1: But I feel like it's almost turned, COVID almost turned us all into mums. And I say this, this with love. But I used to work at a bar, and the wildest parties we had were often 40ths for women, because their friends were largely mums who they get out once in a blue moon. And so when they do, they are sending it. They are like, this is my night out. And I think in a way, COVID and particularly, you know, purse strings being tight, as we mentioned, now we're all kind of like mums, like, because we're like, okay, I don't have that many nights to get out, so I'm going to cut sick when I do.
3: Yeah, big time. Yeah, I dig it.
2: Couldn't agree more.
3: I like it. Shout out to mums.
4: Yeah.
1: Shout out to mums.
2: Yeah, they knew. They knew what was going on. Yeah.
1: Boys, we are so excited. You've just heard the new single, Forever, and the album, Paradise, is coming out. Was I right on August 14?
3: You got it.
1: Yes. Great. And the upcoming tour, if you want tickets, it is coming to a town near you, pekingduck.com. Boys, Adam, Ruben, thank you so much. We really appreciate it.
3: Thank you, Stunners.
2: Yay. Thank you for having us.
0: Southwest, it's the Southwest Hits, Carrie and Tommy. The best bits.
5: It's Shuggy!

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20: Hi there, it's Damien Carbon. The mysterious death of a man in Katanning has residents across the small town rattled. Officers have been sifting through Katanning properties and nearby bushland searching for clues after a man's body was found early Wednesday morning.
21: Katanning is a small community. There is someone within that community who knows what happened, and I urge that person to come forward.
20: That's Detective Inspector Jessica Securo there. More underused Crown land is being unlocked for housing in regional WA. The state government says a site in Denmark will support social, affordable and service worker housing. And State of Origin footy is back tomorrow with a strong Great Southern and Southwest flavour. Ethan Hughes from Harvey and Scott Jones are back in the team. Albany's Jaden Hunter, the big target in the forward line. Stan Wright from Dunsborough telling 7 he can't wait.
22: Coming in relatively okay this year, still a few little niggles, but it'll mean the world to get another opportunity.
6: Hit National News.
23: Morning, I'm Michaela Savage. The opposition leader has delivered his first budget reply speech overnight, detailing a number of proposals, including a plan to index income tax brackets to inflation. Forensic crash unit investigators are appealing for witnesses after a bus carrying 29 people rolled on the Bruce Highway in North Queensland. One person has tragically died. Six passengers who were on board that cruise ship hit with a hantavirus outbreak are touching down in WA today. They all tested negative before boarding a plane from the Netherlands and don't have symptoms. Health Minister Mark Butler telling the ABC they'll be tested again when they land.
0: There are expert staff that we've deployed from Darwin's Critical Care and Trauma Response Centre who are there ready to take them, and they'll be there for at least 3 weeks.
23: And Delta Goodrum has done it. Australia is off to the Eurovision final. She sparkled her way through the second semi in Vienna, performing Eclipse on a gold piano before literally rising above it all. The final's on Sunday morning our time.
1: Research shows that regularly eating ultra-processed foods can increase your risk of developing type 2 diabetes by 53%. Search Diabetes Australia for more about the nation's fastest growing chronic condition.
23: A 6-goal third quarter has propelled Geelong to a 41-point win over Brisbane in last night's grand final rematch. Sean Manner was in career best form with 30 disposals and 5 goals. Had spearhead Jeremy Cameron telling us they were able to shut down the Lions' game plan.
2: The way we played, you know, was outstanding. We sort of weathered the storm when they had momentum. 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I thought, yeah, we stopped their momentum, got it going our way, and you know, the boys did the rest up forward. 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
25: Today in Bunbury, clearing showers with a top of 18, tonight down to 7, and tomorrow mostly fine with a high of 18. 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
33: Good morning.
34: Good morning.
33: Good morning, you.
34: Hi. What's the matter? Oh, it's already starting.
33: Yes, it's already starting.
34: Yesterday, the mole found out that they are the mole, and now none of us trust each other.
33: I spent an unusual amount of time yesterday, like a ridiculous amount of time yesterday after we finished the show, and I went home thinking about a lot of the things that happened yesterday.
34: Yeah.
33: Afterwards, like after, because like it was yesterday after 8 o'clock that we all got our envelopes and together live on the air, you, me, producer Brooke, producer Ringo, opened our envelopes one by one, said, I am not the mole, but one of us found out we were the mole. And then after, I'm just watching. All I'm doing is watching now. I'm suspicious of the lot of you.
34: I think it probably depends what's more important to you. Like, I get it. I'm interested because I want to know who the mole is, but I'm also not the sleuthy kind of, like, I'll be sus.
33: Yeah.
34: But I'm more excited to see what happens.
33: But you don't have
34: I'm more excited to see what the mole does to us because I think that's going to be hilarious.
33: But you don't have to be sus. Because you're the mole.
34: Oh, my God.
33: And this is me right now. This is me nonstop, right? Going, hang on a sec, you're saying all this stuff as if you're not the mole. But what if you're the mole?
34: Okay, well, what if I am the mole?
33: Yeah, I suppose.
34: Like, do you know what I mean?
33: Yeah, yeah.
34: Like, it doesn't matter, right? Or what really matters is what's going to happen to the show.
33: Yeah.
34: I don't know. I'm excited because I think it's going to be hilarious.
33: Look, call it out nice and early, guys. Like, any time over the next couple of weeks and even today, like, as you hear things are happening, as you're really listening to what's happening on the show.
35: 0-4-8-21.
33: Hit the text and keep them coming through and let us know what your thoughts are. Have you changed your opinions?
34: The hot tip yesterday first reveal was producer Ringo, because everyone's saying he sounded so cool.
33: He was so cool and calm.
34: Which he is taking all the way to the bank, just quietly. Like, he mentioned so many times he was happy to hear how cool he was.
33: Yeah. Good times. Good times. Hey, plenty coming up on the show today. We'll have Alpha Bucks for $10,000 every half hour from 7. Looking forward to bringing you that. $1,000 cash later on this hour. I'll tell you what, though, this is the last chance for you to get your mascot.
34: Oh, yeah.
33: Hey, why don't we do that? 13-10-60. We haven't been playing Pop Quiz for the last couple of weeks because instead we've been giving you this opportunity to get tickets to Eagles and Bombers Optus Sunday, May 31. We spin the mascot wheel for you. You get a signed one. And at halftime, if yours wins, you will be off to Melbourne on board the Eagles charter flight for round 18.
34: You beauty. 13-10-60 if you want to get your mascot and play.
33: We'll spin the wheel for the last time after this.
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0: 6:07, good morning. You are home on the Pete and Kimber Show. Thanks for spending your morning with us. Alpha Bucks for $10,000. We play this game 4 times a day, every single day on the show, and it is so gettable. It is life-changing money. 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
3: Hello, Leanne.
4: Oh, hello.
3: Leanne, we hear that you've been trying pretty hard for this comp because you are a diehard Eagles fan.
4: Absolutely. I have every morning. Thank you.
0: Oh, how good, Leanne. Well, here's the thing. We are going to send you off to the Eagles and the Bombers at Optus Stadium, Sunday, May 31. Those tickets are officially locked in, all right?
4: Oh, fabulous.
0: You've got your seats. Now, at the halftime of that game, there's going to be a mascot race. We are about to spin the mascot wheel. We're going to assign you one. If yours wins, you are going to win a trip to Melbourne aboard the Eagles charter flight for round 18. You will be flying with the team. You could sit on Jake Waterman's lap.
4: Oh, my goodness me. Don't put things like that in my mind.
3: Oh, bless Leanne. Turn it up.
0: All right, let's spin it. Let's see what you're coming up with today.
5: Wilbur the Wildcat.
0: Oh, that's a good one.
3: Representing the Perth Wildcats, Wilbur the Wildcat. That's a good one, Leanne. Wilbur runs in fast sneakers.
4: Oh, great.
3: Basically, fabulous. Has good feet, quite a big head, but very agile. Like, does one-handed push-ups, does a bit of acrobats. Like, it's...
4: Oh, great.
3: Yeah, it's...
0: Yeah.
3: It's a good one.
0: Yep. All right, Leanne, enjoy the Eagles and the Bombers on May 31 and keep your fingers crossed. You watch that race closely. Hopefully, Wilbur gets across the line for you, mate.
4: Thank you. Thank you very much.
0: And have a good day.
4: I will. I definitely will now. Thank you.
3: Good on you. The mascot race is so fun to watch as well.
0: Because it's absolute chaos.
3: It's stupid and it's hilarious.
0: Speaking of Jake Waterman, we're going to come back and play you a little bit of audio about the time we caught up with Jake where he found out that we're going to be fighting over him for the next few months, pulling that poor guy apart.
3: Yeah.
0: All right? It's very important stuff. This is a massive event.
3: You can have
0: that
3: the bottom
0: here.
3: Half. I'll have the top half.
0: No, I was thinking we split him down the middle.
3: Ah, the boats would go to one side, but okay.
0: That's fair. Yeah, all right. We'll figure it out.
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0: Sabrina Carpenter at 6:18 on the Pete and Kimber Show. Good morning. Thanks for spending your morning with us. Monday, all of the chaos that you've been hearing little bits and pieces about the last few days is going to really begin. I'm talking about the mole. Now, yesterday on the show, you, Kimber, myself, producer Ringo, producer Brooke, we were all in here. We were given an envelope. We opened them. One of us found out we were the mole.
1: And then for the next 2 weeks, someone is going to be sabotaging the show, whoever the mole is, and the Mole and Kimber Show will not be as you've ever known it.
0: The Mole and Kimber Show. I see what you did there. This is how it's going to be for the next couple of weeks, guys. Play along. All right. Now, after 6:30 this morning, we will bring you that audio, that moment that the envelopes were opened, our reactions, all of that sort of stuff. But after 8, a message from the mole.
1: Yeah.
0: All right. You will hear it here first. I've got my real trunk
2: in my flipping floppies. Masters Milk Carton Regatta. Ahoy there, mateys.
0: I'm on a boat. Oh, wow. We do some big things on this show, but there may very well be none bigger than the Masters Milk Carton Regatta. Thanks to Masters, proudly Aussie owned and made in Bentley for over 50 years, Saturday, November 21.
1: This feels a little bit like a community announcement moment where we're going, hey, this regatta that we do is so fun every year, and it is like 30 boats made out of Masters milk cartons racing at Hillary's Boat Harbour. There's so much prize money. There's over 15 grand worth of prize money in it for best boat design, the winner. There's so much going on. And it's a great day out. We put on all of the rides and the face painting.
0: There's
1: and
0: so
1: the,
0: much free stuff for it's families. All free. Like, it's huge,
1: all free.
0: Right?
1: Yeah. You take your whole family along. It's a great time. But this is your last opportunity to get in the race.
0: Yeah, so this is really important, right? Registrations to race on the day. So get, and Masters will provide you with 500 milk cartons to get your boat build going.
1: Yeah.
0: Right? So registrations are open. PeteandKimber.com.au. But you only have until Sunday, May 31 to apply, and then that's it.
1: And you've got to get the registration in now because it takes time to go to your school and get your friends and family and go, hey, make sure you give us your Masters cartons so that you can have some time to build the boat.
0: Yeah.
1: Unless you're Pete and you build it the weekend before the race.
0: Please, I don't build the boat. Somebody else builds it for me. Jake Waterman from the West Coast Eagles.
1: Oh, well, because we have a celebrity race each year, right? Pete and I get in our own boats and we fill it with celebrities and we try to beat one another. And last year you won.
0: Yeah.
1: A valiant effort.
0: A very valiant effort. So I think there's a fair chance that Jake might end up in my boat this year if he wants to be on the winner's list.
1: I didn't want to take any chances. As soon as he mentioned anything to do with the regatta, I just got straight in.
0: Yeah, have a listen to this. We're going to have to start talking to you about our Masters Milk Carton Regatta that happens at the end of the year.
3: I did do a little bit of filming for the club yesterday. We've got something coming up and that actually got a mention.
0: What?
3: And I'm not too sure. You have to fill me in. I'm new.
0: It got a mention.
1: Get in my boat. Yeah.
3: I can't give anything else away.
1: Get in my boat.
3: I can't give anything else away.
0: No, don't. Jake,
1: get in my boat.
0: Get in my boat. Trust me, if you want to be on the winner's list, get in my boat.
3: So what is it? You build a boat out of milk cartons.
0: That's correct.
3: And go to Hillary's Boat Harbour.
0: That's correct. Okay. And we race them.
1: You are switched on.
0: Yeah.
3: I remember saying something because Cuzzy did it last year.
0: Yeah, he lost.
3: Did he?
0: Yeah.
3: And
0: so
3: who won?
0: Kimber.
3: Yeah, okay.
0: I won.
1: No, okay. Pete cheated.
0: I did not cheat.
1: Oh, my God.
0: I didn't cheat. Wow. I forgot. We get really competitive over this.
1: Like, well,
0: But you especially, the way you just jumped in straight up, I did not see that coming.
1: Oh, you jumped on it pretty quick, though, didn't you?
0: Yeah, as soon as I heard it.
1: A heartbeat later. Get in my boat. But look, this is your last chance to register. We want you to be there. It is so much fun. You can get your friends together, do it with your family or your club or whatever you're a part of. It's a great, friendly, fun community thing to do.
0: Yeah.
1: You can go to PeteandKimber.com.au to register your boat.
0: All right. Again, you've only got until Sunday, May 31 to apply, and that date is coming fast.
1: Oh, you get to give it a silly name as well.
0: Oh, yeah. The names are the best.
1: The names are very funny.
0: All right. Let's move on. We have $1,000 cash to give away, and it could be you that gets it as long as you were watching Nine News last night from 6 and you caught our HBF Run for a Reason celebrity runner. If you know who it is, call now 131060 and we'll give you a grand after this.
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9: Hi there, it's Damien Carbon. Homicide Squad detectives have spent yesterday going door-to-door in Katanning, ramping up their investigation into a man found dead at a home early Wednesday morning. Emergency services called to Marie Drive on the eastern side of town. The man couldn't be saved. Detectives appealing for anyone in the tight-knit community with information to come forward. Synergy is hooking up Collie community projects with more than just a power supply. Cash from the utility and state government is seeing country kids keep connected online and in the playground. The kids at Wilson Park Primary are happy about it.
10: It will stop glitching. It took like 30 minutes or something to get it back in.
9: That audio there, thanks to Seven. And art lovers in Albany can experience the legacy of acclaimed WA painter and sculptor Howard Taylor from this week. Howard Taylor Material Practice opens at Albany Town Hall tonight, showcasing works from the State Art Collection and the Art Gallery of WA.
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12: Morning, I'm Michaela Savage. Angus Taylor is telling Coalition supporters it's time to believe again, with a big pitch on tax and housing. In his budget reply, the opposition leader unveiled a $22 billion income tax cut plan over 4 years, plus a migration cap tied to how quickly homes are being built.
13: Obviously, we've laid out a very strong agenda, an agenda for a freer, fairer and better Australia.
12: That's on Nine there. A bus trip has ended in tragedy, with one person killed and several others hurt after a coach rolled off the road. It happened in North Queensland. There were 29 people on board. Six passengers from that hantavirus-infected cruise ship are landing in WA today. Five Australians and one Kiwi are currently on a flight from the Netherlands. They've all tested negative to the virus and they're not showing any symptoms. They'll quarantine for at least 3 weeks. And Australia's Delta Goodrum and her hit Eclipse are through to the Eurovision final. She'll perform again on Sunday.
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12: The Brisbane coach isn't too concerned about losing by 41 points to Geelong in last night's grand final rematch at the Gabba. Chris Fagan not about to press the panic button. He says the Cats' hunger was just superior to theirs.
14: I think Geelong played particularly well. Did we have an off night? I think Geelong had an on night. They were fantastic. There were lots of areas of our game that were not at the usual standard tonight, but I think you can put that down to their hunger, their hunt on the footy.
12: Tonight, the Swans host Collingwood.
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5: yesterday in Bunbury, clearing showers with a top of 18 tonight, down to 7, and tomorrow mostly fine with a high of 18. 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
4: And good morning, Lani.
5: Good morning. Happy Friday.
4: Oh, happy Friday.
6: Has it been a long week, Lani? Has it been thank God we're here?
5: Absolutely.
6: Oh, look, I'm happy for you. We'll just, you know, roll into a lovely weekend. Oh, yeah, the best. Happy.
4: Yeah, good.
5: The best.
4: Let's make this weekend even better for you. So last night, Nine News at 6, would have seen the HBF Run for a Reason celebrity runner. Who was it?
5: It was Trevor Cochran.
4: The garden guru himself. That's right.
6: That it is certainly right. $1,000 for you, Lani.
5: That is just amazing. That's fantastic. Thank you so much.
4: Our pleasure, mate.
6: Go and spend it on yourself. Go and do something lovely for yourself.
5: Oh, I will. I will.
6: Good on you.
4: Mate, all the best. Have a great weekend. You know what's been really great this morning?
6: What's that?
4: So all the callers have jumped on this morning. They're just vibing. The energy is amazing.
6: I mean, is that any different from our normal show?
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4: 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All right. 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
2: The

0: Street Boys at 6:38. Good morning. It's the Pete and Kimber Show. Thank you so much for spending your morning with us. We really appreciate it. Happy Friday. Alpha Bucks for $10,000 is back every half hour from 7 a.m. this morning. You will get your chance. But the big thing to be listening to over the next couple of weeks in particular is The Mole. All right, now we're about to play you some audio. This is important audio because this is the audio from yesterday late in the show where you, Kimber, myself, producer Brooke and producer Ringo were all in here with an envelope and live to air we opened them and one of us found out we were The Mole. Take a listen.
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0: The moment has arrived.
2: We've been talking about it for a few days. For the next couple of weeks, our show is probably going to be a bit hectic because one of the four of us will be a mole. We will be trying to sabotage the show in any way that we can, and no one else in the team knows who it is. So it could be Pete. It Hi. Could be myself. It could be producer Brooke. Hi, producer Brooke.
3: Oh, I can't stop smiling. I'm so nervous.
2: Or it could be producer Ringo. Hey, Ringo.
4: Hello.
0: Hi.
2: Suddenly I have, like, butterflies in my stomach.
3: Too.
2: So in front of us, we all have an envelope that has been... It has our names on it. Now, this is all being coordinated by our boss and an outside team. So none of us, of the four of us, will know who the mole is until we find out if we are the mole in this envelope. One at a time, we're going to open the envelope and say our names and that we're not the mole, obviously. And then you can all listen and, I guess, listen for tone of voice, whatever you think, and then you can give us a call and say, who do you think is not telling the truth?
0: Yeah, be ready to get on the phone. $150 okay. voucher to spend at the Urban Food District at Crown.
2: Brooke, do you want to kick it off?
0: Are you going to kick it off?
3: Well, look away. I don't trust Ringo. I'm actually shaking. Why am I so nervous? I'm sweating.
2: The energy that you guys just brought into this room has given me an edge.
3: Oh, I'm so the same. Sorry. I'm sweating. Like, I'm actually sweating.
0: I feel a bit sick.
2: Okay.
0: You open your
2: eyes. None of us are looking.
3: Don't look.
0: None of us are looking. Okay.
2: Like, just in our papers, it will just say... You are not the mole, or you are the mole. So only one of us will obviously be the mole.
3: Okay, so I am producer Brooke, and I can tell you I'm very relieved I am not the mole.
2: Okay.
0: Oh, that was good by you.
2: Ringo.
0: That was very good by you.
4: Okay. All right, my name is producer Ringo, and I am not the mole.
2: Oh. I mean, I'm watching. I am watching body language, and I'm.
0: Oh my God, it's over. This is so nerve-wracking.
2: Okay. My name is Kimber, and I am not the mole.
3: I don't believe you.
0: All right. So none of you guys are the mole. So I must be the mole.
2: Must be.
0: Must be the mole. All right.
4: Oh, my God, I'm shaking.
0: I am Pete, and I am not the mole.
2: Oh, my God. Come on. Is that how you're going to deliver that?
0: I'm not the mole.
2: That's your choice.
0: I can't help it. I get nervous. I'm really nervous right now. I'm not the mole. I'm not.
2: Pete, mate, your career on Home and Away is not happening.
0: No. Look me in the eyes, all of you. Look me. In
2: You're
0: the
2: crying. Eyes. Why are you crying? This is not.
0: I've got this overwhelming sense of dread, and I don't know why.
2: Oh, my God.
0: No. I'm telling you, I am not the mole.
3: Swear on your children's lives.
0: You first.
2: No, because every lie stands now. Whatever anyone says to each other, the lie stands. You can do whatever we like for the next couple of weeks, so... I guess, hey, give us a call right now, 131060. Who do you think the mole is?
0: You've just heard all of our voices.
2: I wish you could see what... I knew we would have got Brooke on socials. I don't know if we got Ringo then.
4: You'll never see that footage.
2: Oh, we should have put you in front of a camera.
0: Yeah, that's all right.
2: Okay.
0: We'll
3: people are calling.
2: You guys better go answer the phones. So, they're in here and they can't answer.
0: $150 voucher to enjoy the Urban Food District at Crown. But yeah, the phone lines are popping
2: at
0: the moment.
2: We have to destroy these envelopes now.
0: 131060. You've just heard us all open these envelopes. Each one of us has claimed we are not the mole.
2: Your glasses are fogging up.
0: Oh, I know they're fogging up. It's just, it's very hot in here. I like it. We'll come back and take your calls next.
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0: a good song. It just gets you going, doesn't it? Sam Fender, Olivia Dean, Rein Me In, 6:52 on the Pete and Kimber Show. We're going to give you your next chance at $10,000 with Alpha Bucks in just minutes.
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0: Yesterday, we each opened an envelope to find out if we are The Mole.
2: I am producer Brooke, and I can tell you I'm very relieved I am not The Mole.
3: All right, my name is producer Ringo, and I am not The Mole.
4: My name is Kimber, and I am not The Mole.
5: I am Pete, and I am not The Mole.
2: Oh, my.
0: You know, Laura thinks I'm The Mole because my voice went a little high.
4: Oh, you think?
0: I don't know what you're talking about, Laura.
4: I feel like your reaction would have been that whether you are The Mole or not.
0: That's
4: so I guess this is part of your gameplay, and I just accept that I'll just have to wait and see.
0: Maybe. So over the next couple of weeks, whoever is The Mole is going to disrupt the show. Now, the best thing is that you listening, you get to play along with this, right? And we had callers yesterday jump on the phone to start already thinking about who The Mole might be.
6: For sure, it's definitely 100% Brooke. She had too much to say, too much fluff on it.
7: I was also going with Brooke just because of how she jumped to the defence when Kimber said she wasn't The Mole.
8: I think it's Ringo because of his solid tone throughout.
9: Oh, producer Ringo, for sure. He's way too smooth.
10: It's definitely Kimber. I'm so sorry.
4: Oh, Katrina, why?
0: Don't be sorry, but why?
10: Way too subtle. Kimber is always matter-of-fact, very straightforward, and Kimber's tone was very subtle, very smooth, and basically stopped and let the next person go, which was Pete, and Pete was crying happy tears that he wasn't.
0: Right. Oh. Ooh.
4: I love that it could just go in any direction. This is brilliant. We've got more calls on the line. Just having it. We didn't even ask you to call. We love this.
0: Yes.
4: When you want to join our show and just give us feedback, we've always got our text line, or you can call. Oscar, g'day, mate.
11: Hi, guys.
4: Oscar, are you on your way to school?
11: Yeah, I'm going to running club.
4: Oh, good on you, mate.
0: Yeah,
4: nice
0: boy.
4: Nice one.
0: Good job.
4: Oscar, what are your thoughts? Who do you think might be The Mole?
11: I think it's Ringo or you, Kimber.
4: Oh, Oscar, what's giving you that vibe?
11: Well, Ringo was way too calm, and it just had no trace of, like, anything, so I think that's a bit suspicious. And I think the team knows that you're a really honest person, which would make you perfect for, like, all the sabotaging.
0: Oh, Oscar, you are
4: good, Oscar.
0: Spot on.
4: You
0: bud.
4: Are really, they are good thoughts. And
0: wow.
4: Also, thank you very much for saying I'm very honest. That's very kind of you.
0: Yeah.
4: I appreciate that.
0: How lovely. Hi, Nathan. Who do you think is The Mole?
12: Oh, I think it's producer Ringo, just to rehearse.
4: Ringo is loving this because he's also getting a lot of people saying he's cool, he's smooth,
0: yeah.
4: It was calm.
0: Hi, Barry.
13: How you going?
0: Good, mate. Who do you reckon The Mole is?
13: I'm going Ringo as well.
0: Ringo,
4: yeah,
0: mate.
4: What is it, Barry? What is it? Is it just the tone of voice?
13: Yeah, the tone of voice, as you said, cool, calm.
4: Yeah,
0: everybody's
4: okay.
0: On this. Everybody's on this about you, Ringo, right now. Mate, how's it making you feel this early in the game? Oh, we haven't even really started yet.
14: I don't know if I'm offended or not. Just everyone calling me a mole.
4: Hey, it's all in the spirit of the game, mate. Don't worry. But this is all properly kicking off on Monday. That is when The Mole has total control of the show for like 2 weeks.
0: Absolutely. Text messages are coming through. Donna says, Kimber is The Mole, very calm and collected. Pete, you're a nervous wreck. Jeffrey says, okay, just thought of something about The Mole situation. Plot twists, yous are all The Moles, and you're trying to secretly sabotage each other without realizing the other one is also a mole. That would be very interesting.
4: I love this
0: idea. Oh, this is a killer
4: idea. People have pitched this a couple of times. A few people have texted and said, I think none of you are The Mole.
0: Yeah.
4: And that this is all being orchestrated by our boss, and we are just to turn each other or turn on each
0: yeah,
4: other.
0: Yeah, yeah, yeah.
4: Some people
0: yeah.
4: have said there's more than one mole and we don't know.
0: Yeah. But let me tell you, I mean, Jeff, this is impossible because I'm not The Mole.
4: Oh, look out.
0: So,
4: look out.
0: Oh, it's so good. Keep firing your text messages through. Keep the calls coming in. We love that stuff. Right now, though, It's time for Alpha Bucks. Let's go.
15: It's time to play Pete and Kimber's $10,000 Alpha Bucks. Are you going to be the next person to make this noise?
16: 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Yes!
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18: Good morning. Thank God it's Friday. Taking first check across all the towns. It's travelling well. There's no issues or delays for the moment, touch wood. Although, just remember, to the end of December, Forest Highway, Victoria Road, Glen Iris, maintenance works will be ongoing there. And until the end of July, Preston Beach Road northbound of Forest Highway, some upgrades with intermittent lane closures and speed reductions on Forest Highway. 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Bernie Dean, more traffic soon on the Southwest Hill.

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4: Hi there, it's Damien Carbon. The manhunt continues in the tight-knit town of Katanning as Homicide Squad detectives continue to probe the death of a man early Wednesday morning.
5: It would be inappropriate for me to comment on what the deceased was doing in the area. However, I am able to say he was close to his home.
4: That's Detective Inspector Jessica Securo there. Officers sifting through Katanning properties and nearby bushland searching for clues. The message is clear this weekend. Belt up every trip, every time. As country footy kicks off, belt up round. Brent Sheridan from Country Footy WA says thousands of players across the Great Southern and Southwest will take part.
6: There are a lot of long trips to get to and from football every weekend and beyond that, just to, you know, stay in touch and socialise in our local communities, get to school, get to work. And the important message that we're really keen to push home is the importance of belting up. Belt up every trip, every time.
4: The belt up round starts tonight.
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7: Morning, I'm Michaela Savage. The Prime Minister has hit out at the opposition following Angus Taylor's budget reply speech overnight, where he revealed a plan to index income tax brackets to inflation.
8: A permanent commitment to working Australians making a difference. That's what we have. Five tax cuts, all of them properly costed. What they had was nothing of any substance whatsoever.
7: Anthony Albanese there. Five Aussies and a Kiwi will land in WA today after disembarking the hantavirus-hit cruise ship. They're currently on their way from the Netherlands. The group will quarantine for 3 weeks. Sam Kerr is leaving Chelsea.
9: I definitely don't want this to be a sad conversation. It's been an absolute honour to represent you guys for the last 6.5 years, and I've had the best memories.
7: The Aussie superstar has one more game left for the side this weekend, and Delta Goodrum is through to Sunday's Eurovision final for Australia.
10: Did you know that diabetes is Australia's fastest growing chronic condition? Over 300 Australians are diagnosed with the condition every day. Search Diabetes Australia to find out more.
7: A 41-point win for Geelong over Brisbane to kick off Sir Doug Nicholls' round overnight. Cats coach Chris Scott happy with the victory but says his side isn't at their best yet.
11: It's hard not to be content with the performance and the outcome tonight, but it's still hard to get a read on it. My guess is it's very, very close. You know, it's still, we're doing everything we can to chase their level.
7: Tonight's matches kick off with the Swans hosting the Pies at the SCG.
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13: Today in Bunbury, clearing showers with a top of 18, tonight down to 7, and tomorrow mostly fine with a high of 18. 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
20: Hello, Simone.
21: Hi, good morning.
20: How are you going? You're getting ready for prac. Are you a teacher?
21: Yes, studying teaching, that's it.
20: Oh, good. Good luck with it. How far in are you?
21: This is my last one and I've got 4 weeks left.
20: Oh, great.
22: Oh, wow, congratulations, mate. Hopefully
21: Thank
22: the rest
21: you
22: of
21: so
22: it
21: much.
22: Goes well. That's so good.
20: Thank Get out you. There and do your best. We need you.
21: Yes, yes.
22: All right, so 30 seconds, 10 questions. Pass if you don't know an answer. We'll come back around to it. Your letter today is H for hotel, which hopefully you're booking one. We want to know that you want to do a bit of travelling. So good luck to you, mate. H for hotel.
21: Thank you.
20: Okay, Simone, question number one. Name something with four legs.
21: Horse.
20: An athletics activity.
21: Hockey.
20: A chocolate brand.
21: Hershey's.
20: A girl's name.
21: Hannah.
20: A WA country town.
21: Hobart.
20: Famous brothers.
21: Pass.
20: A Kylie Minogue song.
21: Hot.
20: A food.
21: A pass.
20: A flower.
21: Hibiscus.
20: A movie.
21: Harold.
22: Mate, I love that you
20: very
22: you just,
20: well played.
22: You had a run at it. I thought that was great that
20: very
22: you did
20: well
22: that.
20: Played.
21: Thank you, thank you.
22: Because you just never know, you know?
20: Yeah.
21: No, exactly, yeah.
20: Some of those songs, you're not sure if it's in there or not. But the yes. Famous Brothers, you're looking for the Hemsworth, the Hansons.
21: Oh, Hemsworth, yeah.
20: They don't necessarily come to mind straight away, we know. But
21: No.
20: Otherwise, you did very well in there.
22: Mm.
20: I think the WA country town might have thrown us.
22: Hobart.
20: Yeah,
21: yeah
20: could
21: yeah.
20: be. There's a lot of country towns in WA that I haven't been to. There might be.
21: Oh, yeah, you said WA. I didn't even hear that part.
22: So if we broadcast to a Hobart here in WA, because we go around the entire state.
20: Reach out to us.
22: Please let us okay. know you exist. How are the apples?
20: Yeah.
22: All right.
20: The seven people who live in the town of Hobart are like going, finally, someone is representing us.
21: Yeah.
22: Hey, Simone, thanks for being on the show today, mate. Great to speak with you, and all the best for the rest to prac, okay?
21: Thank you so much. Thank you for having me, guys.
22: Good on ya. All right, so Alpha Bucks is back for $10,000 at 7:30, 8 and 8:30 this morning.
20: Can I just say?
22: Yes.
20: On a technicality, and this is why they don't make me the adjudicator. There is a Hobart in Washington, and if we say a WA country town.
22: Gee, look at you.
20: And they say Hobart.
22: When's the last time you made some taffy? Stretching this out.
20: I'm just saying.
22: That is why.
20: There's complications with these things.
22: You know what? I can't
20: argue the
22: point. If it were a
20: $10,000 answer, if that was their last one.
22: We have conversations about Alpha Bucks long into the night after Kimber makes these discoveries. Like,
20: I really just want them to win the money. It's such a big ask.
22: No, it's not a big ask. Is it such a big ask if you go riding on a plane just to sit down, eat your meal and enjoy the ride? For one particular woman, yes, it was. Wait until you hear what happened on this plane ride. We'll bring you more coming up in minutes.
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0: Matchbox 20, 7:16 on the Pete and Kimber Show. Good morning. Thanks for spending your morning with us and happy Friday. Toe wrestling. It is a big thing on this show. It is massive.
1: Everybody made it a big thing.
0: It's become huge. I mean, some of the names that are on this toe wrestling board, Jesse Wagstaff, the captain of the Wildcats, Jake Waterman from the Eagles, Mason Cox, currently at the top, right, from the Fremantle Dockers. However, there was a huge surprise guest that came in here and challenged me.
1: Oh, yes.
0: For the first time, I've been challenged.
1: And came in guns a-blazing,
0: yeah,
1: too.
0: You're going to hear that coming up after 7:30 this morning.
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1: Best call wins. 131060. We want your stories about the worst passenger behaviour you have witnessed on a plane.
0: $150 voucher to spend at the Urban Food District at Crown for our best call today.
1: This is
0: as
1: a beauty,
0: well,
1: isn't it? Comes up often because people keep seeing too much behaviour like that, because apparently people don't know how to behave in public.
0: No, apparently not.
1: But this is on the back of a UK woman who was flying from Manchester to Cuba. And she's caused quite a few problems on the plane. She basically was trying to get to sleep, and so she drank a bunch of brandy. I mean, who's drinking brandy?
0: I know.
1: It's for fruitcakes.
0: Was she 84? What's the go?
1: But she didn't fall asleep. Instead, she became so out of control, she ended up having to be restrained for the remainder of the flight.
0: Unbelievable. So we've got some news audio here. Take a listen to this.
3: 33-year-old Zoe Alexander has now appeared in court after what prosecutors described as a terrifying 90-minute rampage on a TUI flight from Manchester to Cuba. Passengers say the mum became aggressive after trying to enter a premium section of the plane. She shouted abuse at staff, demanded more alcohol and food, and staggered through the aisles swearing at people.
1: That's how you get what you want.
0: Yeah. Did you say restrained?
1: Yeah, they restrained her. This is the thing. They don't have special restraints. It would have just been they're tying her up with whatever they've got.
0: Yeah.
1: Like the air hostess will be taking off their belts and wrapping her around a chair. I like the imagery. She actually bit the hand of a hostess while they were restraining her.
0: Get out. I'd be straight to the doctor to check for rabies.
1: You know, you see this behaviour, though. I was on a plane once flying to New Zealand. So I was on the flight for quite a while. And the dude sitting next to me, we had a space in between us. We were in the middle and we had a seat in the middle. He was quite chatty and he kept ordering wines for himself, but he would also order one for me and then drink it. So I wasn't drinking, but he'd go, yep, two wines. And I couldn't make eye contact with the hostie to be like, no, no, no, stop bringing them. And he was just hiding all the empties under a pillow in the chair between us.
0: No way.
1: And he got into this conversation with me and he was saying, oh, I don't go in hot tubs. I never go in hot tubs because I don't want to get HIV. And I said to him, I don't think that's how you get HIV, mate. Right?
0: Oh, and, my God.
1: And he starts,
0: who is this guy?
1: He starts yelling at the top of his lungs, hear that, folks? This lady knows how to cure HIV.
0: Oh, wow.
1: This lady knows all about it.
0: And what the hell?
1: It was awful. Just awful.
0: Yes, because every part of that sounds awful.
1: He
0: but it's
1: screaming
0: legitimate.
1: across the plane.
0: That's what's wild about it. Look, for me, it hasn't been too hectic. There's been no screamers, but I did watch someone for a ridiculous amount of time chew their toenails with their, like, actually, you
1: they
0: know,
1: did not.
0: You know, sitting,
1: don't.
0: You know, sitting in
1: you
0: the chair.
1: No, don't, you don't need to explain.
0: And then pull the foot up to the
1: anymore.
0: Mouth and just get on.
1: I get it.
0: Just start honking on the big toe.
1: No. You don't even have, just one sentence was enough.
0: $150 to spend at the Urban Food District at Crown for our best call, and you are already coming through. How good. You can also hit us up on the text line as well. Calls and texts next. Can't wait to hear from you.
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0: Benson Boone at 7:24 on the Pete and Kimber Show. Thanks for spending your Friday with us. We will reward you with another chance at Alpha Bucks for $10,000. 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
0: All right, best call wins right now for $150 voucher to spend at the Urban Food District at Crown.
3: This woman on a flight from Manchester to Cuba drank too much brandy and then just went on a 90-minute tirade, just swearing at people, screaming at staff, demanding more alcohol.
0: Yep.
3: While she had her one-year-old with her.
0: I believe her in-flight movie was Bridesmaids.
4: I'm excited and I feel relaxed and I'm ready to party.
3: I mean, she made that scene so cute.
0: It was so cute.
3: But I feel like this woman could not have been cute because she was fully restrained for the rest of the flight.
0: Unbelievable scenes.
3: So we want to know what kind of terrible behaviour you've witnessed on a plane. Hi, Leighton.
5: Hello.
3: Leighton, how old are you?
5: I'm 12.
3: You're 12 and you've had the misfortune of already witnessing bad behaviour on a plane. What have you seen?
5: Well, my family and I were on a flight from Bali coming to back to Perth.
3: Mm-hmm.
5: And on the plane, there was a guy clipping his toenails in the row next to us.
0: Yeah, there we go. That's one of Kimber's pet hates.
3: Could only have made it better if you were eating dinner at the time. You know, I mean, it's just...
0: Hi, yuck. Jeremy. Jeremy, you're a regular flyer.
6: I am indeed, yes.
3: Which end of the plane do you get to sit at, Jeremy?
6: Normally the front. Normally the front few rows, which is quite nice.
3: Oh, you should not experience too much bad behaviour, or do you get the worst of the worst?
6: It's actually quite a unique scenario. It was a direct flight from Canberra to Perth in the business row 2x2.
3: Mm-hmm.
6: And the patron sitting next to me seemed quite polite at the commencement of the flight. But as we stabilised at 30,000, she proceeded to pull out a number of makeup items from her carry-on. And we're not talking basic application. We were talking eyelash extensions, eyeliner, fake tan.
3: She's contouring. Blush. It's everything.
0: Uh-huh.
6: A lot of contouring, fingers and toenails, and the smell of the acidity was quite toxic for the end of the flight.
0: How's the description of this?
6: Turns out after 4 hours of me watching this, I had to ask the question. I said, sorry, ma'am, what's the occasion? She goes, I'm actually a high-class escort being flown by a client from east to west, and I'm meeting them straight after this flight.
0: Get out.
6: Wow. I didn't know how to respond to that, but she had made it very clear that she was interested, so she passed me her card on the way out and said, please call me if you're interested.
3: Oh, nice.
6: Needless to say.
0: Did you call?
6: Needless to say, it was a very... Absolutely not.
3: I mean, I'm just annoyed that I've done that much effort when I've had to meet a boyfriend at the other end of the flight and I'm not getting paid.
0: Hi, Kristen.
7: Good morning, guys.
0: Good morning. Welcome to the show. What's the worst passenger behaviour you've seen on a plane?
7: Oh, I was on a flight from Perth to Gold Coast, and kind of mid-flight, I look over to the person in the aisle next to me, and she's just kind of zoning out, you know, but she had long hair, and she's just playing with her hair, and all of a sudden she separates one strand, and she starts flossing her teeth with it.
3: Oh, I know people who openly admit to this.
0: Oh, that's fantastic.
3: I mentioned to someone recently at an event, I said, oh, I feel like there's something stuck in my tooth and I can't get it out. And they said, just use your hair. And I went, stop it. Is this a thing? Is
0: floss
3: this a thing now?
0: Your hair.
3: Apparently, it's like people do it. They actually do it.
0: You'd have to have good, strong volume for that, wouldn't you?
3: Oh, I couldn't. Mine's fine as.
0: Right. Thank you all very much for your calls. Producer Brooke, Producer Ringo, if you could do us a favour, and at some point tell Jeremy that we'll meet him at the club later this morning.
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8: Hey, nearly 7:30, so you know you're going to keep to 40Ks through school zones and children's crossings until 9 this morning. Looks pretty sweet between all the towns, no issues or delays. If there is a bit of a sprinkle when you are, make sure you drive to the conditions. Otherwise, ongoing work's happening to the end of July. Forest Highway, Preston Beach Road in Preston Beach. Now, these are for upgrades with speed reductions and lane closures in place. A detour also in place. Cherry's May drive-away sale ends Monday. 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Cherry, for the road ahead. 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
6: Hi there, it's Damien Carbon. The Aussie beef industry's powering ahead thanks to strong global demand. Rabobank's latest outlook predicts a positive year ahead amid record production levels. Analyst Angus Gidley-Baird says prices should remain steady.
7: Prices are being held up by that global market. I think prices where they've been for the first quarter, 4 months of the year, is probably a fair indication of where they should be for the rest of the year.
6: Regional WA families are increasingly viewing boarding school as a practical solution to modern pressures. Research released for National Boarding Week found 27% of parents see boarding as more relevant. Dr. Peter Miller from Shaw School says access to specialist education, sport and arts programs is a major factor behind the growing interest.
8: 1 in 4 parents believe that boarding school is more relevant now than it was a decade ago. That stat rises to 1/3 of younger parents, almost double that of older generation parents.
6: Big road trip for the Slammers this weekend, taking on the Buccaneers in Geraldton tomorrow night.
3: Hit National News.
9: Morning, I'm Michaela Savage. The opposition leader has outlined his tax plan in his first budget reply speech overnight. Angus Taylor says a coalition government would index income tax brackets to inflation, which would cost $22.5 billion over the forward estimates. 5 Aussies and a New Zealander will begin a 3-week quarantine period when they land in WA today. The passengers from the Hunter virus hit cruise ship are flying in from the Netherlands.
10: They were all tested just before going onto the plane and they all tested negative to the Hunter virus.
9: That's Health Minister Mark Butler on the ABC there. Sam Kerr is leaving Chelsea Football Club after 6.5 years with the side, and an early wake-up for Eurovision enthusiasts on Sunday morning when the final kicks off. Australia's Delta Goodrum qualifying this morning.
11: I hope that you've got the sort of breakfast ready. You've got like mimosas, you know, just to kind of start the morning. The TV's loud. Some popcorn at 5 a.m. Maybe it's more pastry vibes for 5 a.m.
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9: Geelong's pleased with their 41-point win over Brisbane in the grand final rematch at the Gabba overnight. The Lions coach says there were lots of areas in their game that weren't up to their usual standard, but it would be a quick reaction to have deep concerns.
13: So for me, they're like, Geelong's hunger was superior to ours tonight. That's at this point in time. It doesn't mean it will be next week. We've been pretty good for a few weeks, but just tonight, I think that, you know, they were terrific.
9: It's Chris Fagan there. Tonight, the Swans host the Pies at the SCG.
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15: Today in Bunbury, clearing showers with a top of 18, tonight down to 7, and tomorrow mostly fine with a high of 18. 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
28: Hi, Danielle, if that is your real name.
29: Good morning. Yes, this is my real name.
28: It

0: just, I started to be a bit suspicious when it says that you're going to pay off your secret credit card before the hubby finds out. And I'm like, hopefully he can't hear this.
1: He is down at the park with the dog, so I literally have 30 seconds.
0: Okay, let us sort this secret credit card out for you.
2: Yeah, right.
1: Oh, that would be amazing. I would love to tell him that I have one.
2: Would $10,000 knock it off?
1: It would knock it off just.
0: Okay.
2: Fantastic.
0: Okay. Danielle's just been filling the house with a lot of, oh, this old thing, we've always had that.
1: That kind of
0: it's been here forever.
1: But there's also a lot of bills and things that are just creeping up at the moment. Course. So, yeah.
0: Right, we've got you, Danielle. We've got you, hon. Let's go.
2: 30 seconds, okay. 10 questions. Pass if you don't know an answer. We'll come back around to it. Your letter today is B for bills. B for bills. Good luck.
1: Okay, thanks, guys.
0: Danielle, question number one. Name an animal.
1: Baboon.
0: An AFL team.
1: Brisbane Lions.
0: A TV show.
1: Better Call Saul.
0: A food.
1: Banana.
0: A song.
1: Baby Been Mine.
0: A boy's name.
1: Brad.
0: A colour.
1: Black.
0: Something you wear.
1: A bandana.
0: A sport.
1: Baseball.
0: A superhero.
3: Danielle!
0: No! No!
1: Oh, God. Was it on the bell? I don't know.
0: I did not even hear your answer come in, Danielle.
1: It was Batman.
0: I feel like you might have not beaten that buzzer. We're going to have to play that back. Because I didn't hear it. I feel like the buzzer came in before your answer.
2: Oh, my God.
0: I don't know that all questions were correct, but that was your 10th question.
1: Yeah. I heard the buzzer at the same time. I said Batman.
0: The buzzer also tricks me a little bit because there's sort of a bit of a lead up to it. And so sometimes it's hard to tell when it actually lands, but it is from the start of the buzzer. The adjudicators are listening back to it.
2: Yeah, we're just gonna take it just a moment right now, mate, to just have a really good listen.
0: Can you hang tight, Danielle? We'll go to a song.
1: Oh,
0: we'll
1: God.
0: Come back.
1: I'll try not to die.
0: Yeah, you just don't go anywhere. And if hubby asks what you're doing, just you're on the phone sorting out the electric bill.
1: He just walked in.
0: Yeah, he doesn't need to know. All right.
2: Exactly.
0: Just see how we go.
2: All right, sit
0: Hang
2: tight,
0: tight,
2: Danielle. So two things here. We need to find out whether or not the superhero came in before the buzzer. We also need to just double-check the song as well, because I wasn't entirely sure about that one. But other than that, we are on the precipice, possibly, of giving Danielle $10,000. Sit tight.
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0: Rich Legale and Buses and Trains, 7:43. Pete and Kimber Show, good morning. And good morning again to Danielle, who's still with us. Hello.
1: Morning, guys. How are you going?
2: We're good. Danielle, you want to win $10,000 for some undisclosed reason we're not discussing right now.
1: Exactly. Oh, my God. You have no idea. It would be amazing.
2: All 10 questions out, but we were very unsure about your last one, whether or not you got in before the buzzer with your answer of Batman.
1: Yeah.
2: We've got the audio here. We're going to play it back for you.
0: Let's have a listen.
1: Oh God.
0: B for Bills. Good luck.
1: Okay. Thanks, okay. Guys.
2: Danielle, question number one. Name an animal.
1: Baboon.
2: An AFL team.
1: Brisbane Lions.
2: A TV show.
1: Better Call Saul.
2: A food.
1: Banana.
2: A song.
1: Baby Been Mine.
2: A boy's name.
1: Brad.
2: A colour.
1: Black.
2: Something you wear.
1: A bandana.
2: A sport.
1: Baseball.
2: A superhero.
0: Danielle, unfortunately, you did not get in. Sorry, Danielle.
2: There was half a second in it, but I'm sorry your answer came after the buzzer.
0: Yeah.
1: Thanks, guys.
0: Thank you for playing. Great to have you on. Jeez, it was fun.
2: Go and rock your bandana and just get out.
1: I know. Where did that come from?
2: Don't worry about bathers or a bra. Just bandana.
1: Yeah, exactly. Yeah.
0: Good on you, mate. You have yourself a good day, all right?
1: Thanks, guys.
0: All right. Alpha Bucks for $10,000 is back at 8 a.m. this morning.
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0: This is as big as it gets. Toe wrestling has made its way onto the Pete and Kimber Show. It is where I take on the best toes in the world.
2: Or just any toes, as it appears to be, because the athletes are not bringing in their best feet, let me tell you.
0: Yeah, so the leaderboard is cranking. Jesse Wagstaff from the Perth Wildcats is on there. Ben Cousins, Jake Waterman from the Eagles. Mason Cox, the latest person to take me on in toe wrestling, where we lock the toes and go for it.
5: Are you ready?
6: I'm ready whenever you are. Ready, 3, 2, 1, go.
5: Do you want to put your leg out straight?
6: Well, if I do,
7: he's had to give I'm going to...
5: Oh, Jesus Christ. Yeah, okay. Right, fair enough. All right, I'll put my leg up just to so it's even.
6: This is glute, hamstrings, and calf work, too. Yeah, don't worry about that, not just the toes.
5: All right, Kimber, count us in.
7: Okay. 3, 2, 1, toe wrestle.
5: Oh, my God.
7: Down.
5: Jesus Christ.
7: It's a win.
6: All this hype.
7: It's a win for
6: weeks and weeks
5: of
6: excitement for 30 seconds, not even 5 seconds. Was that like other parts of my life, to be honest.
5: Was that? I had nothing.
6: What happened to you there?
7: That was less than 5 seconds.
5: I had nothing.
0: 1.49 seconds. On that size 17 foot.
2: 1.49 seconds. He's right. It was weeks of build-up. Yeah. You've been talking about this toe wrestling thing for so long. It's been going on. You have people trying to take you on all the time. It's getting talked about nationally, Pete.
0: Yeah, I know it is. I know. It's what you're going to see it on, like, Seven Sport and everything.
2: Better start lifting your game.
0: Now here's the thing. Mason did drop the fact that there is a secret to his strength.
6: I'll give you this. I do these things called toe push-ups.
5: No, you don't.
6: That's that. Yeah. It's a part of proprioception, which is part of, like, making sure your feet are strong enough so you don't mess it up. So I do toe push-ups all the time. So there's a little bit of an advantage.
0: There are hundreds of thousands of people who have seen the video online at Pete and Kimber. Check it out on Instagram right now. However, I cannot get over the caliber of person who burst through our studio door to challenge me. It's usually me challenging other people. This is the first time someone's challenged me.
2: 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We were in the middle of something else when they stormed in.
0: They flew over specifically to get it done. You're going to hear who it is and what happened next.
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0: Toe Wrestling is taking the nation by storm, and it was born here in WA. Right? We got it first. I mean, kind of. I stole it from the UK.
2: Yeah.
0: But people are lining up in droves. We've had Rove McManus, I beat him, Jesse Wagstaff, Ben Cousins, Jake Waterman from the Eagles, Mason Cox of the Fremantle Dockers.
2: They all beat you.
0: We're going to have to talk about that.
2: Well, sister specifically mentioned that you beat Rove, but I did beat the other four.
0: I did beat Rove.
2: Yeah.
0: Are you the mole?
2: Because I'm pointing at your failings.
0: All right,
2: mate, not everyone gets a participation ribbon, okay, Pete?
0: I know, I'm living it. Now, here's the thing. This happened off the air last week when a bloke that you might know as Dave Bloody Hughes, wearing the big V, right?
2: Yep.
0: From his footy match days, playing in the Legends game, stormed in here with a microphone in his hand, no shoes on, and demanded a toe wrestle.
2: You weren't even ready.
0: I wasn't. He just took me by surprise. Take a listen. What's Hughesy doing here?
3: Mate, toe wrestling. I'm better at that than I am at football, and I'm great at football, so, Pete, let's go, man.
0: Oh, my God, yes. Yes, please, right now. Do it. Get your shoes off.
3: You want to be the best, you got to beat the best.
0: Mate, I can tell you the best has already beaten me, but...
3: If you want to be second best, you got to beat the second best.
2: I love this. Dave Hughes has just stormed the studio ready to toe wrestle you, Pete.
0: Like there wasn't even a question of, hey, would you like to do it? Nothing. Like, you've literally just, like, stormed in here and gone...
3: Which toe do you want, man?
0: Which toe do you want? Okay.
3: I'm right-footed.
0: Are you right-footed or left-footed?
3: Yes, right-footed.
0: Give me your right foot.
3: All right, with a big, strong one.
0: Give me your right foot. What size shoe are you?
2: It's a nice foot.
3: About 11.
2: It's in good shape, Hughesy.
3: It is. I haven't been to the pedicurist ever, to my wife's great disappointment, but... No, I'm ready to go.
0: So what size are you? What size are you?
3: I'm about 11 on the foot.
0: You're an 11.
3: I'll tell you,
2: it's a petite looking... did you say, I would say, is your wife buying your shoes for you too? I'd say I'm an 11.
3: Depends at some US 11. I don't know. Different countries have different sizes, don't they? I'm around 10.5, 11.
2: Yeah, right.
3: Yeah,
2: okay.
3: Yeah.
2: Okay, well...
0: Now, usually step one is the revealing of the feet. That had already been done. So we jump straight to step two. So you've already jumped into the revealing of the foot, Kimber. Mm. He's a step ahead of me.
2: There is a ritual in place, but there is the revealing of the foot. So I think we just skip to step two.
0: Can I have a good look at your foot, though, please? Give me a look. Can I touch it?
3: Yes, of course.
0: Oh.
2: Can I touch it?
0: Yeah, no, wow.
3: Okay.
2: Hey, you touched it before step two.
0: Yeah, oh, my God, that's so right. I'm so sorry.
3: You lost points?
0: No, I've lost points already. Because there's meant to be the sanitising of the foot.
3: Oh, does need sanitising.
0: This is step two, so a little bit for me.
3: I feel like I'm Jesus now.
0: Squeeze a bit of...
4: Get in there, roll it
2: between your toes. Oh, yeah, get in there between the toes. Wow, that was... You went in and touched his foot before it was sanitised.
0: I
2: won't even touch my own foot. I don't like touching it when I get out of the shower.
0: Well, I didn't want to miss my chance, you know? It's Hughesy's foot.
2: Well, look, the next step was, of course, we sat down. You guys interlocked your toes, and you can see this video on the Pete and Kimber socials, and, of course, it was time to wrestle.
0: You have to look me in the eye while you're doing
2: it. Okay. Are you ready to rumble? Are you ready to wrestle?
0: I'm ready. Count us in, okay. Kimber.
3: Is it possible to do an ACL?
0: It's never been done before, but there's always a first.
2: But I think if there was going to be anyone, it'd be you, Dave.
0: All right.
2: Okay.
3: Snapped Achilles. Yeah, all right. So,
0: I think your big toe's turning purple.
2: Okay.
3: I have circulation problems. That's not your fault.
2: Okay, ready? Ready to wrestle?
0: Yeah. Yes.
2: 3, 2, 1, toe wrestle.
0: Oh, Jesus.
2: Oh, jeez, Pete. Pete could take a win here. Oh, Dave is holding up.
3: Oh, this is a great match.
2: He is holding up.
3: You are a worthy opponent. Look at the way the toe to my right is bending.
2: He has got strength. Dave!
3: I will not win. I will not lose this. I will not lose this.
2: Oh, my God, you guys. Keep breathing. Make sure you breathe.
3: Put your bum back on the floor. That's cheating. My thigh is cramping.
2: Oh my God, their feet are turning purple. Pete's feet are going white. Dave's going purple. Oh my God.
3: It broke us.
2: It broke the link. You guys were so powerful, your toes actually gave way.
3: It's the hardest thing I've ever done.
2: Dave, are you okay?
3: I am, but I think we didn't get a result.
5: No, we've
2: never had a tie, but that was...
5: Oh, Jesus.
2: I actually feel like you were the most fierce competitor. I think that was a great face-off.
3: My heart rate's high.
2: What a toe-off.
3: Ambo's on standby. Not,
0: are you?
3: No. You should think about it. Where's the defibrillator? Should be one in the studio.
0: Are you going to... You're going to be on every radio show around the country.
3: I'm going straight to intensive care.
2: I do.
0: What a match.
2: It was a match. Dave Hughes, huge effort. He wrestled you for 45.74 seconds.
0: Unbelievable
2: scene. Your toes literally just pulled apart. They couldn't hold anymore.
0: We had nothing left.
2: Do you know, he's 15 years older than you.
5: Is he?
2: Yes.
5: Geez, I'm that old.
2: Yeah, he's 15 years older than you, and he was a very good competitor.
0: He's doing very, very well. He's very fit.
2: Yeah.
0: Yeah, so worthy competitor. No result. Our first no result for toe wrestling. You can go and see the video online. Pete and Kimber on socials. Alpha
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9: 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It's been a good one. Travelling really well. No issues or delays. Could be a bit of a sprinkle where you are, so drive to the conditions. Kept to 40Ks through school zones and children's crossings as well until 9 this morning. And ongoing works happening on Forest Highway, Preston Beach Road and Preston Beach. 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